0: Oh, welcome to the Grand Ole Opry. Always thrilled to be here. It's 100 years of the Grand Ole Opry. My greatest dream came true when I got to be inducted as a member 5 years ago. And we'll never forget that day. I grew up in a musical family, Green Top, Missouri. It's at the very top of Missouri, in the heart of America. I bet my mother is listening tonight because she always tunes in. She opens the window by her chair and she says every time we're on the Opry and she turns the radio on and she's listening, there's a little bunny and he comes and listens right by the window. And so I bet he's, little bunny, if you're listening, thanks for tuning in, and thanks to you, Mom, too. So my dream was to be a member of the Grand Ole Opry, and then celebrating 100 years of the Opry, they've been taking the Opry to many exotic and wonderful places. They went to London, and then I saw where they were going to take the Grand Ole Opry to Carnegie Hall. And I heard all my life, I grew up in this musical family, and I heard, how do you get to Carnegie Hall? Practice, practice, practice. Somebody has heard that. Zach was born in 2000 and he had never heard that before. Nope. But you have now.
1: I've heard it now.
0: The minute I saw the Opry was going to Carnegie Hall, I typed a letter to the Opry and I said, I know there's a long list of people, a long line of people that would love to play at Carnegie Hall. But so would I. It's my dream, another dream come true if I could do that. And I got a response back from the Opry, and it simply said, yes, there's a long line. But I am thrilled to tell you that we had that honor. It was on March the 20th, and we got to kick things off, just like we're kicking off the Opry tonight. Can we recreate that tonight? It was a single microphone, a spotlight on this mic. Pretend like you haven't seen me. This is how the show started at Carnegie Hall on March 20th of 2026.

2026. I have the honor of traveling with incredible musicians, and I introduced them all to you already. The guy on the banjo, he not only is an incredible banjo player, he's been in the group 18 years, going on 19 years, but he's also hosts the Starvey Creek Bluegrass Festival. Conway, Missouri, we want to invite you to make sure you come out. That's just in a few weeks away, so come join us there. And the fella on the dobro, I always like, you know what, he's one of my favorite. He's a world-class dobro player. But I have to tell you, he's a favorite because he's the guy who made me a grandma for the first time. He is married to my youngest daughter, Tinsel. Yeah. And they have two boys. They've been here with me several times. And Titus is almost 5. Silas is almost 3. And boy, grandmas, are there grandmas here tonight? Well, you didn't help me and tell me. I thought I was going to be Grammy. Then I could say Grammy has a Grammy. Brent, I thought you would help me out with this. And anyway, he looked up, Titus looked up at me, the firstborn, and looked up and said, Meemaw. No! I said, no, it's Grammy. He said, Meemaw, Meemaw, Meemaw. So I'm a Meemaw to 3 now. So anyway, we appreciate you being here with us. I know you're going to have such a fun time tonight. We're going to do a medley of songs that will display the virtuosity of each and every musician on this stage. Brent is going to show us his virtuosity right now, and he's going to kick it off. There's 9 songs, and we play Name That Tune. Yell it out if you know each song. Thank you for being here. God bless you, and good night.

0: Zach Arnold and Aaron McDaris, thank you so much!
1: Well, that's how you start a Thursday night in Music City, USA. Give it up for Grand Ole Opry star Rhonda Vincent and The Rage. Oh, that was great. I feel like I did a little cardio just watching that. That was great. Welcome to the Grand Ole Opry, presented by Humana. I'm Charlie Maddox from WSM Radio. We're thrilled to have you with us here in the Opry House. Little shout out real quick to everybody listening on 650 AM WSM or around the country or around the world on the WSM app or WSMradio.com. We're thrilled to have you with us here in the house. I always like to ask, who's in an Opry show for the very first time? Let me hear you. First timers. All right. Okay, where are my repeat offenders, my frequent flyers? Who's been before? That's what I like to. Well, you guys will back me up, right? Whether you're here for the first time or the 100th time, there is nothing like seeing the show live. This is the world's longest running radio show. Back November the 28th of last year, we turned 100 years old at the Grand Ole Opry, and we are celebrating the summer of the century all year long. So we're thrilled to have you with us here in the house. But we got a really fun show for you tonight. Let me kind of set the menu. Coming up in just a little bit, truly one of the most recorded musicians of all time. He probably has played on over 15,000 songs, including some of the biggest hits in the history of country music. He's a member of the Country Music Hall of Fame. The great Charlie McCoy is with us tonight, so very excited for that. Multi-platinum recording artist. He's got an incredible new album, and we're going to do something really cool in Studio A after the show that you can be a part of if you buy his new record tonight here at the Opry House. But we're very excited. Kip Moore is here tonight. I just love her style. She brings a bold, independent edge to country music. She was part of our Opry Next Stage class from last year. Caitlin Butts is with us tonight at the Opry. A bit later on, a trio from Ireland who made the long trek over to Music City, USA. They're going to play the Opry for the first time. Amble is with us tonight here. And he's celebrating the 15th anniversary of the very first time he ever played the Grand Ole Opry. Scotty McCrary is with us tonight as well. So you guys picked a really fun night. But speaking of stepping in that historic circle for the very first time, you guys are going to get to be a part of something really, really special. I love these guys. I love their music. A great blend of Americana and Heartland rock and country. They've been out on the road with the likes of Wyatt Flores and 49 Winchester. You may have seen them on the Morgan Wallen tour. Got a brand new album coming out in September. And tonight, playing the Grand Ole Opry for the very first time. Will you welcome Jason Scott and the High Heat.

Thank you so much. My name is Jason Scott, and it's the High Heat, and we've come all the way from Oklahoma to be with you. We are on cloud nine, as you can imagine, and Mom and Grandpa are listening back home. This is the boys, look around. We just released this song, and like the gentleman said, we've got a new record coming out in September. We're going to play you one off it.

0: much. It's an honor and a privilege. Thank you so much.
1: Grand Ole Opry debut, everybody. Jason Scott and the High Heat. Come visit with me for a second. Man, that was fun. Do me a favor, introduce everybody.
2: Yeah, this is Mr. Downtown Gary Brown. That's Ryan Magnani on bass guitar. This is Mr. Taylor Johnson, my co-writer and producer. This is Mr. Gabriel Moore back here on guitar, and that's Bobby Bones on the drums back there.
1: There we go. All right.
3: Bobby Bones.
1: By the way, that's some fine guitar and trumpet. It looked like a flugelhorn to me.
4: Cornet.
1: Okay. That is a rare combination skill there.
5: If you took all the piping out of a trumpet and all the piping out of that thing, that one's just got more curves.
1: Okay. That's looked like Chuck Mangione back in the day. So that's great stuff.
3: Jason, got a horn.
1: What was it like to step in that historic circle, man? There's so much history in that circle.
2: Yeah. I mean, we were sitting back there talking about it. It's like, I don't know when you ever define what making it is, but like getting to that circle means that to me. So, I mean, this is the highlight of our career, to be honest. Thank you guys for being here and a part of it. We love you, Leo. We love you, Triple Eight.
1: And shout out to all the relatives listening up in Oklahoma City, right?
2: That's right.
1: Well, come see us again, fellas. That was great.
2: You better believe it. Thank you all so much.
1: Jason Scott in the High Heat, everybody.
6: Thank you, guys.
1: Ooh, nothing worse than giving an announcer three microphones. Well, think of the damage I could do. Thank you, Wes. All right. So, you know, for more than 50 years, 52 to be exact, we have called the Grand Ole Opry House our home. But we moved from our most famous former home back in 1974. We took a really important piece of that former home with us. Jason and I were just talking about that historic circle. Let's learn a little bit more about it from Grand Ole Opry star Carrie Underwood.
7: In 1974, the Opry moved from the Ryman to the new Grand Ole Opry House, the first theater built especially for the Opry. It was designed to create a performance hall where the past, present, and future of country music could joyfully come together every week of every year. And that intention was fulfilled right here in the Circle of Wood, created with boards from the stage of the Ryman. I remember the first time I stepped into this circle. It was back in 2005, right after I won American Idol. I couldn't believe I was actually here and standing in the same sacred place that so many of my musical heroes stood. And I still am overwhelmed with gratitude every time I step into the circle. I think of that girl from Shakota who could only dream of performing on this stage one day, and I will never take for granted how lucky I am to be a part of this incredible legacy. Stepping into the circle affects everyone uniquely and powerfully.
8: It's one of those feelings standing on that circle that you can't describe. 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
1: 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So, congratulations. Our winner is in Section 30. Section 30. People, are we booing Section 30? Section 30, Row K, Seat 1. Congratulations, an Opry ambassador will be there just a moment with your tickets. Well, up next, I mentioned in our little preamble at the start of the show that he is one of the most recorded musicians in Nashville history. Certainly the most recorded harmonica player. Let me just give you a few of the songs he has played on. He stopped loving it a day. I was country when country wasn't cool. He played saxophone on Roy Orbison's Pretty Woman, played guitar on Bob Dylan's Desolation Row, played numerous instruments for Elvis throughout the 1960s. He's a Grammy Award winner, a CMA Award winner, a member of the Country Music Hall of Fame, and we're proud to say he's a member of our Grand Ole Opry family. Will you welcome the great Charlie McCoy?

Thank you. Good evening. Welcome to Opry 100. Tonight, I want to go way back to the beginning of country music and think about a man who was really the spark plug to make this thing go. And out tonight, I want to pay tribute to the great Hank Williams.

Thank you so much. I'm so proud to be here and to be on stage with the amazing Opry staff, band, and singers. Now, this is the story that makes the whole Hank Williams sing a little different for me than it is to most people. On January 1st, 1953, Hank was being driven by a chauffeur from Knoxville, Tennessee, to Canton, Ohio for a New Year's Day concert. Well, they had to go through West Virginia, which is my home state, and they stopped in a town called Oak Hill. That's where I was born. And they stopped for gas, and he wanted to see if Hank wanted, you know, coffee or go to the restroom or breakfast. Hank didn't respond. They brought his body to the local hospital. That's where I was born. To make sure that he had passed away. They called in the local funeral home to prepare the body to ship it back to Montgomery, Alabama for a burial. The owners of that funeral home were friends of my mother's. Now, I was only 11 years old. I didn't even know who he was. When I moved here 60-some years ago, boy, did I find out how important he was. And can you imagine, 29 years old, without a high school education, the songs he wrote are still popular 70 years later. How many writers can you say that about? So I'm one of those big fans of Hank Williams' music, and this is one of my favorite Hank songs.

so much. Thank you so much. Now, I want to play for you the oldest train song. You know there's a lot of songs in country music about trains. This is the oldest one. And I'm a studio musician. I play on other people's records. I was recording with the great Johnny Cash in 1965. Yeah, and he started doing this song, and I've always thought it was an instrumental for fiddle. And there were lyrics to it. I didn't know there were lyrics. And he walked over to me and he said, "Can you play a solo on this?" And I said, you know, we're always taught to say yes and figure it out. And I said, sure, yeah. And I'm thinking, what am I going to do? This is a fiddle song. So I came up with a little idea. At the end of the session, he walked over. "Can you show me how to do that?" So I showed him how to do it, and I gave him harmonicas. Anyway, let's take a ride on the oldest train song there is in country music, the Orange Blossom Special.

Always great. Charlie McCoy, man, fantastic. You know, back in March, Charlie celebrated his 85th birthday. Isn't it incredible? Just incredible. Well, while I have a moment, I do want to let you know that as part of the Opry's partnership with Vanderbilt Health, for the safety and comfort of all our guests, Vanderbilt Life Flight Event Medicine Services are available here at the show tonight. The Opry is so proud to partner with Vanderbilt Health as the official healthcare provider of the Grand Ole Opry and Ryman Auditorium. I always like to find out where people are from when they're here at the Opry. I know we got a lot of first-timers. We established that early on. Anybody from Texas here tonight? All right. We got any Georgians here tonight? Anybody from the great state of Georgia with us tonight? Mr. Kip is from Georgia. He's coming up next in just a minute. Anybody from my home state of Rhode Island with us tonight at the Grand Ole Opry? Yeah. Well, I know. In fact, I know we don't often get Rhode Islanders, but Anthony and Melissa are from Rhode Island, and they're here on their honeymoon celebrating tonight. So I love that. Welcome. People are here from Rhode Island, I usually say that we're either related or I owe you money, because it's a very, very small state. So, and I don't know if this is our long-distance traveling award, but Stephen and Jacqueline are here all the way from Scotland, and they are celebrating Stephen's 60th birthday with us tonight. So, very nice. Love that. I might have one of your famous import beverages when I get home from the show, so no tariffs on scotch, please. That'd kill me. Afia Alley is here. Afia is from Phoenix, Arizona, and celebrating her 9th birthday with us tonight at the Opry. Afia, where are you? Give me a shout. Where are you, Afia? You up top? There you are. Happy birthday. Great to have you with us. Tripp is here from Tuscaloosa, Alabama, and Tripp is celebrating a 71st birthday with us tonight at the Opry. I love that. And Howard and April are from New Orleans, first time visiting here at the Grand Ole Opry. We'll do a whole lot more birthdays and anniversaries in the second half of our show, but I wanted to give a shout out to a few folks here tonight. So, well, this is really cool. Right after the show in our historic Studio A, our next artist and I, we're going to sit down and chat about his new album, going to get to hear some acoustic songs, and we would love for you to be a part of that. You just need to pick up a copy of the new album tonight, and we'll talk about that more in just a few minutes, but it's always a pleasure to have him here at the Grand Ole Opry. He's got some monster songs, you know, every single word to by heart. Nearly 3 billion career streams and a new record out that is just so good. It's called Reason to Believe. Will you welcome Mr. Kip Moore?

Don't give me time to think about it. Well, it's good to be back here at the Grand Ole Opry. I have been here many times. Yeah, woo. Yeah. I'm going to come hang out and drink with you later, whoever that was. How many people in this place are from out of town? Who's from out of town who's not a Nashville resident?

Man, we got some peanut gallery in here. I know that you might have wanted to hear some things that you knew. I apologize for that. This is all the new record. So, here we go. Here's another one.

right. What's that? Well, I mean, that's the intention, you know. We put out a record last week. This last song is one that I wrote with the guys here on stage. We all hold up at my place on the East Coast and wrote a lot of songs for this record. And, you know, I know a lot of you right now, I'm going to get cussed. I'm like, where in the hell was Truck? Where was Pretty Girl? It never fails. Somebody will, like, send me a message. And somebody will send me a message and tell me how disappointed they were with me that I didn't play Hey Pretty Girl. But I hope that you guys aren't too disappointed with me. I wrote this song kind of looking at the tragedies of life. We didn't have a lot growing up in the household that I was in, but I had a household full of love, and I can't say that. My dad could be a really scary man, but he was a good man too. And I've always had my eyes open as I walk this world, and I notice a lot of people behind the eight ball from the get-go because of the home life, because of whatever situation they might be in. So there's a little song about that called Josephine right here. I hope y'all have a great time at the Opry tonight. And I hope my man does not have too many drinks and cause too many problems on Broadway later, you know. You're already there. You're like halfway there. Like ease the governor back just a little bit, okay?

0: Thank you. Well, we love any time you're here.
1: I love being here.
0: It's been almost 15 years since the first time you stepped in that circle. I think it was the fall or winter of 2011.
1: Don't tell everybody that, man. I'm trying to beat the clock.
0: It's got to be special, though, right? I mean, that there's so much history in that circle.
1: So much. This is the only place, you know, we played the other night, maybe in front of 40,000, and I feel so at ease. This is the only place, you know, that you sense it, you feel the specialness, and then you also feel just these stares out here. You know what I mean? Like, so, yeah.
0: Congratulations on a wonderful new record.
1: Thank you.
0: Really is so, so great. You really take us on a journey on this record. It ends with great hope. It ends with Josephine, and I love that song. And I think folks are going to get to hear some songs tonight after the show.
1: That's really stripped down acoustic.
0: Looking forward to chatting with you about the new record. And we'd love for you guys to join us after the show in the Studio A. You just need to pick up a copy of the new record. That'll get two people in. If you came by yourself, make a friend and bring somebody post-show. But we're going to have a lot of fun, so we hope you join us with us. So you got a lot of friends out here already. Oh, you're making brand new ones, I think. So,
1: there's some serious chatter right here. I don't know what's going on.
0: We'll have extra security in Studio A. So, all right, Kip Moore, everybody.
1: Yeah.
0: All righty. Well, I tell you what, this is a great time to head out to the lobby and pick up a copy of that new record from Kip Moore, because we're going to take a 20-minute intermission, and we hope to see you after the show in Studio A. But right now, a 20-minute intermission. 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

Grand Ole Opry star Keith Urban. God, whisper your name. My name is David Reed. Welcome in to the Opry Intermission Show, presented by Arrow Exterminators, getting you set for the second half of this Thursday night Opry. Curtain set to go back up at 8:25 tonight. Still to come, she brings a bold, independent edge to country, and she's a member of last year's Opry Next Stage class. Caitlin Butts is back on the stage tonight and making the Grand Ole Opry debut. Irish folk trio Amble is here, and we'll close out the show with a man celebrating his 15th anniversary of his Grand Ole Opry debut. Has it really been that many years since Scotty McCrary stepped onto that stage for the very first time? He will close out the show for you tonight. We are just about 12 minutes away from the second half of this Thursday night Opry.

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2: 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I'm Mike Terry. I'll be your host here this evening.
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0: This has been the Opry Intermission Show on WSM Radio, presented by Arrow Exterminators. And now, the second half of the Grand Ole Opry.
1: Welcome back to the Grand Ole Opry, presented by Humana. To start the second half of our show, she is an Oklahoma native. Good night for the Okies here at the Grand Ole Opry. She was part of the CMT Next Women of Country class of 2025, and we're proud to say member of our Opry Next Stage class of 2025 as well. She's got a great new single out called Never Really Mine. Will you welcome Caitlin Butts?
2: My name is Caitlin Butts. I'm from Tulsa, Oklahoma. I had this song. I was at this country music festival down in Austin, Texas. And it's called Two Step In. And I just watched my favorite, Miranda Lambert. And we were watching her from the front of house, and we were walking back to the artist area. And I had my husband's hand, and we were walking back, and this girl Kat called him. And, I agree, you know. My friend said, "Does that ever bother you when that happens?" I said, "No, a man that can be taken from me was never really mine." And he said, "That's really poetic. You should write that down." And so I did, and I brought this song to my good friends who are fantastic songwriters and women that I just really love and look up to. So please, for the women that wrote this song with me are going to join me tonight, Miss Maggie Antone and Lola Kirk. Get your little butts out here. Now, I invited them.
3: Hi.
2: Aren't they gorgeous? We were driving around in my golf cart on the east side of Nashville on this beautiful Sunday afternoon, and all of us, I'm pretty sure, have undiagnosed ADHD. And I was like, we're not going to get anything done today. But I really, really, really, really wanted to write this song with these women because I just knew that they had the life experience and just the heartbreak and also the humor that it took to write this song. So thank you for writing this song with me, and I love y'all. Big lips, big

everybody. Now, I write cheating songs, but I also write lots of murder songs. It's one of my favorites. It's just so that I don't do it, you know, in IRL. I had this one man that was doing some Goodbye Earl type of stuff in my life. And if you don't know what I'm talking about, I mean that he was putting his hands on a woman. And I think if you're doing Goodbye Earl type of stuff, I think that you ought not to be on this planet anymore, and I'd be happy to take you out. And so I had this very vivid dream about how I'd do it. I thought asleep me was like, I have awake me and asleep me are two different people. Asleep me is much more violent. Asleep me was like, maybe we just take him out to the West Texas desert and kill him. And so I had a very in detailed dream about exactly how I'd do it. And I woke up and was like, wow, you are crazy. But maybe we should write this down for a country song. So that's what I did. And I played it for my mother, who's a first grade teacher in Ardmore, Oklahoma. She's quite the opposite of me, in the best way, and she's mortified when she heard what I had to say about this man. And she said the most southern thing ever. She said, "Caitlin, he doesn't have to die. He can just be dead to you." Here we go.

of him. You know, I think I have heard of that man. I think I heard he got, like, run over by a train or mauled by a bear, maybe. Hopefully. You ain't.

Y'all give a round of applause for my drummer back there, Mr. Mick Murray from Ardmore, Oklahoma, and my fiddle player, Mr. Lane Hawkins on the fiddle from Norman, Oklahoma. Now, that song last year went viral on the internet, which was a very cool thing for me. You know, ever since I was a little girl, I knew I wanted to have a song go viral on TikTok. It was this big. And it was just the coolest thing that's ever happened. It really, like, led me to so many cool opportunities. I signed my first record deal this year with Republic Records. I went on tour with my close and personal friend, Lainey Wilson, now. it was just so cool. I had so many cool opportunities come my way, so many eyes my way, and lots of attention, which I really do love attention. Felt really good to finally have it. And I've been deprived my whole life. At the same time, all these great, incredible things were happening for me, and it was everything that I've ever dreamed of. But at the same time, all that great attention came with lots of bad and negative opinions about my hair, body, face, personality, and talent, which is not fun to read about yourself sometimes, you know. And I don't typically take it to heart. I don't let it kind of get in my bubble, but once every 28 days or so, I start to become very frail, you know, very fragile. I'm like, maybe I am talentless, maybe I'm uggo, I don't know, something's wrong with me. I feel it right now. And one night, I was feeling pretty lowly about myself. It was just one of those days, and all those voices just start to get really loud sometimes, and you start to wonder, maybe they are right, maybe I'm, you know, maybe I'm too much, maybe I'm cringy, I don't know. But one night, I was just feeling all those negative things, and I went to Fran's down the road to karaoke, and it's my favorite little dive bar in town. You'll catch me singing Aerosmith there most days. And I went there to go sing with my friends, because that's what I do as a professional singer. When I'm sad, I go to karaoke to make myself feel better, and it typically works. I'm like, maybe I do got this, you know, maybe I can sing. But this girl started singing this song that I've listened to since I was a little girl. But it was the first time that I was able to read the lyrics and really understand what the song was about. And I really, really needed to hear these exact words, because I was just really struggling. And it was just a reminder to me to just be kinder to myself. You know, this is the first time I'm ever doing any of these really, really cool things. I need to be, you know, I'm just figuring it all out at the same time. I'm, you know, never claimed to be perfect or even good. I just have stories and songs, and I like to make people laugh and cry and try to not murder people in my songs, you know. And I don't know, it was just a reminder to give myself a little bit of grace, because this is just my first time doing all this. So I just want to say, if you are being mean to yourself or someone is being mean to you, I hope that these words hit you in your heart tonight, and you take out this kindness and bring it out into the world with you, and don't forget that everyone's going through something. So thank you guys for being such a wonderful audience. Again, my name is Caitlin Butts. Here we go.

0: All right, all right. Thank y'all so much. My name is Caitlin Butch. We'll see you next time. Great, I love you.
1: Oh, how great was that? Caitlin Butts, everybody. That's some good singing out there, too. I've heard some opera crowds not that good. You guys, that was very good singing out there. This is the Grand Ole Opry, presented by Humana.

From Johnson City, Illinois, celebrating their 43rd wedding anniversary with us tonight. I love that. Pam, Camille, Stacy, and Holly are all from Nebraska. They are high school friends, and they are all celebrating their 60th birthday tonight at the Grand Ole Opry. So I love a girls' trip. That's fantastic. Savannah is here from Alabama celebrating her high school graduation. I love that. All right. Way to go, Savannah. Where's my Waterloo, Iowa East High School Fine Arts School? All right. Very nice. Good to have you guys with us. Billy and Crystal are here from my neck of the woods. I mentioned I'm a Rhode Islander. We've got Massachusetts in the house. They are here celebrating their wedding on June the 6th. That was about a week ago. So on their honeymoon. Thank you for spending some time with us here at the Opry. Could we turn the house lights up real quick, if you don't mind? You know, everybody at Humana and all of us here at the Opry, we do so love and respect our military. If we have any active or veteran military members with us tonight, if you all are able to stand, we'd love to give you a round of applause and a big thank you for everything you've done for our country. Thank you for what you've done and what you continue to do. Thank you. And a big thank you to Humana, presenting sponsor of the Grand Ole Opry. To learn more about Humana and the many health plans they can offer, simply visit humana.com. Well, I'll tell you what, since forming about 4 years ago in late 2022, they have had over 100 million streams of their music. They have sold out shows all around the world. Their latest single is called Moral Victory. And tonight, playing the Grand Ole Opry for the very first time, would you welcome Amble?

How are we all doing? We are Amble, and we come from Ireland. And it's just such an honour to be here at the Grand Ole Opry. Amble started 3 years ago when myself and Ross and Oisín met each other. We were working normal jobs, very different lives. I was a teacher, and so was Ross. Oisín was a data scientist, but we met and the journey happened very quickly, and we've had so many high moments in that time, but there's something today that feels different. This feels extra special to play at the Grand Ole Opry. It's something that we will brag about for the rest of our lives, definitely. And there's way too many legends that grace the stage, and I'd be all night naming them, but I do want to name one in particular, my idol, and a man who has influenced us so much, Mr. John Prine, who played on this stage many times. So to be here tonight playing at the Grand Ole Opry is just incredible, and I want to say such a thank you to that man and the way he has influenced me and us. And wherever he is, I hope he's having a vodka ginger ale and he's in peace. So this next song we're going to sing is it's an unreleased song, and it's our next single. It's a song called The Swell, and this is our first time playing it in front of an audience, so I hope you enjoy it.

0: Grand Ole Opry debut. Amble, everybody. Come visit with me, fellas. That was fantastic. Whew. That was wonderful. I did a little Googling. 3,824 miles from the Midlands of Ireland to the Circle here at the Grand Ole Opry. quite a journey. So, Robbie, what was it like to step in that historic circle?
1: Oof, tough one. It just, as I said, it doesn't feel real that we're here, that we got to just do that. That was one of the greatest moments of our life. I think I can speak for all three of us, so thank you.
0: Oisin, anything you want to put out there into the ether? Because, I mean, three and a half years as a band, incredible success, an Opry debut. I feel like this is a good time to wish something out there.
2: To everybody in front of me, thank you so much. This feels like hallowed ground, hallowed turf in music. And I had my best night ever, so yeah. It was a lot of fun.
0: And I got it right, Oisin, right?
2: Oisin is correct, yeah. It's Oisin is my name. It's a nightmare over here, but yeah, that's it.
0: Yeah. Well, you don't want to hear my first attempts, but I got it right when I needed to. Ross, was that a bouzouki we saw for the first song?
3: Yeah, it's a bouzouki.
0: Oh,
3: yeah.
0: It's been a while since we've had a bouzouki. Yeah. That was pretty cool.
3: It's like the Irish, we took the bouzouki and we made it our own. Yeah. I love playing it. I started on a mandolin because of couldn't hold when I was small, when I was growing up, as every 5-year-old is.
0: Yeah, yeah.
3: And then I eventually made it to the bouzouki, and I'm never letting it down. So the bouzouki is now the instrument I like most.
0: I love it. Fellas, do me a favor. Come see us again.
3: We'd
0: this was fantastic.
3: We'd love to.
0: Yeah. Yeah. Grand Ole Opry debut. Amble, everybody. Yeah.
4: Thank you so much.
0: That was great. Well, it's been a very special night here at the Grand Ole Opry, and it is an extra special night for our buddy, Scotty McCreary. We mark tonight 15 years since his Grand Ole Opry debut, and before we bring him out, I thought it'd be a lot of fun to take a look at some great moments and milestones in his Opry career. Let's watch together. Scotty McCreary, Scotty.

0: one more gift to give tonight. A little surprise here. Got the name and the hometown, and it's, a fellow who is standing center stage in the spotlight in the historic circle at the Opry House from Garner, North Carolina, named Scotty McCreary.
1: That's me.
0: And if you're confused, I brought along a friend to help explain tonight. Would you welcome Country Music Hall of Famer and Grand Ole Opry star Garth Brooks to the stage?
2: Tonight is merely an invitation. We would love for Scotty McCreary to be the newest member of the Grand Ole.
3: When I saw Garth, that's when it confirmed it. I mean, honor of a lifetime, and I'll, as long as I can sing, I'll be coming back to the Grand Ole Opry.
4: Holy cow. Oh, my word. Yes, I would love to, first and foremost.
3: When I got started doing this young, people said, what's your goals? And I said, one day I'd like to be a member at the Grand Ole Opry.
2: I love you, and like I said, Matt, congratulations. This is a great day for the Grand Ole Opry. See you, buddy.
0: Ladies and gentlemen, the newest member of the Grand Ole Opry family will be Scotty McCreary.
5: I don't want to speak for Scotty, but I will never forget getting the call that, quote, a young guy just sang your song on American Idol. I learned after the fact that he'd actually come to one of my shows a week or two before auditioning on the TV show, and he continued to sing my songs. And I stand here tonight proud of the fact that I bridged the gap between the generation of Randy Travis and Scotty McCreary. Scotty's not only a fine singer and a songwriter, but he's a great man, husband, and now father. I'm proud of him. I'm proud to know him, and I'm proud that he's filling the shoes of those that have gone before him. With artists like him, country music is in a great shape. Scotty, it's my distinct honor to say congratulations on officially becoming the newest member of the world-famous home of country music, the Grand Ole Opry.

0: One day I'm going to be able to look at Avery. He might not understand tonight, but one day I'll tell him, hey, buddy, this was your daddy's dream. And it came true. So, I'll tell him to go chase his dreams as well, because one day it could come true for you, buddy. Thank y'all so much. I love you, and I'm so proud to be a member of the Grand Ole Opry.
1: Well, y'all have made my job really easy. Will you welcome Grand Ole Opry star Scotty McCrary?

Thank you so much, Grand Ole Opry. How y'all doing tonight, everybody? You feeling good? Man, it is always great to be at the Grand Ole Opry. We have played shows in all 50 states. We have played shows in New Zealand. We have played shows in the Philippines, all over the UK, Germany. There is no better stage for country music than right here at the Grand Ole Opry. Absolutely. Man, what an honor. I barely recognized that little pipsqueak on the video there. I was such a young pup, goofy little teenager who had a dream to sing country music. And it's because of y'all I get to do this every day. So thank y'all very much. I appreciate you. I love you. Thank you. Thank you. I grew up listening to classic country music really because of my mother. Grew up in Elizabeth City, North Carolina, and my granddaddy R.P. and my grandma Janet, they were playing her stuff like George Jones and Loretta Lynn and Dolly Parton and Conway Twitty, Ronnie Milsap. So that's that was playing in the house, so it was only natural that once I got started doing this, I just kind of wanted to keep singing those songs that I grew up singing. So a few years ago, we got to sing a Conway song right here on the Opry stage, and ever since then, every night at meet and greet, every night on socials, people are asking me to sing this song. So why don't we do a little Conway tonight, y'all? Hello, darling. It's nice to see you.

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Thank you so much. 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No, it does not. Man, 15 years goes by fast. It really does. I cannot believe it's been that long, and I've been kind of reflecting and just been in a very thankful state. You know, I feel like a lot of times in the whole world, but even as artists, really, you know, it's always go, go, go, new music, let's get on the road. And I told my team, man, I think it's a good time to stop. Just appreciate where we are, appreciate where we've been, and I've really enjoyed getting to work on this project. You know, we have a new album coming out called 15 with all of my songs on it and the songs that kind of got me started. Hello Darling's going to be on there, a couple more. This next one's going to be on there, and this is fun. This was the first song, if y'all watched American Idol back in the day in 2011, first song y'all got to know me by. I grew up loving Josh Turner. Josh Turner was my hero. I love that guy. And I sang his songs all the time back home. I felt it was fitting to sing his songs on the show. I've become good buddies with Josh over the years now. And I told him, I said, man, if I was you, I would have gotten sick of a little 17-year-old just singing your songs over and over. But he's been nothing but gracious and kind. The only thing weird about Josh is he's a Duke basketball fan and a Clemson football fan. That just don't make sense. But it's all right. Everybody's got something wrong with him. It's okay. I love him. But man, for 15, the album, I called up Josh and I said, man, you want to do Your Man together? And, you know, it's your song, but it kind of got me started. And, yeah, Josh was super cool. So we did a little duet on the record. So can't wait for y'all to hear that. He's not here tonight, but I am. Let's do a little Josh Turner. What you say?

0: so much. So cool singing that one again. Thank you so much.
1: Grand Ole Opry star Scotty McCreary, everybody. Now don't worry, we got a lot more with Scotty tonight, but if you allow me to interrupt for just a moment, we've got a cool special presentation we'd like to do for Scotty tonight. So in honor of our 100th year at the Opry, we commissioned the legendary fashion designer Manuel Cuevas to create a tapestry for us. It's the very first thing you see when you come in backstage, and you're seeing it on the big screen now. And we also asked Manuel to design a special scarf for each of our Grand Ole Opry members. And tonight we get to present Scotty with his custom Manuel scarf, celebrating 100 years and his Opry membership. And I got a little letter, little note to read you from one of your fellow Opry brothers. Scotty, congrats on everything, pard. But let's face it, being a part of the Opry family and getting to be a part of the 100th year of the Opry is the highest honor. How lucky are we? God bless, Garth Brooks. So, thank you for your friendship, your loyalty. We love having you as a member of our Opry family. Scotty McCreary, everybody.
0: Wow. Man. Thank you so much. That is... I wish I could go back and tell little Scotty that he'd be here tonight. This is unreal. Garth wrote me a letter. What the heck? It's crazy. That's crazy. I think I've said it already 10 times, but just where I'm at right now in this estate is just being thankful and thanking the good Lord above that he's given me this opportunity, this chance, you know. I think one song that's really... It's on the record 15, but it's one of my favorites growing up was a Kris Kristofferson song called Why Me, Lord. And that's just, I feel that in my bones. You know, you can go up and down Broadway, you can go down Music Row and you hear amazing, amazing talent in Nashville, Tennessee. It's Music City for a reason, baby. There's talent everywhere you look. So sometimes I ask the Lord, why me, Lord? But I just trust he's got a plan, and I'm so thankful again for y'all as well for letting me live it. So do y'all mind if I play you a Kris Kristofferson song tonight?

Thank you so much. Thank you so much. Appreciate that. God bless you too. You know, I feel like when I started out, people used to tell me, like, I'm 17 years old, starting out on TV, getting on tours and all this. And like, man, he's so young. Like, what's he got to sing about? He hadn't lived any life. And that used to tick me off. Man, it did. And now, 15 years later, at 32, been married 7 years, got 2 kids at home. I'm like, man, what was I singing about at 17? I had nothing to sing about. So, you know, but you live and you learn, and you grow up and you learn some lessons. And for me, one thing I knew growing up, but I really, I believe now, country music, you know, everybody's got their opinions on what it should sound like, this, that, or the other. To me, my opinion is it's real people telling real stories. That's what country music is to me. So, yeah. My first couple records, you know, I'm singing other people's songs, but my third record, I really dove into the songwriting and started writing from real life experience. And I wrote this song and debuted it on the Grand Ole Opry stage at a time when things were not going my way. It was not a great year that year. So we debuted it here. Sometimes you try a song out and you're like, man, we'll see if it's crickets or if they, you know, if it's crickets, we're not going to record this one. But if they applaud, you know, maybe we got something. And we got a standing ovation that night. And the song went on to be my first ever number one single, but it started right here on the Opry stage. Tonight, I would love to send this song out to an Opry legend that we lost this week, Mr. Bill Cody. Grand Ole Opry will never be the same without Bill. What a guy. What a champion for this place. Love you, Bill. This song's called 5 More Minutes.

just by 4 or 5 more minutes. Thank you so much. Thank you so much. We love you and miss you, Bill. Woo. Well, I appreciate y'all. Thank you so much again for being here. What a night. Y'all had a good time at the Grand Ole Opry. You enjoyed yourselves. Hard not to. You know, for me, writing songs and stuff, I wrote a song years ago that hadn't fit a couple records in a row, but I felt like it fit this project for 15. And it's just kind of looking back and appreciating where you came from. And, you know, if when people ask me, man, how's it been? I'll tell them it's been a good run. You know, I've really enjoyed it. We got hopefully a long road ahead of us, but very thankful. So love y'all. Thankful for this band up here, too. Y'all give them a round of applause. These guys are my family around the world with me. So love you guys. Love you guys. The song's called Been a Good Run.

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5: Another warm night tonight before some relief slides in on Friday. I'm WSMV4 First Alert meteorologist Bree Smith. Warm tonight into the 70s. By daybreak, some decaying showers and storms drift down into the mid-state, and it'll keep it unsettled on Friday with on and off rain chances throughout the day.
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6: While Mel Tillis, Bobby Bear, and Gary Schiebler de-tick each other this morning, it's a Tennessee tradition on 650 AM WSM. 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
7: I got ticks and chiggers, too.
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0: Gone from the studio, forever part of the station. Thank you, Bill.
6: Radney and Bill. See, it just didn't work the same as saying Foster and Lloyd on 650 AM WSM. And what's that, Radney? You're not going to be yodeling any old Jimmy Rogers blues songs?
9: I got the blues. No, probably not. No.
6: It's great to have the two of you reunited in studio here this morning. How often do you do this, Bill, where you get together like the Bluebirds?
10: Well, I think I remember a few years ago we reunited to do something when they inducted Don and Phil Everly into the Songwriters Hall of Fame.
9: That was actually one of the thrills of my lifetime.
10: Yeah, that was pretty cool because us being both songwriters and a duo, that was kind of nice that they got another duo to help do the presentation that night and sing some of the songs that they wrote that weren't Felice and Boudla Bryant songs, you know, and that was fun. And we've done a handful of shows over the years, you know.
9: And actually, we've been writing together quite often recently in the last 2 or 3 months for the first time in, I want to say, 15 years or so.
10: Yeah.
6: Where did you first meet? What was it, friendship first and then the business aspect, the duo?
10: No, we were both at the same publishing company. Back in the mid-80s, Mary Tyler Moore had opened up a publishing company here in Nashville, MTM Music, and we were both two of the younger guys there.
9: And neither one, the God's honest truth is, the first summer that we both got signed, neither one of us had air conditioning in our apartments. And we had like a window unit, you know, and that kind of thing. And they had great air conditioning down at that office. And so we were just hanging out there all during the day. I was like, what better thing to do? It's like, hey, that guy's pretty cool. Let's write a song. And all of a sudden we found out that we, you know, actually had something going on together. It was pretty cool. So
10: we'd gotten some cuts, too. There was a Sweethearts of the Rodeo cut that we'd written called Since I Found You. And then Ricky Van Shelton cut the first version of Crazy Over You.
9: That's right.
10: Before we did. And through the cuts that we wrote for other people, we end up... And when you put all the songs that we had written together on a tape, it sounded like kind of like a project. And so we went, yeah, let's do this for a while, you know, and we did.
6: It's Foster and Lloyd in studio this morning. So why don't you just jump right into something live here.
9: This is a song that was a big old top five hit for us called What Do You Want From Me This Time?

0: WSM.
1: Yeah, I'm right here, Bill. How's it going?
2: Hey, great. Great to have you on the show.
1: Thank you so much.
2: I appreciate it.
1: I feel like I'm in Nashville just listening to the station for a little while. Thank you. I need a little blast of that up here in Jersey today.
2: Yeah, you don't get it.
1: Every once in a while, I just need a little blast of Nashville, you know, to get me started.
2: We got to get country music back in the city.
1: Oh, yeah, definitely.
2: Harlan Coben joins us this morning on 650 AM WSM, and the book is Long Lost, brand new from Harlan in his series about Myron Bolitar in the first seven books and now the eighth. But for your fans, let's just start with the fact that it's been a long time, Harlan, for them, because you can't write them as fast as they want them.
1: Yeah, well, it's only the second time I've written Myron in 9 years, Long Lost, and I actually made it a book. You know, I aged him a little bit here. He's a little older, so that if you've never read a Myron Bolitar book, Long Lost is probably the perfect place to start. I think it's probably the fastest-paced and most exciting one I've done yet. And, you know, they always have those cute little taglines publishers use, and the one for Long Lost is, don't tell anybody how it ends. You know, if you're one of those people who pride yourself on guessing the ending, you're not going to guess it was Long Lost, I guarantee it.
2: Now, for people who don't know the series, tell them what Myron does, because I think, you know, spring and March Madness, this is just perfect timing to release.
1: Yeah, well, Myron was a former great collegiate basketball player who got injured before his first game and became a sports agent, and he's also, now he represents athletes, actors, writers, everything. He's just in entertainment management, if you will.
2: All right. Now, how did Harlan Coben do in his brackets? Who created this character, Myron Bolitar?
1: Yeah, well, his character, Myron Bolitar, let's just say in fiction, I did better than I did in reality. So,

0: I'm not talking about two geniuses here. But I've been with my wife since I was 20, and Myron's love life has to be kind of a disaster in order to work well. So those are the only two areas I haven't beat. The rest of the places, he has me beat.
1: Well, you can't go wrong when you see among the things that the adjectives used in reviewing the book, torrid affair, torrid romance. Yeah. So let's pick up the story here, just an overview of Myron, and he gets a phone call, and an acquaintance, we'll call her.
0: Yes, an ex-girlfriend calls Myron, says, come to Paris, and he does, and of course there's a murder scene there, which he didn't really anticipate. And when they do a DNA test on the blood, what's really strange is that the woman, whose name is Therese Collins, they find the blood belongs to her daughter, but her daughter died 10 years earlier. So now she has a chance at redemption. She and Myron go whole hog trying to figure out what really happened 10 years ago. Is the daughter still alive? Is she dead? How can this be? And as they do this, usually my stories, you know, this heartbreaking kind of situation will just stay in the small community. But this time, it goes global. Somehow, whatever happened to this little girl 10 years ago has really international implications. Mossad is after Myron, Homeland Security, terrorists, everybody's after him to stop him from whatever he's trying to figure out here.
1: Sounds like it should be made for a motion picture. Have any of your books made it to the big screen yet? And I also know there's some television stuff you're working on.
0: Yeah, well, what's weird is Tell No One comes out in DVD tomorrow also, March 31st. Tell No One was a French film that was won the French version of the Oscars, and it was also the number one grossing foreign film in America for 2008. And that comes out in DVD tomorrow. And Long Lost looks like it'll soon be heading toward the big screen, but they're still working on those things, and I'm not allowed to say who's involved or what's going on, but that's where we are.
2: WSM Radio.
1: That's the music of the Wronglers with Jimmy Dale Gilmore. Warren Hellman also singing, as Warren pointed out. You could probably tell which one was Warren, which one was Jimmy Dale, huh?
3: An invidious comparison, but
1: heirloom music and the Big Rock Candy Mountain. How far does that song go back? We talk about the age of these songs, and it feels like public domain. We see names like Lester Flatt and Earl Scruggs on some of them, and Bill Monroe and Tommy Duncan and things like that. What about that?
4: Well,
1: song?
4: It's a hobo song, which is that's what's so hilarious about the idea of Warren doing this hobo song. That I learned it actually originally from a Burl Ives record, but it goes back way before that. It's had about 50 different incarnations, I think.
3: I think Harry McClintock wrote it in 1928 or something.
1: Wow.
3: And then, you know, 6 years later, there were a whole lot of people in that category, there are again.
1: An A.P. Carter song on here, I'm Thinking It Out of My Blue Eyes, and then the old traditional, I guess this is public domain, with Deep Ellum Blues that a lot of people will know, of course, with Jerry Garcia.
4: Yeah, that's where most people heard of it, but I learned it from the Delmore Brothers.
1: Did you really?
4: Yeah. Not from the, from the recording.
1: Who was in recently? Help me, Charlie. I'm drawing a blank here. Who did the Grateful Dead tribute, a great friend of ours.
5: Oh, and Jesse McReynolds.
1: Jesse McReynolds.
4: Oh, yeah.
1: Whose name I know as well as I do my own. Morning, Jesse. They did a version of it on their tribute to the Grateful Dead.
4: I discovered that song, a number of these have been recorded hundreds of times. Time Changes Everything, I found it was on a Bill Monroe record, which is sort of gave...
1: Really?
4: Yeah, he does a really good version of it. And of course, I originally knew it from Tommy Duncan, but I learned it from a Johnny Cash record. He does just a great version of that, if you look that up sometime.
5: Big Rock Candy Mountain was featured in Old Brother, Where Art Thou? Tom Waits has covered it, by the way. And most interestingly, this is from Wikipedia. In 2005, with slightly different lyrics, it was used as a Burger King commercial that featured Hootie, Darius Rucker. Now, how's that?
1: Yeah! And he was dressed up like a cowboy.
5: Yeah.
1: A little white cowboy suit. And yeah, I remember it now. Yeah.
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1: We welcome Kathy Mateo to 650 AM WSM Coffee Country. Bill Cody and Kathy Mateo with a brand new album that Marty Stewart produced called Coal, that speaks to the heartland of where this lady grew up. Cross Lanes, West Virginia. That's in the big middle of it, isn't it, Kathy?
6: Well, it is kind of. Cross Lanes was named for the stoplight, so we were very proud. It was pretty much the landmark where I'm around.

0: where I'm from. So.
1: Now, what would be the population? I mean, on a bulging Saturday afternoon when everybody has returned for the weekend to visit mom and dad.
0: Well, it's, you know, Cross Lanes, they like to make it sound like it's the sticks, but basically it's the suburbs. I think it was much less when I grew up, but by the time I did Hee Haw in the 80s, I think when I got to Salute, my hometown, it was like 16,000.
1: Wow.
0: Yeah, it was pretty, we were rocking. I mean, I think there's two stoplights now, and, you know, that's maybe three, so it's kind of, and a dog track and, you know, some other things we don't want to talk about going on.
1: I'm sure you have a super Walmart by now, don't you?
0: We do, unfortunately. Yes, there is a super Walmart in Cross Lane.
1: Oh, Kathy is here to talk about the album, certainly, but closer to us, the Nashville Clean Water Project at Percy Priest Lake, and your part in that. Tell us what's going on.
0: Well, there's a big cleanup that Team Green is doing, and you can show up and volunteer, and it's a really cool thing. They'll take you out on a boat to some piece of the cove or some island that needs to just have trash picked up and stuff.
1: Mm-hmm.
0: And then afterwards, there's a big gathering on the beach, and I'm going to sing, and I think there's going to be a bunch of other stuff going on. And I'm going to go volunteer for the 3 hours before I sing and go pick up trash and stuff. I've spent lots and lots of time on Percy Priest, and it is an incredible thing to have in our backyard, you know, and it's just beautiful out there.
1: Did your involvement with this, I'm guessing, came from your Al Gore connection? And I'd like for you to back up for a little bit for people who don't know how, and I know you've always been environmentally aware and conscious and involved, but Al Gore's Inconvenient Truth really changed a lot of things for you.
0: Well, yeah. I mean, like everybody, I thought, oh, the environment is a good thing. We should pay attention to the environment. And that was about it. But in 2006, in January, I got to see him give that slideshow at Vanderbilt. Mm-hmm. And there were people who were aware of it. I didn't know what he'd been doing. And I tell you, you know, there was so much information in it, so succinctly put, that it really made a sea change in me. And I then trained with him that fall in the first class for a group called the Climate Project, which is just a volunteer service project to sort of give that slideshow on a grassroots level to anyone who will listen. And have been part of that for a couple years now almost. And that just sort of, you know, shifted things for me, and I just started saying, what can I do?
1: We're going to come back with Kathy Matea, feature work from her album, Coal, which Marty Stewart produced. Talk a little about that, too. Kathy continues on 650 AM WSM. This is Nashville's Country Legend.
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1: 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That's our guest. And longtime friend Mark Wills making memories, and he was over there smiling from ear to ear going, oh, man, I hadn't even heard this song in a good long while.
3: I hadn't heard this song in forever.
1: She's in Love, also known as Pookin' Panub, I think, by Buckwheat on Saturday Night Live.
3: Pookin' Panub.
1: Pookin' Panub.
3: Pookin' Panub.
1: So what were you singing in the background on that one of those background tracks?
3: Well, I sang all the background vocals. That's how you get that, she's in love, you know, that all the big chorusy thing. And there's one track on the, there's one track on there that John Kelton, the guy who was singing, you know, who's the engineer, he kept saying cheese and blood, cheese and blood. And so when we went in and I was doing all the background vocals, there's one track in there where I'm going, cheese and blood. You know, and so it was just what I said. It was, you know, it's just one of those little things, you know, that every time I hear it, I laugh, and people are like, what are you laughing at? And I'm like, you weren't in the studio. You weren't there when I was in the studio with my headphones on, the candles lit, going, cheese and blood. You know, it was just funny.
1: What other moments like that come to mind when you think about doing songs over and over and over like you would do in a studio?
3: Right.
1: And then you're out on the road, and night after night after night on tour, you're doing the same set of songs, generally speaking. And then all of a sudden, inside jokes start to form among the band about little phrasings or things like that.
3: Yeah, most of them we can't talk about on morning radio because it's not really something that the kiddies on the way to school this morning need to hear about. That's how, you know, mainly how our humor runs.
1: Yeah, and it helps you keep your sanity.
3: As a musician, uh-huh. As B, a man, as C, you know, we can go on and on from there.
4: The songs will keep playing. The stories will keep being told. Because the legacy of Bill Cody lives on at WSM.
5: Ray Price is 85. He will be 86 in January. And I think about that, Ray, and you know, WSM just turned 86 in October.
6: I know it's got to come and do. Yeah.
5: Hardly a day of your life that this radio station has not played a role.
6: Well, it was great. You know, my dear friend Hank Williams brought me and got me on the Grand Ole Opry. And I lived with Hank the last year of his life. I'm just amazed that I'm here and that I was here when all of the great ones was there. I knew them all. Had a big family. There's not many of us left.
5: This is your 60th anniversary year. You were backstage last night, and Eddie Stubbs and I were sitting there enraptured by the stories you were telling us. But what got in the way of veterinary medicine kind of all happened back there in the early 50s.
6: Yeah,
5: kind of take
6: night.
5: Us down that road that got you to Nashville and how the music changed your life so dramatically.
6: Well, it was an accident because I was in the Marine Corps in World War II, and when I came home, I had quit in high school. I got too intelligent. And then when I come home, I decided I better go back and get a little smarter, and I went on the GI Bill of Rights to college and Arlington, Texas, which was North Texas Agricultural College, and it was part of Texas A&M. So I was studying to be a veterinarian, and everything was going fine. The government was every now and then they do something good for us, you know. So they let me and all the other veterans that was going to college stay in a barracks. A naval barracks was where the naval air station was close to the college. And there was a group of musicians. Naturally, everybody come out with them guitars and fiddles and everything. And I don't know where the guy, the guitar player, that caused all of this problem, thought I could sing. I don't know where he heard me singing. But he came and asked me, would I mind going to Dallas and singing a couple of his songs that he wrote so he might get them published. So I said, sure, why not? We did, and we went to a place, first publisher wasn't too hungry, so he wasn't too interested either, you know, and he sent us to somebody that was hungry, and they were doing a radio show at the time, and they stopped everything to rest, and then they had me sing a couple of songs, and then he come out and said, we got to go back to doing the records, you know, recordings, and well, can you come back tomorrow? And I said, well, sure, I'll come back. We went back next morning, and there was a fella there named Arthur Genong from Bullet Records in Nashville with a contract for me to sign to sing. And, of course, I wasn't too bright because I thought about that, and then I thought, well, I always wanted to sing, so why not? And I got into it, and then I quit college. I got too smart again and quit college, and everything worked out, thank God.
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7: Garth Brooks. 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
7: Excellent choice.
4: Gone from the studio, forever part of the station. Thank you, Bill.
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13: NBC News Radio, I'm Lisa Carton. President Trump says a peace deal with Iran could be signed soon after he canceled planned military strikes set for tonight. Trump speaking from the Oval Office this afternoon.
14: With the Strait will officially open as soon as we sign, which could be soon, very soon, maybe over the weekend in Europe.
13: The president says the Strait of Hormuz will open up after the deal is signed, even though U.S. Central Command insisted earlier today the Strait has remained open to all commercial ships. Millions are under the threat of severe weather tonight. NOAA's Storm Prediction Center is upgrading the severe weather risk over Chicago and other parts of the Midwest. Strong thunderstorms were ongoing across parts of Nebraska, Iowa, Illinois, and Indiana early today, while additional thunderstorms are expected to redevelop and intensify across the region later this evening. The first match of the World Cup is in the books. Mexico defeated South Africa 2-0 to open up the tournament in Mexico City. Lisa Carton, NBC News Radio.
4: Bill Cody didn't just host a show. He carried a legacy. 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
16: 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Like Coach Abe Lemons used to tell me, go ahead, son, you pour me a while, and I'll pour you a while. We'll tell each other how bad we got.
7: It's 15 years of Coffee Country and Cody. Good morning. You're on The Legend, 650 AM WSM. Welcome to the 30th anniversary edition of Coffee Country and Cody. On a day just like today in Nashville, Tennessee, 30 years ago, I got out of my pickup truck and made that walk up to the Magnolia entrance of the Gaylord Opryland Resort Convention Center, and my dream had come true to make it to WSM, the Grand Ole Opry. I was 35 years old, and I've been here 30 years today.
1: Email bill at WSMonline.com. Charlie, I had no idea how internet savvy the two of these guys are. I mean, they are like cyberspace hipsters, Foster and Lloyd. Bill, they sound as good as ever. I have always loved the sound of Foster and Lloyd. Vicky writes to us. She works for state government, according to her email address here. So obviously, our tax dollars
17: are at work for us.
1: That's hard at work listening to Foster and Lloyd. There you go, guys.
17: Proud to know you,
3: honey. Thank you, Vicky.
1: So, what has the internet meant? Is that the biggest change you've seen in the music business and entertainment in general?
3: Yeah, that's easy. That's an easy one because, I mean, you know, it's a real challenge to figure out a way to keep the music business or any sort of business that involves intellectual property, whether it's movies, newspapers, books, magazines, whatever, alive in an arena where everything's for free.
17: Right.
3: You pay a lump sum, and you know everything else is for free, and not everybody in that world is getting paid. You know, it's in music business or in the movie business or any of those things. You know.
17: Yeah. Well, you know, the interesting thing is that the positive side has also been that, you know, you're able to have so much more communication with fans. You know, when we can email hardcore fans whenever I'm playing somewhere, or even with this, you know, we emailed out a blast on my website and through Facebook, through Bill's Facebook and through a couple other things.
3: MySpace.
17: Before tickets ever went on sale for this thing, said the day that they were going on sale and sold out in 10 minutes.
1: Foster and Lloyd. What you going to do, guys?
3: Fair Shake. Song we wrote with Guy Clark.
17: Yeah, absolutely.
3: Way back in the day.

0: As Bill throws down his pick and finger picks there at the end.
1: That guy can still play the living fire out of a guitar.
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0: Coffee, Country, and Cody. And our guest is New York Times best-selling author. It sounds like he's in the record business in Nashville. Millions and millions sold. He's platinum. He's all that and more. And what took him so long to come with Long Lost? That's his new work. Harlan Coben, as you listened this morning to WSM, you said as you were on hold that you needed a little dose of Nashville every now and then up in New Jersey.
3: Don't you?
0: Yeah. And we talked to these artists about their first number one. So tell me, remember, if you will, that first time that you, where were you and what it was like to find out you were number one on the New York Times bestseller list?
3: Well, number one, it's funny. I was number two for like 4 years in a row. Number one, and both the New York Times and the London Times list the same day. I found out last year while I was on book tour. When I was in Florida, and it is, it's one of those moments, you know, you just sort of sit back, and the first time I hit the New York Times bestseller list too, and you just need to walk for a second or two and get your head about you, because when you start in a business like this where I was, you know, writing novels, you know, you don't even want to wish that. You don't even want to dream about that happening. When it does, in life, you got to appreciate those moments, because there's plenty of bad stuff in life. You have to really celebrate those good moments. So then I found my family, who happened to be, were just about to get in the taxi and head home on an airplane, and I grabbed them all out, and we had a nice little celebration.
0: Long Lost is new from Harlan Coben, the eighth in the series with Myron Bolitar. Who reads you most, men or women? When you see your fan base, what do you see?
3: It's pretty much 50-50. I have, you know, I have both, at book signings, it usually ends up being more women than men show up at book signings, but I would say the readership is just about 50-50. I mean, Long Lost has it always starts at the heart. You can't really make a book work if you just stir the pulse or stir the mind. You have to also stir the heart. So while there's a major love story in there, a lot of action, a lot of thrills, so I have found that it's always been right about 50-50.
0: And in a town full of songwriters, for someone who does what you do as a novelist, how in the world do you keep fresh and creative and moving forward and cranking out a book? How many? One a year?
3: I've done one a year now for quite some time, yeah. I've done one a year. You know, there's nothing. I do nothing else. I have no other life. It's not, you know, the writing muse, and I don't know if the song muse is quite as big a pain in the neck, but the writing muse is really a very demanding mistress. And whenever I'm not writing, if I'm trying to play golf or do something fun, there's always a little voice in my head that says, you should be writing. You know, you shouldn't be doing this.
0: Wow.
3: You should be writing. And so that, I think, is one of the things that spurs me to keep me going.
0: So the old adage, it is better to have written than it is to write, applies?
3: No question about it. I love that quote. It's one of my favorites. I don't like writing. I like having written.
0: Harlan Coben, thanks for joining us in Nashville.
3: Thank you very much. Nice talking to you.
0: You betcha. Long Lost, available wherever books are sold.
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4: Jimmy C. Newman said he was driving in from the ranch this morning and listening to all that stuff about dream interpretation. He said, I almost was afraid to show up. Good morning, buddy.
5: Good morning, and thank you for the invite, both to you and Charlie. I appreciate y'all doing that. I knew it could be a problem getting here that early in the morning, but I got here.
4: You did, and you were early, if anything.
5: Good.
4: You have been telling me backstage at the Opry for several months now.
5: Yeah.
4: You said, I'm working on this project. I'm going to come see you when I get it finished. And you have now finished it. It is available for purchase, and you can go to jimmycnewman.net, and that's N-E-W-M-A-N, jimmycnewman.net. And you kept telling me about swamp country.
5: Yeah,
4: if you're going to explain that to the audience, when you say swamp country, what does that mean?
5: Well, it means that it's a style South Louisiana had since the early 50s called swamp pop. And I wasn't too fond of becoming a swamp pop singer. I'm a swamp Cajun country singer. Mm-hmm. And that's why I call it swamp Cajun, but it's the same type of music and arrangements that was so prevalent and still is in South Louisiana.
4: Now, when you say the swamp pop, because it included instrumentation, horns orchestration,
5: right,
4: that sort of thing?
5: Yes, horns, mainly horns, and the heavy beat. and the nervous piano, the right hand, you know, the triplets.
4: I've heard it called nervous piano. I've heard it called Pentecostal piano before, but not nervous.
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0: Back with Kathy Mattea on 650 AM WSM. And if you want to follow up on the Nashville Clean Water Project at Percy Priest Lake, go to cleanpercypriest.org, cleanpercypriest.org. And you can volunteer for the whole day or choose a 3-hour block and register online at that website. You and Marty Stewart, you've known each other a long time, I would think, Kathy. The first time you've had a chance to work together was on this new album, Cole, or not?
6: Yes. I mean, you know, we've sort of done little projects that were group things where we both kind of showed up, and we'd get to visit for a few minutes backstage. And, you know, Marty, you meet Marty for 5 minutes, and you feel like you've known him your whole life. But this was the first thing where, you know, we had really focused in on a project together. And I'm telling you, you know, just when he said yes, the fact that he thought this project was a good idea and thought it had the faith that I could pull it off and to the point where he'd want to put his name on it was just a great gift for me.
0: How close was your family to the mining industry?
6: My grandfathers were both miners. Both my parents grew up in coal camps. I have lots of uncles who worked in the mines. And my dad was the first one in his generation to get out of the mines. My mom worked for the UMW when she was young. And I have a brother who still works for one of the coal companies. He's a river guy. He dispatches the barges that send the coal up and down the river to the power plants.
0: Now, who are these pictures that we see in here of these rugged miners? Are these family members?
6: They're both my grandfathers. The close-up is my mom's dad, and he died before I was born. And then there's a group picture, and the guy with the little mustache is my second from the left in the second row. That's my Italian immigrant grandfather. Wow. And interestingly, that picture is a long, skinny picture that hangs on my wall. And in doing research, it's a historical picture that this guy went around the coal fields from the 20s through the 40s with a special camera taking these long, skinny group pictures of all the miners. And I found him, you know, archived just researching around whether this guy had taken this picture. I found it in the research.
0: Now, you had a chance, after you and I visited recently on the Master Series on GAC on Great American Country, you were headed to a coal mine for a little exploration.
6: Yeah.
0: Your first opportunity, having grown up in the heart of the mining industry, your first chance to go beneath the earth. Tell me about it.
6: It was amazing. We went into a Consol mine. Consol is a big company out of Pittsburgh. And there, it was probably the safest coal mine on the planet. They had lots of redundant systems. We went down 1,000 feet in an elevator shaft. Then we got on a little thing called a man trip, which is a little low-riding bus-like thing that rides on railroad tracks.
0: Uh-huh.
6: And we rode for about 2 miles. It took us about 20 or 30 minutes.
0: Well, so you go down in the earth 1,000 feet, and then you're going sideways in the earth a couple of miles.
6: Yeah, and sometimes you can go up to 10 miles under the ground.
0: Were you claustrophobic?
6: No, not at all.
0: Well, what was it like? Well, I mean, it
6: was well-ventilated. It was cool. It was not damp. There's this stuff on the ground called gob in some places, which is sort of damp and sticky cold dust and rock and just the stuff that accumulates, and sometimes you have to walk through that. But it was remarkably comfortable. This was hot, what they call high coal, not low coal. Low coal is coal you can't stand up in.
0: Oh, okay.
6: This was 6 feet. The ceilings were 6 feet and sometimes a little higher. And all the walls are sprayed with rock dust because rock is heavier than coal, and it will kind of hold the coal dust down.
0: Hmm.
6: So all the walls were sort of light gray instead of black, but you could, you know, you'd break through into seams of coal, and it was just pitch black and shiny, and it would shear up. They let me mine. I mined about 200 tons of coal in 5 minutes.
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0: 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What are you going
7: to
0: do?
7: I don't know. Let's go back to the beginning. We're going to play some of the new stuff on the, you know, the CD and all that. So Kevin and I were thinking about we just start from the very beginning, back all the way to 1996. How's that for you?
0: Perfect.
7: Right. One, two.

0: 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Back to the beginning there when there was no facial hair on the albums.
1: No facial hair.
0: When did that come? When did the Fu Manchu, when did you bring that?
1: Oh, I'm sorry.
0: Now, let me ask. Did you have it? And they go, hey, look, we've done research, and research tells us in launching a new artist, facial hair is not what the chicks are into. So we want you to be clean shaven. Because the first couple of albums, you didn't have facial
1: hair. If you remember back in those days, I had a mullet, too. Yeah, I had a lot of hair other places, so they chose to keep it from the face.
0: Okay.
1: And then I cut the hair off, shaved the body, and grew the Fu Manchu. Not really.
0: Shaves the body?
1: I'm kidding. Okay. We're talking Olympic athletes here a minute ago. I just figured I'd throw that in there.
0: Don't need the resistance.
1: Exactly.
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3: I brought that. I thought if I get you playing, it might have to get started.
0: Ray Price is playing the Opry tonight, and then I understand that you were off to hang out with Eddie Stubbs this evening after the Friday night
3: Opry. Oh, yeah. Last night I almost didn't make it. And they got in that hotel, they got miles and miles. Your room's always at least 5 miles away. So I was having a hard time getting there, but we barely did. We're going to do it tonight again, though.
0: You and Willie Nelson, you've always had an eye and an ear for blossoming talent, and you could talk about how Willie came into your life or vice versa, and Roger Miller and people like that. Some of these folks in the studio audience and listening to us may not know, and then you and Willie are working on some things together.
3: Yeah, we're going to do some dates in November. I always enjoy being with Will because we go back many years, and Will came to work out of Texas and for my music publishing company at the time, Pamper Music, and he's a great songwriter. And I had a kid called Donnie Young that I had introduced to people, and he decided he wanted to go on his own. He changed his name to Johnny Paycheck. And then, I got Will asking him if he liked to play work, and he jumped at the chance because he's a great musician. And he played bass, took Donnie's place. And when we got back in after the first day of the tour, Will said to me, he said, I bet you didn't know I couldn't play bass. And I looked at him, I said, the first night. So, but we've become fast friends. I love him. He's a great cat. A lot of people maybe not understand him, and I'm not making any excuses for anything, but he does a lot of things to help people. I'm real proud to know him,
0: Yeah, who are some of the other guys?
3: I fired him. I found Roger in the fire department in Amarillo, Texas. I need a front man, and I put the word out, is anybody there in town that could sing, play guitar? And they mentioned Roger, and there was about to fire Roger. All he's done at fire department was making the guitar. So... anyway, he came out, we got together, and I instantly liked him. I knew I could see things, I thought. So I brought him home on the bus and got him going that way. And, of course, then there was young kids that worked for me, I think. You had Daryl McCall and Johnny Bush, greatest steel guitar player in the world, Buddy Emmons was with me. And I've had a lot of really great kids that had it, that worked hard and improved themselves. I'm real proud I helped them,
2: WSM.
0: Back in studio with T.G. Shepherd this morning and Partners in Rhyme, the Duets Project that is how many months in the works from start to finish?
4: It's about, took the last 7 or 8 months, but selecting the songs and then finally going in the studio and getting the tracks down. So it's taken a big part of this year.
0: You can get there's two CDs as well as a DVD, and it's a movie length film documenting it's the making of, and that's a great thing that has happened in the music industry. You are one of three or four artists of late who have done that, have taken a camera crew in there, impromptu, and people get to see you really as you are.
4: Oh yeah,
0: versus
4: you better believe it.
0: What they see on stage,
4: sure,
0: in a production.
4: Well, there's a lot of I wanted to show this project how much heart there is and how much camaraderie and how much friendship there is among other artists. I mean, we tell a lot of stories. There's a lot of laughter. There's actually in this DVD, there's laughter, there's tears. I mean, really, there's tears, there's joy. It's an emotional roller coaster ride on this DVD because when we get in there, we didn't stop the cameras. If somebody was having a rough day, or if somebody was shedding a tear, or if somebody was laughing real hard, we didn't stop the cameras. We let them roll.
0: When did you first meet Willie Nelson? You talked about friendship with Elvis earlier. Wow. How about Willie?
4: I've known Willie ever since I was born, almost, I guess. I've toured with Willie off and on for years. You know, we do dates together. I want to tell you a funny story about the song. And are you going to play the Willie Nelson do it? We were on tour in Tyler, Texas. My wife, Kelly Lang, who, you know, I can't say enough about Kelly. She's my strength. And we were out there on tour, and we climbed up on his bus, and this has been a long time ago. And I said, Willie, I'm going to do a duet project, and I sure would like to have you on the project. And he instantly said, sure. And Kelly spoke up and said, well, Willie, you haven't even heard the song. And Willie said, it doesn't matter. If TG wants me to do a duet with him, I'll do it. So I said, well, thank you. How do I get the song to you? You're on the road all the time. He said, well, I'll tell you what to do. Here's my cell number. Call the cell phone and play the song on my codaphone, and I'll learn the song off of that. And I said, wait a minute here. You want me to call your cell phone and play the song on your codaphone? He said, yeah, I'll learn it from that.
0: Isn't that right there? Codaphone.
4: Codaphone.
0: When was the last time anybody called it a codaphone?
4: Yeah. So he said, on my codaphone, which is an answering machine. And so in this day, he said, play it on there, and I will learn it from my cell phone. I said, okay. So I played it for him, and then about 2 or 3 weeks later, he met me in Memphis, and we recorded this duet that I think is going to become the anthem for the state of Texas. It was written by Dennis Lindy, Lindy, who wrote Goodbye Earl for the Dixie Chicks and wrote Elvis's big song, Burning Love, I think he wrote. It's just a hilarious song.
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6: 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It's always good to talk to you. Always good to hear you, man. You sound great coming across the airwaves, no doubt. And it's good to see you always. And, thanks for having me.
2: Gone from the studio, forever part of the station. 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
2: 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From the Springer Mountain Farms Weather Center, here's your first alert forecast.
10: Warm overnight tonight with some scattered showers and storms returning Friday. I'm WSMB 4 First Alert meteorologist Bree Smith. We'll have morning rain, dry time in the afternoon, and then another couple showers and storms later in the day. Dry Saturday and wet again on Sunday.
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11: Thank you, Wild Bill. It's always a pleasure to sit with you. We've got a strong connection. We always have had, man. And thank you for having me on.
12: Gone from the studio, forever part of the station. Thank you, Bill.
0: Garth Brooks, I just thought back as we were sitting here. The first interview we did, you had this new thing called a cell phone. Your career was just rolling, and you had locked yourself out of your cell phone because you couldn't remember your password, and you didn't make the interview. And I got this overly apologetic response from the record label. I promise you this is not what he does, and he will call you back tomorrow promptly at whatever time we had agreed on. And you did. My earliest memories of Garth Brooks.
13: I could tell you, the cell phone I had, too, looked like one of those things that used to be on the back of soldiers that you'd ring in the middle of the, you know.
0: On looked like a mini thing. Suitcase.
13: It was crazy. I didn't know how to work it. And you know the problem is today, you're not going to believe this. I got this new phone from Nextel, and I went a month without being able to get my messages because I didn't know the password to get into the dang thing.
0: All this time has passed. Some things just haven't changed, have they?
13: Huh? I'm horrible at technology.
0: So let me ask you, what was missing when you came to Nashville that first time and things didn't work out and you returned to Oklahoma and then you came back and subsequently took over the musical universe? What was missing that first time to Nashville?
13: A wise man once said, it's hard to see with your head up your ass. And I really thought that they were just giving away contracts on Music Row. And I thought the second somebody heard me sing, the world was going to stop. And,
0: yeah.
13: And you get here and you realize it's like athletics, I'm sure. You get to college and you realize everybody was a high school star. And you get to professionals and you realize everybody was a collegiate star. And that was a tough pill for me to swallow. So I went back home with my tail between my legs and put a band together called Santa Fe, and we went touring around, and you started to see all these people, and you started to see where you felt like you rated until you felt you had done everything in your local area that you could, and maybe it was time to go back to Nashville and give it another swing.
0: And how long, what period of time passed in there, by the time you came the first time and then you came back?
13: About 2 years, and what happened in that time, Bill, that was real important for me, was in that 2 years, I kid you not, easily 4, 5, 6 nights a week you were playing in that 2 years straight. You played honky-tonks, you played weddings, you played bars as far as being a single act, you played dance halls as far as being a band, you learned to work with club owners, you learned to make deals, you learned to advertise. For. I mean, you grew up a lot in those 2 years, and the big difference going back was you had that experience, and I didn't go back alone. I had Sandy with me. We'd gotten married, and we'd come back, and it was neat to have someone to come home to talk to about it. Even though she might not have understood the business at all, at least you had felt like you had somebody on your side.
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0: Early show co-anchor Harry Smith from CBS Television joins us. I promised him a little earlier this morning, the man who had to bump us from his schedule yesterday so he could... I mean, he had to put his music career aside.
14: I know. What do you think about that?
0: To have a sit-down with a man who might be president of the United States, John McCain.
14: If I were, you know, going to the principal at school, would that be a viable excuse?
0: And a recent visit to Nashville, where you have become what often happens. You know, people come here with other ideas, and they wind up. Even those who... Plenty of people come to Nashville to be writers and singing stars, Harry.
14: I never dreamed about it. It never occurred to me.
0: See?
14: I know how much talent is involved. This is not, you know, it was a pure lark. And I said, you know, we're going to be down there. And I said, these people in Nashville are such geniuses. They really can make something out of nothing. And I said, how about I scribble a little song and we'll bring it into a studio and let's see if we can turn it into something.
0: Yeah.
14: So I wrote a song on a Sunday. I emailed it to Jimmy Nichols. Walked into a studio with him and Sarah Darling on a Monday afternoon, and we had a song a couple hours later. And I think it so far exceeded my wildest expectations. It's, you know, we're getting a little airplay. It's too funny.
0: It is the red state, blue state, blues. Well, you know what's perfect about it, Harry, is my producer, Charlie Maddox, and I, in listening to it the first time, Charlie, if you would.
15: I told Harry, I said, well, that's my life, just in reverse, you know.
0: Yeah, because you're the liberal, your wife's the conservative.
15: Exactly.
0: Right. Okay,
15: yeah.
0: All right.
14: I have heard from so many people saying, were you writing about my marriage? Were you writing about my marriage?
0: Right. Harry Smith this morning on 650 AM WSM from the CBS TV Early Show, and now in the studio with the Red State, Blue State Blues.

0: Come now. 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
2: First thing we're going to play is a thing called Back Pocket Money that Tom T. Hall was a writer on. And I was looking through. I didn't know Tom T. Hall had ever co-written a song. Everything I ever see from Tom T. Hall is always Tom T. Hall writer's credit, Tom T. Hall artist. And I'm starting to look through the Jimmy C. Newman catalog. And as long as I have known you and followed your career and your music, I started looking at writer's credits. Boy, did you recognize writing talent. Roger Miller and Farron Young and John D. Loudermilk. Roger Miller, Tom Paul Glaser, Tom T. Hall, with whom you actually co-wrote some stuff. And you said it's because you had a publishing company and you'd sign him as a writer.
3: Yeah, Jimmy Key and I were co-owners and of the company.
2: What company was that?
3: New Keys Music.
2: Okay.
3: And that's who he wrote for until that all changed, and that's another story. But what I want to say about Music Row and Tom T. Hall, there was a period there when he first came to town where I was on Music Row in business with New Keys Music and Jimmy Key and I. And so I'd walk up and down the street at certain times, certain places I'd be going to on Music Row, and meet friends, and I'd tell the songwriters and different people what a hit songwriter I thought Tom T. Hall was. And so that, you know, everybody's going along about their business. So like Roger Miller said, somebody said, walked up and said, I think I wrote a hit song. And Roger said, I'm sorry to hear that. One of the cleverest in the business. But yeah. What I'm saying is, that's half-assed, Roger. I can tell you some other stories that are so funny about Roger. But anyhow. I would tell everybody on Music Row what a great songwriter this new songwriter was, that he was a hit songwriter, and they'd say, good, that's good, and like what Roger said, you know. But then he wrote Harper Valley PTA.
2: Yeah.
3: And then when I'd walk down, up and down the street, they would tell me what a great songwriter Tom T. Hall was. And I said, I told you so.
1: 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Thank you, Bill.
2: WSM 847. You want to do it live?
4: Sure, we can do it live. It's higher than a dog whistle, but if I can do it, it's early in the morning. But
2: I've never heard that. That's what a great description for a song.
4: I'll try it here.
2: All right. 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
0: Welcome, Martina McBride, to Coffee Country and Cody, in the home of the Grand Ole Opry, 6:50 a.m. WSM, who on CMA Award Show Day, you want to know what the life of the stars is like? She is dropping kids off at school, is what she's doing. Welcome, Martina McBride.
2: Hi. Morning.
0: So it's just another day when you're a mom, isn't it?
2: Oh, yeah. We have to get to school.
0: Well, congratulations on being nominated. We actually had a little soundbite from you earlier that you were rather surprised. You were just thrilled because of the nature of Everlasting being an R&B record, if you will, that that your name came up when the final nominations came out for Female Vocalist of the Year.
2: Yeah, well, it's always a surprise, and it's a nice surprise. And, yeah, I was really, really happy this year to be nominated. As you know, and it's, people say, does it get old? It's like, no, it does not get old. It's just awesome.
0: Well, you're in the kitchen these days. You've got a cookbook, recipe book that people can visit with you on location in Hendersonville tomorrow. Tell us more about the meet and greet and what you're doing here.
2: Yeah, we're starting. I have a book called Around the Table. It came out about a month ago. It's a book of recipes and also tips for giving parties at home. And we're signing the book tomorrow at Sam's Club in Hendersonville.
0: And you're going to be there from noon to three? Is that about right on the time?
2: We're going to be there at noon. The back end of it changes a little bit sometimes depending on schedule. But yeah, we'll definitely be there at noon until we get all the books signed.
0: All right. And so when people are, it's very photographic in nature too, isn't it?
2: Yeah, there are a lot of photographs. We photographed it in my house. And so, and the girls and John are in the book as well, and just, it's got a lot of stories from, you know, growing up and recipes from my family and

0: turkey and dressing and sweet potatoes and all of the good stuff on Thanksgiving, and then Christmas, same thing, really. You know, we were just time to just celebrate with family.
1: Bill Cody didn't just host a show. He carried a legacy. One song, one story, one morning at a time. Because of Bill Cody, this music, this tradition, this station matters. This is WSM, remembering Bill Cody.
2: Good morning, WSM.
3: Hey, it's Ray Stevens.
2: What are you doing, pal?
3: I'm just feeling like an old troubadour, I guess.
2: Oh, yeah, wrote in on a song, and you'll be an old troubadour when you're gone?
3: Yeah. I hope I'm going to be around a little while, because that Viagra deal is something else. You know, I've been doing my math, and that means I can get 1,000 pills for $400. Whew! Man, it's nice to know that... That I've got that much. Well, I think I've got enough future ahead for 1,000. Don't you?
2: Would you bring that to the Opry when you and Mike Snyder share the stage in that segment? Would you bring that subject up with Mike and just kind of see where it goes? Just do an impromptu comedic performance of that,
3: if I can remember to.
2: When would have been the first time that you played the Opry, right?
3: You know, it's been so long ago, I don't even know. And I haven't played the Opry that much, as you know.
2: That's what I was thinking.
3: But off and on, I get to play the Opry, and it's always a lot of fun.
2: Yeah.
3: My whole life has been involved with music, and that's about it. You know, I'm a one-trick pony, and when I got the opportunity to move here, I jumped at it and came. Shelby Singleton, you know Shelby.
2: Sure.
3: He offered me a job with Mercury in the, you know, A&R department, and I said, "Why, you betcha, Red Rider," and I jumped on my Plymouth and came up here, and that was January 2nd of 1962, and I've been here ever since.
2: Now, the early stuff that you did was not nearly, you know, what you were known for in your comedy is not what you were doing when you first came to Texas. You did some really serious stuff, Mr. Businessman and America Communicate With Me and Everything Is Beautiful and those kinds of songs before, I think, you know, along the way, the things like Ahab the Arab and Guitarzan. And
3: well, you know, actually, my first records were kind of teeny bopper bubblegum records, you know, which were the vogue in that period of time, and they didn't do all that well, later on, I hit with Jeremiah Peabody's polyunsaturated, quick dissolving, fast acting, pleasant tasting, green and purple, and now they're blue pill. But back in the day, they were green and purple and had a little propeller on the end of them.
2: Yeah.
3: Know? So they would get down there real fast. Excuse me. Meanwhile,
2: Jeremiah Peabody, was he in the Viagra business under, we just didn't know it back then?
3: Yeah, I think he was. Okay. I think he was a spy for the Viagra company.
2: If you just joined us, Harold Ray Ragsdale, who became Ray Stevens somewhere in that transition from down in Georgia and making his way to Nashville. How did you arrive at Ray Stevens as a stage
3: Well, that was Ken Nelson. I don't know if you remember Ken.
2: Oh, yeah, absolutely.
3: A lot of our listeners may not, but he was a very well-respected hot record producer back in the late 50s, and he produced my first record. And he said, "Now, what's your name again?" And I said, "Ray Ragsdale." And he said, "Well, I don't like that name, Ragsdale." I said, "Well, boy, you're going to make my mama mad if you change my name." He said, "What's your mama's maiden name?" I said, "Stevens." He said, "That's a good name. We'll call you Ray Stevens." I said, "Well, you're going to make my daddy mad." He said, "Well, we can't please everybody."
1: WSN Radio.
2: T.G. Shepherd. No, you're not. I am not going to blindside you.
4: You're getting ready to surprise me with something.
2: I am going to surprise you.
4: Since I walked in here, this has been like this little...
2: I don't even know if your sweet Kelly Lang knows or has a copy. She probably knows, but she probably doesn't have a copy of this record. Because I don't know
4: not.
2: If you've kept copies of the old 45s.
4: I might not have wanted her to
2: and vinyl.
4: Copy of it.
2: Back in 1974, the first time you charted was Devil in a Bottle.
4: Yep.
2: And then Trying to Beat the Morning Home.
4: Right.
2: And then you went through Motels and Memories. And then you decided, this was in 1976, to cut a very famous Neil Diamond song.
4: Oh.
2: You remember?
4: Yeah. Boy, you are surprising me. Solitaire Man.
2: From the vinyl 45 in our archive here at

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1: Are you going to play it?
0: If you will walk around behind Charlie, you will see the turntable turning. You'll see the black vinyl.
1: I can see it from here.
0: On the Hitsville label.
1: Oh, my God.
0: Ladies and gentlemen, T.G. Shepherd.
1: What a moment. A moment in history.

0: hear any pops or scratches, or how do you preserve those things?
1: That's actually, you know, it was the same on both sides. The radio station copies were. Mm-hmm. So one side's really scratchy, the one that got played all the time. Well, there's a little bit of it.
0: Yeah.
1: Oh, yeah, a little snap, crackle, pop for you. Yeah.
0: It amazes me how much higher I sounded back then. I was singing around like, you know, Alvin the Chipmunk or something. My voice dropped. I think I'd just come into puberty when I cut that song.
2: 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This is WSM, remembering Bill Cody.
3: Hi, WSM. Got a Bell South caller on the phone.
4: Hi. Can I speak to Kenny?
5: You're speaking to him.
4: Oh, my God. Kenny, I met you about a year ago. You come in Kinko's to get your fan club things, your fan club cards made.
3: Let me ask you something. Are you just a little nervous, maybe?
4: Man, I am about to die. But I met you at Kinko's. You come in to get your fan club done. You probably remember me. I was the brown-headed lady that went crazy behind the counter.
5: Yep.
4: And I was like, oh, my God, oh, my God, oh, my God. And you grabbed my hand.
5: Like, you were how?
4: Huh?
5: You were how?
4: Do what?
3: How did you act?
5: How did you act?
4: I was like, oh, my God, oh, my God, oh, my God. And he was on my hands and tried to calm me down.
3: You remember her, Kenny. She was the one that acted like a chihuahua when you got there.
5: I remember.
4: Well, you told me you would bring me a picture back, and you didn't. But you did come back, man, which I was just...
5: Okay. I'll send you a picture.
4: Well, hold on a minute.
5: Okay.
4: Now,
5: I'm sorry.
4: Okay.
5: Do what?
4: Are you listening to me?
5: I'm listening, I swear.
4: For the American Cancer Society on Charlotte Pike.
5: Uh-huh.
4: I want you to bring me a picture by today.
5: American Cancer Society.
4: On Charlotte Pike.
3: I'll tell you what you do. You hang on off the air. We're going to get some information from you.
4: Okay.
3: All right.
5: Okay. You hang on. Don't hang up.
3: What's
5: okay.
3: your name? What's your name again?
4: My name is Ray.
3: All right. Well, thank you for calling. Hang on.
4: Okay.
3: Don't hang up.
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1: 6:50 a.m. WSM. Marty Stewart and the Fabulous Superlatives in Branded. That's from Ghost Train, the Studio B sessions. I just feel Studio B in that thing.
6: Oh, yeah. And it sounds good out here at the Air Castle. Of the
1: yeah, and you know, Connie Smith, who was on a GAC special I did on the 50th anniversary of Studio B.
6: Right.
1: A couple of years back. She was among those who joined me and remembered, along with Fred Foster and the Jordanaires and folks like that, what that room was like, because I think a lot of people have heard it, and when they walk in there the first time, they go, you got to be kidding me.
6: Yeah.
1: The simplicity in this place and all that music, including new music from Marty Stewart,
6: that's
1: came
6: right.
1: from that room.
6: That's right. I knew it would work. I knew that room. That room just wanted to be played in.
1: Yeah.
6: When I produced a record on Porter Wagoner, his last record, 3 or 4 years ago, whatever it was, and I wanted to take Porter back there, but it wasn't set up at that time. But I went back over there when it was time to make this record because I knew the kind of record I wanted to make and the way I wanted it to sound. I thought, one place in this town still sounds that way. And the only thing, I thought, I have a band, we have songs, we have a red button. Put it all together in Studio B and let magic occur. And it did. It did.
1: When you say that, you knew the kind of record you wanted to make. Is this record live to tape, if you will? We don't go live to tape as much. We go live to digital anymore.
6: Right.
1: Is that, because in those days that we mentioned earlier, the band was in the room with the artist, and everybody was, you know, they eventually developed the sound booth so that it wouldn't feed back,
6: right.
1: bleed through. But
6: we played it at a low volume. The band was on the floor. We did live performances with minimal overdubs and not a lot of tweaking. And it is what it is, but it's an honest record. I love it.
1: So what are people going to find as far as writing credits on Ghost Train? You
6: well,
1: get most of them on here.
6: Yeah, and there's only a couple of covers. There's an old Don Reno and Red Smiley song that the Superlatives have done in concert just about every night called Country Boy Rock and Roll. Warner Mac song, Bridge Washed Out. Remember that?
1: Yeah,
6: love
1: I
6: that.
1: Can't swim.
6: And my baby's on the other side. And me and Johnny Cash wrote a song, which was the last one he ever wrote. 4 days before he passed away. So, and Connie and me wrote a couple of songs on here.
1: And she sings with you on
6: here. She does.
1: As Kenny Vaughn. He
6: That's
1: sings
6: right.
1: with you on here, too.
6: Cousin Kenny.
1: Cousin Kenny. And there you guys are, kind of whistle-stopping on the artwork here.
6: That's
1: the,
6: right.
1: The photographs in the album. And Eddie Stubbs, when this came in, when I got the advance on it, Eddie said...
6: He's the pale one.
1: I. He immediately said, I think if you will open that up, I may be in a photograph, as if he didn't know.
6: Right,
1: and
6: of course.
1: And I said, well, let me see here. And he opened it up, and I'm looking at the crowd of people, and I spotted Connie right away. And
6: yeah.
1: Different, and he said, oh, there I am, in the fedora. So you can see Eddie back to the left of the caboose that Marty and the Fabulous Superlatives are standing on.
6: That's right.
1: Now, where'd you shoot that?
6: That was out here at a place that I didn't even know existed in Nashville, the Nashville Train Museum. You ever been?
1: No.
6: It's a wonderful museum out off of Hermitage Avenue. A lot of old trains. The dinner train still comes and goes from there. They have a lot of old cars. Jackie Gleason's train car rests in Nashville now. Wow. He never traveled by air. He never traveled only by rail from New York City to Miami. Jackie Gleason had two train cars that he and his troop traveled back and forth. The Mary Pickford car is over there. So, once again, Nashville comes through with a hidden treasure.
1: Well, you were right at home.
6: Absolutely.
1: Witnessing all that, weren't you?
6: Are you kidding? I'm a hobo.
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1: Welcome to the 30th anniversary edition of Coffee, Country, and Cody. On a day just like today in Nashville, Tennessee, 30 years ago, I got out of my pickup truck and made that walk up to the Magnolia entrance of the Gaylord Opryland Resort Convention Center, and my dream had come true to make it to WSM, the Grand Ole Opry. I was 35 years old, and wow. I've been here 30 years today. I pulled that baby up here like it was Ed Gaylord's limousine in front of this hotel. I know they thought, Huckleberry Finn has come to town.
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3: NBC News Radio, I'm Lisa Carton. President Trump says a deal with Iran to end the war is very close, and it's behind the reason why he called off fresh strikes on the nation. Speaking at the Oval Office this afternoon, Trump said an official signing ceremony could take place this weekend, maybe in Europe, involving Vice President J.D. Vance and Iranian officials. The man accused of shooting and killing a Minnesota state lawmaker and her husband has pleaded guilty to federal charges. Vance Bolter was charged with shooting and killing Minnesota Representative Melissa Hortman and her husband Mark. State Senator John Huffman, his wife Yvette, and their daughter Hope were also injured in a separate shooting. Bolter reached a deal with federal prosecutors that took the death penalty off the table. The government recommends 2 consecutive life sentences plus 40 years. The judge accepted 2 consecutive life sentences plus 40 years. And the Stanley Cup Final continues tonight with Game 5 in Raleigh. Lisa Carton, NBC News Radio.
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4: While Mel Tillis, Bobby Bear, and Gary Schiebler de-tick each other this morning, it's a Tennessee tradition on 650 AM WSM. If you guys could stop long enough to visit with us there, it'd be...
5: I got ticks and chiggers, too.
4: Why do chiggers always wind up down there, Mel?
5: I don't know, but you...
4: Some places you just can't put fingernail polish.
6: That's not chiggers. Just...
2: Gone from the studio, forever part of the station. Thank you, Bill.
4: Garth Brooks, what do you think about American Idol and Nashville Star and those kinds of reality competitions, if you will? And what do you tell a Taylor Swift, Carrie Underwood, from Garth Brooks' perspective?
7: I don't know. Let's address the two different, because they're very different. Let's address Kelly Clarkson and Carrie Underwood. What we haven't seen from American Idol yet is the longevity, what happens there. Because, let's face it, it is a shortcut, a straighter route to record labels. And I got to tell you, Kelly Clarkson kills me. I can't imagine her not being an artist. I just want her to be able to last. Same way with Carrie Underwood. I want her to be able to last. And we'll see if this route of getting into this business has the back end on it too, because you learn a lot by getting your teeth kicked out on the way up, you know, in this business. And then as far as Taylor Swift, I wouldn't say a thing to her. I would say it to our industry. The same thing I said with Leanne Rimes. If you can imagine what this little girl sounds like at 15, think what she's going to sound like at 25. Mm-hmm. So let's nurture it. Let's baby it. Let's don't jump on her like a gorilla like we do and eat our young. Let's nurture this and let it grow and get her to that thing. And then let's watch her bloom like a rose and see what happens, because I think she's worth it.
4: And you must think about Taylor Mayne, who's 15. Sure. She's not that much different in age than Taylor Swift, for goodness sake.
7: No, and I think that's why my girls immediately went to her like a magnet, is she's speaking their language. But then Miss Yearwood came back from this thing called All for the Hall that they did up in New York.
4: Right, yeah.
7: And said Taylor came out, and even though when she spoke, she sounded like she was 15 or 16, then she sang this song called, I think 15 was the song. And it had a haunting remembrance of Janice Ian, 17, but it just talks about a girl at 15. And Trisha said, man, I immediately went back to 15, and I was in for the whole ride. The song was beautiful, and she was more than impressed. And if Trisha Yearwood says that about another female vocalist, trust me, that's impressive.
4: Do your daughters have any idea what your place is in the history of entertainment?
7: No, I think the word jackass probably fits better for them right now, because their dad, for
4: whatever.
7: Them, their dad's their dad's just a goof, you know?
4: And, As if.
7: And it's great. I love being their dad. Mm. I love when they look at me and they roll their eyes, and you know, I'm taking my place and I'm loving every minute of it.
2: WSM.
4: Heidi Newfield, she wanted to play the contest, Charlie, and she could have. I think she could have stumped you. She and Mary Chapin, they've got a history.
8: We do.
9: I know. I'm 0 for 1.
4: Well, the idea is for you to be 0 for.
9: Well, I'd like to get 1.
8: I love that he finished it up with a, sorry, Charlie.
1: That was awesome. And I, you know, I was pulling a full on blonde moment. I was like, Brooks and Dunn, what? Huh? What did he just say? I was tuning my guitar in the back there, and I'm listening to you, Bill, and I thought, what? I've been on tour with those guys. What? Oh yeah, they did split. Split up. Oh, what?
4: Heidi, they were married.
1: Right.
4: Most people thought to women, not to each other.
1: Well, you know, I was in that band Trick Pony, and even though there was two of them, people thought we did that breakup thing too. So it was like a marriage. I mean, I'm not saying. I'm just saying. If I were saying, I'd be saying.
4: 9:27, Heidi Newfield. So good to see you.
1: You too. You too. What a pleasure to be here, guys.
4: And new music. That's exciting.
1: It's
4: always exciting. Great new single. Why'd You Have to Be So Good? And a video for that, which they can find on your website and download it or buy it wherever you buy or download music.
1: They can actually find it on GAC. Actually, GAC added the video and put it in light rotation, and then within less than 2 days, it was in the top 20, so people can vote for it on the top 20 at GAC. And it's so that's been doing great. So I encourage everybody to get on there and vote for it. And this song is just really special. It's first of all, it's country, and I love that. You know, it's one of the few songs on this record I didn't write, but I found it's got an amazing backstory. I found it all the way back while I was still with Trick Pony, those boys I was married to. I found it back when I was with them. It was written by Jeffrey Steele and a very unlikely co-writer named Jeremy Popoff, who's a heavy metal guitar player. I'm still stuck in the Bill Monroe voice. It's hard for me not to do everything right now. In the a heavy metal guitar
4: that
1: player.
4: Right there, what do you say?
1: That that's music where they play real loud, and it, sometimes it doesn't make a bit of sense.
4: I
1: to
4: know that
1: people
4: music,
1: like
4: and I hate it.
1: I don't like
4: that's
1: it at all.
4: That right there.
1: It's too loud.
4: What about a man?
1: Yeah. What about a man would play music like that?
2: WSM Radio.
4: Yeah, turn that. Yeah. Okay. 6:50 a.m. WSM. I'm giving Jimmy C. Newman headphone lessons here this morning. You're on Coffee Country. Can you hear okay? You got it in there?
6: I can now. I couldn't want to go. It was sick.
4: We had an unsolicited testimonial from a fellow named Bill who's on line one. Charlie, if you'll see that Bill gets to 6:50 a.m. WSM right now.
8: Hello.
4: He wants to tell a Jimmy C. Newman story, and I'd be proud for you to. Go ahead.
8: Okay, it was about 15 years ago. My cousin called me and said this lady had cancer, and her favorite entertainer of all time was Jimmy C. Newman. And she wanted to meet him so bad. She'd been to several concerts but never met him. And so I went through and almost got arrested because I said I wanted to see Jimmy C. Newman. It was really important. But anyway, I finally got to somebody that got to Jimmy, and this lady got to meet him. And she had tears in her eyes, and she said that was the happiest day of her life. And about 2 years later, she passed away. But her daughters told me and wrote me a letter and said that her favorite of all times, the best thing she ever done in her whole life was to meet Jimmy C. Newman.
4: Well,
8: and
4: how sweet is
6: that
4: story?
6: Something that's wonderful to hear something like that, you know. But
8: I mean, it was just so wonderful for him to do that for her. And take her picture and all that, and it was just wonderful. It's been about 15 or 16 years ago.
4: Well, you're great to call and help us remember this morning. Thank you. Obviously, it meant a lot to you and to her and her family.
8: It did. It meant a lot, and I love his Cajun music. Just love it.
4: Well, there's new music available, buddy, right now. It's called Swamp Country from Jimmy C. Newman. Bill, thank you for calling. 737-9650. Does that strike you sometimes, just the power of the visibility that entertainment, that being a star gives you, and how you can touch lives in do something so simple and have such powerful impact?
6: Yeah, there you
4: impact.
6: Go. So simple, yet it means a lot to some people. Well, I've been like that. My idol in the business always will be. The number one is Gene Autry, you know.
4: Mm.
6: Like a lot of other artists of my age or older, Jim Reeves was one of them. Marty Robbins was one that we idolized Gene Autry because it's the only way we could see and hear beautiful music, you know.
4: Mm-hmm.
6: And so, although, like we We did listen to the opera some as a kid growing up, but the darn battery would die, and that was it till next year or 2 years, 5 years.
4: So did you want to be a cowboy?
6: Yeah.
4: Yeah?
6: Yeah.
4: And you I kind of still are, aren't you?
6: Yeah, I was very lucky to live that life for 40 years here in Rutherford County. Yeah, I love horses. I love stock dogs. I love to be around cattle, caring for cattle.
4: What kind of cattle do you run?
6: I'm a born horse lover. I always was.
4: What kind of cattle do you run?
6: I was a Heinz 57, yeah. As you said.
4: How about cattle dogs, your stock dogs? What do you have,
6: Australian? Australian. Right now is an Australian. I've had some of the greatest stock dogs. But this one, she's just so intelligent. She's a little blue heeler. But she charges. She's too aggressive. She, really, you know, because you have to have a dog that'll go with you and drive as you go along. Mm-hmm. The first, Mary Reeves Davis, who we went in business together in Rutherford County, her and her husband, Terry Davis, she got me a dog that originally from Wyoming, and he was an Australian shepherd. And whenever I'd saddle the horse, and naturally he was right there with me, right following the horse. And my cows, in no time, when they'd see us together, all three of us, where is the gate to the barn? We're headed there. We can't wait to get there.
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4: You better get your Kenny Rogers tickets, because this cat sold out the last time he was at the Skirmerhorn Symphony Center, and he is back Saturday night at 8 o'clock. Kenny Rogers, welcome home to Nashville and 6:50 a.m. WSM.
10: Oh, and I appreciate that, Bill. I'm so excited, because I love the Skirmerhorn. I happen to think it's one of the better facilities in the United States, and working with the symphony there is always great fun for anybody that loves to sing. Because you get the lushness of the symphony behind you. I do it 8 or 10 times a year with different symphonies.
4: Well, Riders in the Sky, I'm trying to think of the different ones who have been guests on the show that have said to us, you know, it's like you're levitated when that orchestra kicks in behind you. And certainly people will see that on Saturday the 21st at 8 o'clock in your show. But do you feel that as an artist? You feel that power behind you?
10: Well, what's interesting is I think the first time I did it with a symphony, I was singing along like through the years or something. Mm-hmm. When they came in, I literally stopped and turned because I'd forgotten they were back there. And it was such a cool feeling. And I thought, hey, I may want to enjoy more of this. But it's wonderful because, you know, almost every band now has a keyboard player that plays strings on their keyboard. So you're used to the lushness and the sound, but there's something different about the rosin on the bows of those guys that play strings. And the horns, they're so rich, and there's so many of them, you know, you just feel so powerful with it.
4: Saturday, January 21st, 8 o'clock show, Kenny Rogers. Tickets are available at this point, but again, he did sell out the last time he was at the symphony, Nashville Symphony, at the Skirmerhorn Symphony Center. So where does the morning find you? Are you at home in Georgia, or are you on the
10: Atlanta.
4: Road?
10: I'm in Atlanta. It's so foggy, I can barely see out my window. Hmm.
4: Did you have a rooting interest in the Alabama-LSU game last night?
10: No, I wish I had. Yeah. You know, I for whatever reasons, you know, if I don't watch all year,
4: yeah,
10: I don't care at the end of the year. Who won the game?
4: Well, and there's a reason you haven't been watching. It's because you didn't trust me to write your biography. So you said, you know what, Bill, thanks, but no thanks. I'm going to write an autobiography.
10: Well, you should see how that's going.
4: I was just wondering.
10: Bill, how's that working for you?
4: You spent a lot of 2011 doing that, didn't you?
10: Well, I you know, Patsy Cox, who was really the autobiography master from the country area there, and then she had a stage 4 cancer, lung cancer, and she passed away about 6 weeks ago.
4: Yes, she did.
10: And so I thought it was going to be, originally the whole idea was I'd spend 12 or 15 hours with her, 2 or 3 hours at a time, and kind of tell her my life, and she would put it in book form. But, you know, as great as she was, she didn't write in my voice. It didn't sound like me talking.
4: Uh-huh.
10: So I thought, well, let me rewrite this one. Well, once I rewrote one, you know, because I have a bizarre sense of humor. So once I started doing it, then I've kind of gone back and fixed everything up or done it differently. And it's a lot more personal now than it was then.
2: WSM.
4: That's Marty Stewart, everybody. He's playing the Bell Court with the Fabulous Superlatives and has got a brand new work, a new CD called Ghost Train, the Studio B Sessions. We're going to feature more work from that. And I said earlier, other than the Opry, you don't do a lot of full band stuff in Nashville.
11: We have
4: where
11: never.
4: We get a chance to see you.
11: We do the late night jam during Fan Fest, kickoff Fan Fest every year. But the Superlatives are almost 10 years old, and we have never played a full concert in Nashville. And Wednesday night at the Bell Court is our first full concert ever in the city of Nashville. So I'm looking forward to it.
4: The Bell Court, a former home of the Grand Ole Opry.
11: That's right. That's right.
4: Back in the 30s. Now, who are the members of the Superlatives?
11: Cousin Kenny Vaughn. And, of course, there's Handsome Harry Stinson, the handsomest man in country music. And then there's the Apostle Paul Martin on the bass fiddle. So there you have it. Three of Nashville's finest.
4: We're going to play Drifting Apart. Set this up for us.
11: This is a song that I wrote going down I-65 one day. We were going to passing Dickerson Road.
4: So in Tennessee, it's illegal to text and drive.
11: Connie was sitting on
4: but
11: the right side.
4: But you can write a song and drive.
11: Especially if you have somebody to take with a plume on the other side.
4: Your court stenographer, Constance.
11: Please get the plume. And so I said, quick. Our home is like a prison, but we're both serving time. I'm a stranger in your world now. And it's driving me out of my mind. Drifting apart. I mean, it was just spilling out. And by the time from between Dickerson Road and Trinity Lane, she had the song written down. And she looked at me like this horrible expression. I said, it's not about us. She said, but yeah, we were passing Dickerson Road.
4: Fella Cole wanted to know about your RFD TV show tapings. When you'll be back in production.
11: We start, at the very end of November. And we tape throughout the first part of December. Take a break for Christmas and come back and finish out in January in the first part of February.
4: Has that worked out like you wanted it to kind of recreate the old Porter Wagoner show that folks from our generation grew up with?
11: Absolutely. It has. I took it straight to the people. And it works. And it works in my heart, first and foremost. It is a ball to do. It's a lot of work. But we get there smiling. We leave smiling. And I watch them back and I smile. And I think it's the kind of TV show that if I see 20 years from now, it'll still be good to me.
4: What do? Tape two at a time?
11: Two each day.
4: When you're taping, mm-hmm.
11: And the guest list, especially on the last season, is just kind of staggering. People are catching on like, oh, this is working. We worked, and I love it that it's making its way into, the current crop of country stars. We worked with Miranda Lambert the other day, and she says, I want to be on your show. I love her.
4: Yeah.
11: She's great.
4: She's a doll. Yeah.
11: She's great.
2: We honor a voice that helped define this radio station, Bill Cody.
4: Reba McEntire this morning.
12: How are y'all this morning?
4: Oh, thank
12: good
4: you
12: morning,
4: for
12: good
4: calling.
12: Good morning, good morning.
4: We are fine. And you?
12: Oh, I'm doing wonderful.
4: Now, are you an early riser, generally speaking?
12: Not generally speaking, but that's what I was going to say. I've got a new way of losing weight. It's called follow Shelby around.
13: Oh, amen.
12: That's why I have to get up a little bit before 7 every morning, get him ready for school, fix his lunch and his snack, and get him off and ready to go. And then Narvel takes him to school and goes on to work.
4: See, for those folks who are listening, this celebrity life's not what it's cracked up to be.
12: I'm telling you, we've been off September having a real good time catching up, catching our breath, and we're going back on the road right after the CMA Awards show, and it is mixing motherhood with school and then also our shows late at night coming in. That's when it gets really hairy.
4: Well, your buddy Kenny Chesney is in the studio this
12: morning. Kenny, do you know about this kind of stuff yet?
14: Not about the hairy stuff, no.
4: First, we're going to talk about Schools Now Education Patron Camp. Which is really the reason for your call this morning.
12: You know, I think it's a wonderful program, and I'm very, very, very happy to be the celebrity spokesperson for it. What basically it is, the participating schools are in the Middle Tennessee area. They get these coupons for these children to go out and sell them. And there's one woman at Shelby School who has sold 71 coupon books, and that was last week. And what it does, the school gets to keep $6.50 out of the $10 coupon book for their school to do whatever they want to do with it.
4: $700,000 last year raised, and $1 million is this year's goal. If you've got a lady selling 71 coupon books a week, you should be well on your way to $1 million, Reba.
12: We really need to because, all the parents... in any school know that, you know, they're always coming home. The kids are saying, Mom, okay, we got to sell this, we got to sell this. Mm-hmm. This is one of the best programs because we get hit with this all the time of projects, ways to make money for the school to make the education better for our children. So this is one of the best ways I know that I have seen for the money to stay in the school and the kids to get involved, the parents to get involved, cousins, aunts, nieces, and nephews, everybody to get involved and to help the education of the children.
15: WSM.
4: There's T. Graham Brown. And don't go to strangers. You heard it on 650 AM WSM and you folks around the world, international audience at WSMonline.com.
16: T.J. Graham. Did I ever tell you that story?
4: You got to tell us. First of all, who was playing the guitar on that thing?
16: Brent Rowan.
4: You were bragging on him off the air.
16: The inimitable Brent Rowan. He could come up with some licks, man.
4: Yeah, that little thing there at the end almost sounds like a keyboard.
16: Yeah,
4: there
16: he could come up with some great intro licks. It's kind of like Keith Richards. He could come up with some signature stuff.
4: So T. Graham Brown has been misintroduced, much like we often laugh. What are some of the stories, Charlie? There was Ray Price, who was once introduced as Ray Pierce and the Chippewa Indians instead of Ray Price and the Cherokee Cowboys.
16: Mm-hmm. Well, Mr. Acuff used to misintroduce people.
4: Yeah. Too, yeah. Grandpa.
16: Grandpa, I would think.
4: Who was it?
9: Well, called? Go ahead. Sorry.
4: Farron Young was once called Falcon Young. Mm-hmm. Daryl McCall told me that story.
9: Phil Vassar was making his Opry debut, and Porter Wagner was going to introduce him, and he couldn't remember his name, and he went up, what's that boy's name? Phil Vassar. What? Phil Vassar. Ladies and gentlemen, Sylvester!
4: But you... And George Jones, that story, is that to where you were headed with that?
16: Well, yeah, but we don't have to tell it.
4: No, you gotta. You gotta now. You gotta.
16: Cause well, I'll try to make it quick.
4: This will trump all
16: I'll
4: the others you've heard.
16: I'll try to make it quick.
4: Yeah,
16: John, so
4: people, take your time.
16: People come up to me and call me T.G. Shepherd or T.J. or Jim Ed Brown. They call me Jim Ed. They call me T. Graham Bell. T.J. Graham, T. Roy, T. Ray, and they, for some goofy reason, they request the songs by and call me anybody with the three names, like Earl Thomas Conley. They'll come up and request some Earl Thomas Conley song, you know. And anyway, so first show I ever did with George Jones was in '85 at the Cincinnati Garden, old venue, old. Anyway, so we've been gotten closer and closer and closer as friends, and he's sung on my albums, and I've worked on his albums, and we've had a lot of fun. So I went out there, and I'm watching George from the side of the stage, and the people love him, and they're hooping and hollering. So finally they kick in, I don't need your rocking chair, and I go out there, and I'm standing right next to it, to his head, really, and we're singing it. And after it's over, they're cheering for him, and he starts thanking everybody. Oh, I want to thank the promoter for such great sound and lights today. I want to thank the radio station for coming out and emceeing the show. I want to thank the Jones Boys band, aren't they great? I want to thank our backup singers, aren't they wonderful? And then he put his arm around my neck real tight and pulled me up real close to his head and close to the microphone. He says, but most of all, I want to thank my good buddy Tom T. Hall. So
15: WSM remembers Bill Cody.
4: Garth Brooks. So if you had to pick a favorite classic song, what would it be?
7: Hands down, I've always said that He Stopped Loving Her Today was the greatest written country song ever. Bobby Braddock. But to tell you the truth, my favorite country song of all time, Cal Smith's Country Bumpkin. Mm. 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
15: From the Springer Mountain Farms Weather Center, here's your first alert forecast.
17: Warm overnight tonight with some scattered showers and storms returning Friday. I'm WSMB 4 First Alert meteorologist Bree Smith. We'll have morning rain, dry time in the afternoon, and then another couple showers and storms later in the day. Dry Saturday and wet again on Sunday.
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29: 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Like Coach Abe Lemons used to tell me, go ahead, son, you pour me a while and I'll pour you a while. We'll tell each other how bad we got.
4: It's 15 years of Coffee Country and Cody. Good morning, you're on The Legend, 650 AM WSM. Welcome to the 30th anniversary edition of Coffee Country and Cody. On a day just like today in Nashville, Tennessee, 30 years ago, I got out of my pickup truck and made that walk up to the Magnolia entrance of the Gaylord Opryland Resort and Convention Center, and my dream had come true to make it to WSM, the Grand Ole Opry. I was 35 years old, and I've been here 30 years today. Garth Brooks, what's your earliest memory of country music? If you had to pick a moment in time that just jumps out at you, you go, ah, I remember.
7: Oh, no,
4: that.
7: No doubt, man. That's growing up as a child of my father. I mean, we talk about Haggard, Jones. You want to go over every classic hit of Johnny Horton's greatest hits. That's what our house was. So everything from Comanche to what is it, Johnny Reb?
4: Oh yeah,
7: north to Alaska. You know,
4: all for the love of a girl.
7: Oh my gosh! And what about see that squirrel up in the tree? It's mate there on the ground. Hear their barking call of love for the happiness they've found. Whispering Pines. My God, yeah. what a great song! So that and songs that I, as a kid, immediately went to from George Jones, like Running Bear, Root Beer, White Lightning, Haggard's. Haggard never did songs for kids, so how come as a kid you love I've Got Swinging Doors, a Jukebox, and a Bar Stool? And then when you get into college, you find songs like What Have You Got Planned Tonight, Diana?
4: Oh, that may be my favorite Merle Haggard performance ever. About God, the gold rush in Alaska.
7: Yeah.
4: Oh, my goodness. Garth, I can't believe you remembered that one.
7: Oh, I love that stuff.
4: So if you had to pick a favorite classic song, what would it be? If you just picked one.
7: Hands down, I've always said that He Stopped Loving Her Today was the greatest written country song ever, Bobby Braddock. But to tell you the truth, my favorite country song of all time, Cal Smith's Country Bumpkin. That's just classic for me.
4: Excellent choice.
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4: 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Why'd You Have to Be So Good? You heard it here on 650 AM WSM. And
0: boy, that single sounds good on the radio. Why'd You Have to Be So Good? Could I have found a longer title? and we've tried to cut it down, like, Why'd You Have to Be? No, that doesn't work. So Good? No, that doesn't work. So it's just a big, long title. Sorry.
4: From Geraldine, who writes to us from New Haven, Kentucky this morning, listening to us, says, they can actually get us on the big 650 AM WSM 50,000-watt blowtorch. They don't even have to use the internet up there.
0: We have the
4: download of the smartphone now that so many artists and drivers and people take us all over the world with that.
0: It's so amazing, the technology.
4: She has pictures of you in the middle of your performance of Johnny and June, February 7th, 2009. Heidi was fabulously classy.
0: Oh,
4: well, what got into you that night?
0: I don't know. I have no idea. What was her name again?
4: Geraldine.
0: Geraldine, I'm sorry for letting you down and pulling a classy moment on you. Not right at all.
4: You were probably fabulous, but now, maybe not as classy on this Road Warrior weekend you just came in from.
0: Oh my gosh.
4: Where were you and what in the heck went on?
0: Well, first of all, thank you for writing in, Geraldine. We appreciate that, and I'm glad you enjoyed the show. Come out and see me again. Yes, Bill, this truly was one of those weekends where you find out who the real road dogs are and who can't hang.
4: And who are the pretenders.
0: Who the pretenders are. And I have to tell you, everything, you know the old saying, when it rains, it pours. Well, let me tell you, it might as well have we got flooded out practically. You know, it was one of those things where right before we were getting ready to leave, early Friday morning for a show, not far from, about 2 hours from here in Nashville. So it wasn't a long trip, thank goodness, but plane affair, on Friday night. And so we were getting ready to leave, and just like Thursday afternoon, we heard that the bus had mechanical problems and there was no coaches to be found. No buses to be found in August, for the weekend. Just everybody's got them on full lease or whatever. So we're pulling, you know, I'm pulling my hair out. So road managers are calling, I'm calling, we're all calling. Coach companies, nobody can find anything. So we went to the next level, and we went to the van that could pull my trailer. So we went to go get my big trailer, and we got that big trailer loaded full of gear behind that van, and it was like, this is not safe.
4: Let me guess, the front wheels of the van were not touching the ground.
0: Oh, barely. I mean, barely. It was one of those
4: full-on
0: redneck moments. I mean, it was just on the only one we'd hit a bump, and then the tongue of the trailer would hit. You know, it was just sparks everywhere. It was full on.
4: What? Give up show business?
0: This is glamour right here. Full on. This is classy.
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4: All right, I'm not a Netflix Nation person, but apparently people in the Netflix Nation are upset. And Renee Matos, Charlie Matos' wife, has already checked in and said, what's wrong with you people? Red Box is where they are.
9: Yeah, Renee is the Red Box queen. She loves the Red Box.
4: You see, Netflix recently announced it is separating streaming and physical rental plans and raising its prices. 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And apparently, the video DVD world is up in arms here on the eve of our country going completely broke.
3: Yeah, we're worried about Redbox. Redbox is a very nice thing. I'm just telling you, if I had an unlimited anything, there just aren't that many great movies to go see, honestly, anymore, or rent, that I want to spend my time with. I'd rather watch Pawn Stars or American Pickers or that guy that restores stuff. I even watched hardcore porn. Not porn, hardcore pawn, I believe would be what I saw.
4: Wait a minute.
3: Yes, hardcore pawn. Wait a minute. What I
4: Drunk man's talk, sober man's thought, I think I once read something.
3: Well, I have watched that, too.
1: The songs will keep playing. The stories will keep being told. Because the legacy of Bill Cody lives on at WSM.
4: New music is coming from Kenny Rogers, which I know will excite your fans out there. You've been working on that or getting ready to?
5: It's exciting for me. I'm coming to town to meet
2: with Warner Brothers. We're going to do an album with them. And I don't know that people do albums anymore, but that's what they told me. But it's kind of a, you know, it's a great opportunity. And I'm so thrilled that they have enough faith in me to invest in this. They've guaranteed me promotion and that kind of thing. And it's exciting because, it, you know, it's easy to get out of the flow, and it's hard to get back in the flow. I don't care who you are.
4: Yeah.
2: You know, in my autobiography, I talk about the concept. It's kind of Newtonism. It's that artists at rest tend to stay at rest. Artists in motion tend to stay in motion.
4: Huh.
2: But it's true. You know, it's hard to... I watched the Crossroads with Sting and Vince Gill, and Vince asked Sting, would you like to have another hit record? And he said, I don't know that I have the energy, because it really is a young man's game to be out there doing that.
4: Just like Uncle Herschel's breakfast, sampler or coleslaw, hash brown casserole, chicken and dumplings, Kenny Rogers is available at Cracker Barrel Old Country Store. I see you in there with your 12 timeless gospel tracks.
2: Boy, once they get you in there, you don't get out without buying it either. I tell you, they have got the most persistent sales force. They tried to sell it to me. I said, wait a minute, I've got it. I get free copies.
4: Does that go back, that gospel music, go back to your Texas upbringing?
2: Yeah, when I was a kid, my mom was, you know, very religious, and she took us to church, and she loved to sing, and I will go on record as saying my mom was the worst singer I've ever heard. I mean, literally, I would move away from her in church. It was so embarrassing. Because she sang loud, and she was bad. But my dad also played fiddle, and so they played Sweet By and By and The Circle Being Broken. They did all those songs, so they were so familiar to me as a child that to have a chance to do those through Cracker Barrel, it was great, you know, because Cracker Barrel, the one thing I would say for them, they know that audience.
4: Yeah,
2: oh, they
4: absolutely
2: know who comes in there, mm-hmm. and they know how to turn product over. But sometimes it's not really about sales. It's about doing something you can appreciate for yourself that, you know, is kind of part of a body of work.
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4: All in, all done. It's Ghost Train Music, the Studio B Sessions. Marty Stewart and the Fabulous Superlatives there with Kenny Vaughn, Country Boy Rock and Roll on 650 AM WSM. Out of McMinnville, a phone call, 737-9650. Wanted to know.
6: Yeah.
4: You got the most handsome boot collection in country and western, and yet you cover them up for the fans with your long blue jeans. Yeah. The listener wanted to know why.
6: I go over to the boot barn to get my boots. Well, well, I don't know.
4: Is this the style that works for you?
6: Yeah.
4: Now, do those boots have a history? These white ones with the black trim, all that ornate work?
6: No, just the guy named Bo Riddle used to work here in Brentwood, and Bo moved over to Missouri after his bull riding career didn't take off. And he's back to making boots. These are my work boots, man.
4: How many pairs do you have?
6: I have four or five. I don't know.
4: No, come on.
6: Yeah, true. I mean,
4: really?
6: Four or five boots, that's it.
4: So we wouldn't walk in and see hundreds in your collection?
6: No. Not at my house. Now, the warehouse is a different story.
4: Right.
6: The museum's a different story. The museum collection's a different story. But that's just work boots, yeah, four or five, that's it.
4: It's some of the highlights of the museum collection and some of the things you donated to the Country Music Hall of Fame when you and Connie were there.
6: Johnny Cash's first black performance suit. Hank Williams' handwritten lyrics to Your Cheating Heart, I Saw the Light.
4: Porter Wagoner's represented there.
6: Porter's got suits, and the last guitar Porter had. Merle's original lyrics of Today I Started Loving You Again, and his guitar that he wrote that on. That's just some of the stuff. Connie Smith comes to mind. The treasure of the collection.
4: What it must be like to be Marty Stewart and wake up at this point in your life and go, man, I'm able to do, or at least it seems to me, you are able to do it your way, independent of the industry. Though you've been down that road too early in your career with a major label deal, but to be able to do the kind of music you want to do on record and to go out and play every night like you're going to do at the Bell Court on Wednesday night, that's got to be a great feeling.
6: Let me just put it in reality for you. Look out there in that yard. There's a 1996 Cadillac with 150,000 miles on it with a John Deere tag on the front. And antenna. Look at that cellular antenna on the back. It ain't hooked up to nothing, but it looked good. See those wheels? They're rented. You see this cowboy coat I got on and these boots we're talking about?
8: Yeah, yeah.
6: And I got $40 in my pocket for a tank of gas, a Telecaster, and I love Connie Smith. Life is good. I'm a blessed man. I'm on the Bill Cody Show. Top of the morning, pal.
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4: Schools Now Education Patron Campaign. We'll give you more information as we continue with their celebrity spokesperson, Reba McEntire, this morning. Reba, let's talk quickly, and we're going to play it before we get to news at 8:30, about the fear of being alone, your new single, your new work, and your new hair, which is right here. I can see it on the label, on the shuck of the compact disc that I have in my hand this morning.
11: You know, I should have named the album New, because everything's new on this project. Brand new songs. You know, the last album were all remakes.
4: Mm-hmm.
11: And so this album, I didn't put any remakes, any old songs. Everything's new. Everything's fresh. I brought my band in off the road, put them in the studio, the new studio over at Starstruck, that we were the first to record there.
0: Mm-hmm.
11: John Guest, my co-producer, and myself got in there, and that's the first time I've worked with John as a co-producer. He was my engineer for years and years. And we got in there and had a great time, got a new do, new look. Man, I feel 20 years younger.
0: Darling, you look 20 years younger in those pictures.
11: Oh, thanks. I am just so thrilled with my new haircut. And I hope everybody likes it, because I've had fans come up and tell me, look me right in the eye and say, girl, don't you cut your hair. I'm like, goop.
10: WSM.
4: T. Graham Brown is here. No matter what George Jones calls him, he's still Anthony Graham Brown. The pride of Nice. Athens, Araby. Araby is
8: Araby,
4: your home.
8: Georgia. Did I tell you they put up a city limit sign with my name on it?
4: No.
8: Oh, yeah.
4: Population.
8: If we're doing. Oh, it's about 250, 275 people.
4: Good in a hee-haw cornfield. Salute, Araby, Georgia, our town
8: of
4: the week.
8: Yeah, it says Araby, Georgia, boyhood home of T. Graham Brown.
4: Were those good times?
8: Yeah, they were good. They were good. I sure learned a lot down there. They had a great school. You know, every grade, there was one room for each grade.
4: No kidding.
8: Yeah, you know, you go across the hall when you got up. I mean, Ms. Wade taught the first grade. Ms. Royal taught the second grade. Ms. Hawkins taught the third grade. Ms. Charles taught the fourth grade. Ms. Wheeler taught the fifth grade. And Ms. Mixon taught the sixth grade. And then you went on about 10 miles away and started to junior high.
4: The life and times of T. Graham Brown.
8: It was great, man, back then. My daddy was on the board of education. Boy, if I didn't bring good grade. If I got a paddling at school, it was a double guarantee I was going to get one when I got home.
4: Where is Araby in relation to Athens? Where you,
8: people... Oh, it's about 100. It's Araby's 70 miles south of Macon.
4: Oh, okay.
8: You can picture that.
4: So you on down in there, huh?
8: Right on a mile off of I-75. Yeah, we're down in there.
4: So y'all would go to town. If you went to town,
8: it was too far.
4: You went
8: to go to Cordell was 10 miles, and it was too far. You know, can I go to Cordell? That's too far, boy. And I mean, they meant it, too far. And now, what's 10 miles?
10: This is WSM, remembering Bill Cody.
4: We welcome... From the early days of our Tootsies to the Rhyming competition, I think it was the second year that Joanna Smith won and opened for Glenn Campbell, and you wore that pretty brown dress. Welcome.
12: Thank you.
4: Welcome to WSM again. It's good to see you always.
12: So glad to be here always.
4: And we actually had Joanna booked yesterday, but yesterday was a huge day in your life,
12: it
4: in your musical.
12: It got crazy too.
4: What happened?
12: Well,
4: tell them what was going on. What was all, yesterday was, you had a big 12th and Porter
12: showcase.
4: Debutante coming out.
12: Here it is. Yes, for Sony Records, and this is my second time around doing this. We're just continuing to jump through the hoops.

0: I mean, I tell you what, we just had a blast like it was 10 o'clock at night.
1: And you slayed them, left them laying like cordwood all over the place?
0: I hope so.
1: All right. So you don't have any news to announce this morning?
0: No news this morning. You know how it is. Hurry up and wait. And we're
1: first
0: waiting
1: artist
0: right now.
1: In recorded music history to ever go platinum without a record deal. Right here. Joanna Smith in our studio. And so what happened was, because we moved you to accommodate your schedule yesterday.
0: Yes.
1: I told you I had this great Merle Haggard story.
0: Oh, yes.
1: Because you were singing along with Brandon Man. Well, we already had guests. Jimbo Mathis, who's playing Music City Roots, is coming by. John Carter Cash is coming by because he's celebrating the life of his grandmother, Mother Maybelle.
0: Yeah.
1: And we said, well, all we got 7:30. That's kind of early for you, maybe, you know, and you're big. And you said, no. If you let me move it, that'll be fine. I'll be there. And as I was listening to Merle Haggard sing, I remember inviting Merle on numerous occasions to come do this early morning show.
0: Mm-hmm.
1: And finally, one time, he just got sick and tired of me asking, and he looked and he said, no, I won't be able to make it. And I said, come on, Merle, why not? He said, because I'm Merle Haggard.
0: I love it.
1: Can't I just say no? I did not have a comeback for that.
2: WSM.
1: Kenny Rogers is on the road in Michigan and Minnesota, making his way to Nashville on the 21st, and then he continues southward to Sarasota, Florida on the 26th. And again, that show on the 21st here in Nashville at the Symphony Center, the Nashville Symphony, welcoming our longtime friend, Kenny Rogers. You've also got another photography book coming out?
3: Yeah, it was originally called Places I've Been, Things I've Seen, but the publisher wanted to do a series of books, so they didn't want me to include anything outside the United States. So now it's called American Beauty, and it's really a wonderful book with some great waterfalls and things like that in it. So, uh-huh. You know, it's what I do on the road. The one thing anyone will tell you who's on the road is that it can get really boring out there. And so Gene, my road manager, and I get up every morning and trek around in our car and our Jeep and see what we can find to shoot. And it's amazing if you get out the thing. And the great thing about photography is if you don't shoot anything, you get to see things you wouldn't have seen otherwise. So it's really a chance to see the country.
1: Now, have you shot people? I'm trying to recall in your
3: I've done two books. One was called Your Friends and Mine, and it was some of the biggest movie stars in the world, Ava Gabor and who else? George Burns. Just everybody that you got, and I can't think of any else.
1: Well, I'm sure Dolly was in there.
3: Elizabeth Taylor was on the front. Michael Jackson.
1: Dolly Parton.
3: Dolly, and four presidents of the United States.
1: Wow.
3: And then I did another book called This Is My Country, and it was all country artists.
1: Right.
3: And it had the biggest country artists in it. So, yes, I've done that. This is my first landscape book. And I really love it. I love doing this kind of stuff. I love doing portrait work, but it's a lot more involved. It takes a lot of setup, you know, and you have to count on somebody else being available. When you're available, landscapes are going to be there. Go shoot them.
1: Now, you and Wanda and the twin boys, how old are the boys now? What are their names again?
3: They're Justin and Jordan, and they're 7. So say a prayer for me.
1: What was Christmas like around your place?
3: Oh, it was brutal here. Yeah. You know,
1: are they tech kids or are they more sports oriented, outdoor rough and tumble guys? How would you describe them?
3: I can't believe how well they get around on a computer and on my TV. I mean, you know, I've got this what appears to me to be very complicated television, and they just go punch buttons and it comes up, and I'm going, wait a minute. I mean, I guess it's bred into them at that age to be aware of all these things.
1: Yeah.
3: I certainly wasn't.
1: Great to have you be a part of what we do here on Coffee Country and Cody on 650 AM WSM. Kenny Rogers.
3: Thanks for having me. And if you get a chance, come see me, Bill.
1: I'll look forward to it.
3: All right, buddy. Good to see you.
1: Thank you, man.
3: Thanks.
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1: Boyd Tyrone Herndon out of Alabama, 650 AM WSM. Sounds like he'll play middle linebacker at Auburn or University of Alabama, doesn't it, Charlie?
4: Well, you need Keith Jackson saying it that way.
1: Well, boy, we're talking about Boyd Tyrone Herndon, big thick neck boy out of Stillacauga, Alabama. You got to get those great Indian names. Keith loves to do those. That's what mattered most. Written by Gary Burr, our special in-studio guest this morning.
4: I love that one of the first things you see on the website is the shot of you and Ringo Starr.
5: Yeah. Ringo's coming to town. He's coming to town on July 6th with his All-Star Tour.
1: Does he come often?
5: No, I don't think.

0: he's played, I don't think he's played Nashville with his All-Stars. He does All-Stars like every other summer. Mm-hmm. And I'm not sure if he was here for the last one 2 years ago, but maybe 4 years ago he might have been.
1: What's your connection to Ringo? Where did you meet? How did that friendship develop?
0: You know what? We have a mutual friend who was writing and producing him, Mr. Mark Hudson. And he called me up out of the blue one day, and they had just finished doing an album. And he called me up, and he left a message on my answering machine asking me if I wanted to go out and play in a band with Ringo. And, you know, I mean, what am I going to say? You know, what they did was they called me up, and they said, well, look, it's a little tour, and it's some TV shows, and it's this rehearsal, and it's going to be $3,000. And I said, well, will he take a check?
1: That Gary Burr sense of humor. All right, let's drop some more names. Carole King.
0: Right, well, we're going out. I've been touring with her for about 5 years now. We do a little something called the Living Room Tour, which is just her at the piano and myself and another gentleman, Rudy Guess, on guitars and bass. And we all sing, and we just run through her hits. And it's sort of something that she started doing at fundraisers, actually in people's living rooms. And it went over so well that we have actually toured the world with this little setup for the last 5 years. And this summer, we're going to go and do some East Coast tours. And I think in the fall, we're going to go back to Japan and maybe even Australia. It's great. I mean, it's how great of a gig is it? I learned all those songs when I was 16.
1: What's your favorite Carole King song? Well, you're out there playing and doing all
0: so far away.
1: Oh yeah,
0: yeah. I don't know why. Just from the first time the needle hit it when I was a kid on the Tapestry album, that song there just kills me.
1: And is Tapestry still on the charts? I think it's probably still in the top 100 of albums, isn't it? I
0: mean, it was on there
1: for years and years and years.
0: Yeah, it's the biggest selling female songwriter album in history. And you know, every song on there except the title cut was a major, major hit. Mm-hmm. Yeah, she's amazing. And we have a lot of fun playing out. And she lets me have my own little segment in the show where I get to do two of my songs, and she backs me up on the piano and sings harmony. And it's a really nice feeling. I get to yell at her. Hey, you missed a chord.
2: 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Thank you, Bill.
1: You could probably feel that million-watt smile coming through your radio right now or through your computer at WSMonline.com because I've just learned, as she was singing Alive, the title track from her new CD, that Julie Roberts was hearing it on the radio for the first time as well.
3: The very first time. I hope Mama heard it. I sent her a text. She's at work. I sent her a text right before you started it, so it feels good. Thank you for playing it.
1: Tell me what's going on in the last 5 years in your life. Not me. You and I have seen each other on several different occasions in your in between records.
3: Right.
1: In your personal life. But you have had so many things that people may or may not be aware of going on in your life.
3: Well, shortly after my second record came out, I moved to L.A. for a year working on a script about my life. The guy that wrote Coal Miner's Daughter is writing a script about Mama and me. And so I studied acting for about a year and then moved back to Nashville. And a few months after I moved back, the flood happened. And so we lost our home. We lived like four different places in about a month. And
1: you were injured.
3: I was injured, yes. I forgot about that. I'd broken my ankle, but I'm back running now. So it's good. But we rebuilt, and we're back in our house. It's still kind of a work in progress. We're still borrowing a dining room table from Point of Grace. But so we're getting there, and then throughout this, I would just try to find time in the studio at night, and I work on this record.
1: What about the MS story that I read? That was something that you had kept from your fans and your followers, and I guess only your closest associates and confidants knew You were dealing with that, and you chose to, by choice, you said,
3: right.
1: No, and then it really got the best of you, the emotional baggage that came with keeping it a secret, huh?
3: It did. Really, the only people that knew about it were Mama and my sister, and not even a lot of my other family members. But it was about the time I was recording my vocals for my second record, I started having the weird symptoms.
1: It was Men in Mascara, right?
3: Uh-huh, Men in Mascara. Yeah. And like, I couldn't hold my microphone. I'd be in shows and your hands just kind of quit, so I'd switch to the other hand, and then I'd be signing in my autograph line, and then everything would start looking blurry to me, and I didn't really know if I was signing right, you know? But, and all the symptoms that come with MS. And I never thought that, I didn't know that much about MS. When I was little, I used to sing at nursing homes, which I think I know that this is supposed to happen in my life, because I used to sing with all this retired men in a band, and we'd sing to the residents of the nursing homes, and there was one really young lady who I kind of became attached to, mm-hmm. and her name was Carol, and I said, Mama, why is Carol in the nursing home? She's so young. And I eventually heard that she had MS. And so when I found out, when my doctor told me, after I started having these symptoms, they started giving me CAT scans and spinal taps, and then they said, you have MS. She was the first person that came to my mind. And me singing for her and me singing the songs that she would request. You know, she always wanted me to do What Part of No, Lori Morgan. And I just felt like, okay. And I didn't get down then, because I knew that that's where God introduced me to it early on, and that my purpose in life is to hopefully bring more awareness to that. And I didn't get down about it. And if I take care of myself and I sleep and I drink water and eat right, then I'm okay. I mean, the symptoms come back if you don't take care of yourself, but I really feel like that God has a lot planned for my life, but that was definitely supposed to happen, and I was supposed to be exposed to it when I was really young.
1: Wow. Was that back home in South Carolina?
3: Yep, that was in South Carolina, Lancaster, South Carolina.
1: Lancaster, South Carolina. We were talking about Charlie's road trip to Pittsburgh over the weekend. If we went back to Lancaster, South Carolina, and we were eating the local cuisine, where would you take us? What would be... I realize you're talking about eating healthy now with this diagnosis.
3: Exactly.
1: Let's go pre-diagnosis here.
3: Well, on a vacation, you can eat whatever you want.
1: Yes.
3: So I would take you to what they call the fish camp.
1: Uh-huh.
3: I used to go there every Friday, and the fish camp is all fried food, fried shrimp, fried. I mean, it's grease. When you leave there, you feel the grease on the top of your mouth.
4: Yeah.
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1: 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It's great to have you.
5: 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It's always good to talk to you. Always good to hear you, man. You sound great coming across the airwaves, no doubt. And it's good to see you always. And yeah, thanks for having me.
2: 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Thank you, Bill.
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9: NBC News Radio, I'm Lisa Carton. President Trump says a peace deal with Iran could be signed soon after he canceled planned military strikes set for tonight. Speaking from the Oval Office this afternoon.
10: The Strait will officially open as soon as we sign, which could be soon, very soon, maybe over the weekend in Europe.
9: The signing may involve Vice President J.D. Vance and Iranian officials. The former head of the Securities and Exchange Commission is being nominated by President Trump to become the next permanent director of national intelligence. Jay Clayton is currently the U.S. attorney for the Southern District of New York. In a Thursday Truth Social post, Trump said few people anywhere in the legal community are respected at the level as Jay. He went on to urge the Senate to confirm him quickly. Trump appointed top federal housing official Bill Pulte to serve as acting DNI to replace former director Tulsi Gabbard, who resigned in May. Lisa Carton, NBC News Radio.
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That's Grand Ole Opry star Kelsey Ballerini with Legends on WSM Radio. And I'm Lexi Carter, always here with you midnight to 5, Monday through Friday on WSM. And we'll spend these hours together with some great country music tonight. And remember our beloved Bill Cody, our morning man here on WSM Radio for 32 years. He passed away earlier this week at the age of 67 and left holes in our hearts. And hopefully there's some holes in the floor of heaven so he can still be seeing us and showing us the love, even from upstairs. We'll have details on the services coming up in just a few. Here's Steve Warner.

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We are the radio home of the Grand Ole Opry for over 100 years. I'm Lexi Carter. Here's George Jones and the Grand Tour. Step

0: That's Montgomery Gentry on WSM, the radio home of the Grand Ole Opry. And I'm Lexi Carter. Coming up on Monday, we come together to honor our friend and colleague, Trent Barry Klutz, known to millions as WSM Radio's Bill Cody, a voice that has meant so much to Middle Tennessee, the Grand Ole Opry, country music, and country music fans everywhere. Visitation will be held from 10 a.m. till 1:30 at the Grand Ole Opry House, followed by a service at 2 p.m. You can join WSM throughout the morning and early afternoon as friends, artists, and members of the WSM family, past and present, stop by to share their memories of Bill Cody. 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
3: My name is Joel, and I came to St. Jude Children's Research Hospital in December of 1987 to be treated for osteosarcoma, which is bone cancer. 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
5: Warm weather overnight tonight as we dip into the 70s, and then some changes for Friday. I'm WSMV4 First Alert meteorologist Bree Smith. Cold front on approach Friday will bring some scattered showers and storms in the morning. Some dry time midday, and then we'll likely see another batch of scattered storms east of I-65 in the afternoon. So varying rain chances depending on where you are, where you were going to spend the afternoon. Dry Saturday, wet again on Sunday.

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I'm Lexi Carter. 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

0: the great Randy Travis, and I told you so. On WSM Radio, I'm Lexi, and coming up on Monday night, another edition of our brand new show called Heart of the Night with Nan Kelly. 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
6: NBC News Radio, I'm Tammy Trujillo. At least one person is dead in Iowa as a severe storm slammed the Midwest tonight. A man in Des Moines was killed after being struck by a falling tree on Wednesday. Meanwhile, millions are under the threat of severe weather after NOAA's Storm Prediction Center upgraded the severe weather risk over Chicago and other parts of the Midwest. President Trump says a peace deal with Iran could be signed soon after he canceled planned military strikes set for tonight. Speaking from the Oval Office on Thursday afternoon, Trump said an official signing ceremony could take place this weekend, possibly in Europe, involving Vice President J.D. Vance and Iranian officials. The first day of the 2026 World Cup is in the books. Mexico defeated South Africa 2-0 to open the tournament in Mexico City. Later, South Korea took down Czechia 2-1 in Guadalajara. The U.S. team kicks off on Friday for its opener against Paraguay in Los Angeles. Tammy Trujillo, NBC News Radio.
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Follow Your Arrow, some great advice from Kacey Musgraves. That's from one of her earlier albums on WSM. I'm Lexi, and I'll be here with you till 5 a.m. playing some great country music. And if you've got a request, I would love to hear from you. If there's something on your mind or on your heart, you can let me know, and I'll see if I can't find a song for you. How about that? Vince Gill, one of the busiest guys in country music today, often playing the Grand Ole Opry, touring with the Eagles, and even has a residency coming up here at the Ryman. Head to Ryman.com for tickets and details.

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2: 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I called a voice coach, and I said, can you do anything at all for my voice? He said, yes, ma'am, I think we can.
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No hard feelings. That's Old Dominion on WSM Radio, and I'm Lexi Carter. Sometimes you got to dig deep and find songs you just don't hear anywhere else. Now, she's not a member, but she is a treasured friend of the Opry and plays quite often. Here's

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0: That's Cam, Till There's Nothing Left on WSM Radio. I'm Lexi, and Springer Mountain Farms Bluegrass Nights at the Ryman is back this summer on the very stage where bluegrass was born. This year's lineup starts on Tuesday night of next week with Daly and Vincent. Then we've got Watkins Family Hour and Mason Villa, Sam Bush and Sister Sadie, Sierra Hull, the infamous String Dusters and Last Rebel, and then Ricky Skaggs and Kentucky Thunder close out the series. It's every Tuesday night starting next week and running through July 21st. You want to come on out early for Picking on the Plot, a free outdoor pre-show on the PNC Plaza at the Ryman starting at 5:30. 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
1: 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From the Springer Mountain Farms Weather Center, here's your first alert forecast.
7: Warm weather overnight tonight as we dip into the 70s, and then some changes for Friday. I'm WSMV4 First Alert Meteorologist Bree Smith. Cold front on approach Friday will bring some scattered showers and storms in the morning. Some dry time midday, and then we'll likely see another batch of scattered storms east of I-65 in the afternoon. So varying rain chances depending on where you are, where you were going to spend the afternoon. Dry Saturday, wet again on Sunday.

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0: Just an Opry star singing about a tractor. That is Craig Morgan on WSM Radio. 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
7: NBC News Radio, I'm Tammy Trujillo. President Trump says the deal with Iran to end the war is very close and is the reason he called off fresh strikes on the country. Speaking from the Oval Office on Thursday afternoon, Trump said an official signing ceremony could take place this weekend, possibly in Europe, involving Vice President J.D. Vance and Iranian officials. FBI Director Kash Patel is making terrorist attack prevention the agency's top priority during the FIFA World Cup. The games kicked off Thursday with the U.S. set to host 78 matches across 11 cities, including the final match in New Jersey on July 19th. According to Patel, the Joint Terrorism Task Force is fully engaged in the security planning effort for the tournament. The Hurricanes are just one win away from the first Stanley Cup title since 2006. Carolina took down the Vegas Golden Knights 4-2 in Game 5 in Raleigh. The Canes now hold a 3-2 lead in that best-of-seven series, with the action set to resume Sunday in Las Vegas. Tammy Trujillo, NBC News Radio.
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0: to know you, everything about you makes me want you, know what you're doing, baby, don't you?
1: 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Dierks Bentley before that, as we get into another hour of country music here on the radio, Hum of the Opry. Opry star Chris Jansen coming up, plus Charlie Pride, Tracy Lawrence, and more. Here's Nate Smith.

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Keep Me in Mind. That is Zach Brown Band on WSM Radio. Coming up tonight on the Grand Ole Opry, we've got Chris Jansen, plus Henry Cho, Stephen Curtis Chapman, Craig Morgan, John Conley, Tiger Lily Gold, and Steep Canyon Rangers. 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
1: We brought along a young fella who hails from down Texas way and who recently became a regular member of the Grand Ole Opry cast, Mr. George Jones. Yes, sir.
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0: 40-hour week. We're all working. Working for a living, and it's summertime, finally, right? Here in Tennessee, it is hot. It is very humid, and I'm sure there are other parts of the country that are hotter or maybe more humid, but I hope where you are, it's gorgeous, with zero humidity and maybe even a nice sea breeze. I'm Lexi Carter. 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
1: 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From the Springer Mountain Farms Weather Center, here's your first alert forecast.
4: Warm weather overnight tonight as we dip into the 70s, and then some changes for Friday. I'm WSMV4 First Alert meteorologist Bree Smith. Cold front on approach Friday will bring some scattered showers and storms in the morning. Some dry time midday, and then we'll likely see another batch of scattered storms east of I-65 in the afternoon. So varying rain chances depending on where you are, where you're going to spend the afternoon. Dry Saturday, wet again on Sunday.

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0: That is Kenny Chesney and Here and Now on WSM Radio. I'm Lexi Carter, coming up on the Saturday Night Grand Ole Opry this week as we continue the tradition and the legacy of being the longest-running live radio show in history. 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We'll have special performances from T. Graham Brown, as well as John Carter and Anna Christina Cash, with the Grascals' Jamie Johnson as they debut a song they wrote in Bill's honor. We've also got performances from Charles Esten, Dalian Vincent, Maisie Peters making her Opry debut, the French Family Band, Peyton Smith and Riders in the Sky, all performing Saturday night at the Grand Ole Opry. 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
7: NBC News Radio, I'm Tammy Trujillo. President Trump says a deal ending the war in Iran could be signed as soon as this weekend. He says it's so close to becoming a reality that it's the reason he called off fresh strikes on Iran previously planned for Thursday. Speaking from the Oval Office, Trump said an official deal signing ceremony could take place this weekend, possibly in Europe, involving Vice President J.D. Vance and Iranian officials. The U.S. Park Police are investigating after the numbers 8647 appeared etched in the grass near the Washington Monument. Images taken from the top of the monument show the numbers, apparently created from dead or discolored grass. The Trump administration has argued in the past that the term 8647 could constitute a threat against the nation's 47th president. Almost one in three Americans are not checking their bank balances because of anxiety. That's according to a U.S. bank survey of over 3,000 adults. Tammy Trujillo, NBC News Radio.
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1: They said don't go burning bridges, 'cause you won't.

That is new music from Jody Messina on WSM Radio. She played the Opry last week and debuted another new song, which I think might be her actual single to radio. Although I love that one, I'll give this other new song a chance. She's got a whole album coming out later this year and heading out on tour. She'll be playing a brand new venue here in Nashville called The Truth. You can head to livenation.com to find out more about that venue and to get tickets to the show coming up this fall. I'm Lexi Carter. You're listening to the radio home of the Grand Ole Opry. We've got Ashley McBride, John Anderson, and Johnny Cash coming up. But first, Patti Loveless on WSM Radio.

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1: We have the boy here with us today, boys, who is responsible for all the commotion. Let's give a nice big welcome to the old boy from Alabama, that big, long, tall, lanky, lean Hank Williams. What do you say, boy?
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I wish I could have been there. On WSM Radio, I'm Lexi Carter. Thanks for letting me keep you company throughout these late night hours. 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

0: Martina singing that classic in her unbelievable voice on WSM Radio. I'm Lexi Carter, and coming up this Monday, a very hard day for lots of us here in Nashville, and especially those of us here at WSM Radio, as we come together to honor our friend and colleague, Trent Barry Klutz, known to millions as WSM Radio's Bill Cody, a voice that has meant so much to Middle Tennessee, the Grand Ole Opry, and country music fans everywhere. 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
5: Warm weather overnight tonight as we dip into the 70s, and then some changes for Friday. I'm WSMV4 First Alert Meteorologist Bree Smith. Cold front on approach Friday will bring some scattered showers and storms in the morning. Some dry time midday, and then we'll likely see another batch of scattered storms east of I-65 in the afternoon. So varying rain chances depending on where you are, where you were going to spend the afternoon. Dry Saturday, wet again on Sunday.

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I'm Lexi Carter, keeping you company throughout these late night hours in Music City or wherever you may be listening around the world at WSMRadio.com. Thanks for being here. 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

0: Pretty cool, right? New music from Keith Urban from his Yacht Rock covers album, which comes out later this summer. That is his take on Summer Breeze. He's been doing some press recently around the new album, of course, and he performed quite a bit over the CMA Fest week here in Nashville and said the Yacht Rock album came up quite accidentally. He had no plans to ever record such a thing, but had a blast doing it. And we're here for it, aren't we? We need some summertime vibes. That is for sure. I'm Lexi Carter. Another hour of country music is on the way. We've got Dirk Bentley starting things off next. We'll hear from Cody Johnson, Shania Twain, Tanya Tucker, Hal Ketchum, and more next on WSM, the radio home of the Grand Ole Opry.
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5: NBC News Radio, I'm Mark Mayfield. The former head of the Securities and Exchange Commission is being nominated by President Trump to become the next permanent director of national intelligence. Lisa Carton reports.
6: Jay Clayton is currently the U.S. attorney for the Southern District of New York. In a Thursday Truth Social post, Trump said few people anywhere in the legal community are respected at the level as Jay. He went on to urge the Senate to confirm him quickly. Trump appointed top federal housing official Bill Pulte to serve as acting DNI to replace former director Tulsi Gabbard, who resigned in May. I'm Lisa Carton.
5: A peace deal with Iran could be signed as soon as this weekend, according to President Trump. Trump said an official signing ceremony could take place perhaps in Europe, involving Vice President J.D. Vance and Iranian officials. And the Carolina Hurricanes are up in the Stanley Cup Final with a 4-2 Game 5 home victory over the Vegas Golden Knights. Mark Mayfield, NBC News Radio.
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Here's Cody Johnson now.

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And he said, boys, whatever you're offering, it won't be enough.

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I'm Lexi Carter, always here with you midnight to 5 on the radio home of the Grand Ole Opry. We're getting to the early morning hours now, and we've got Friday ahead of us, and hopefully a really beautiful weekend, depending on where you're listening from around the world, to WSMRadio.com.

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0: Strong Enough to Bend. Love that one from Tanya Tucker. It holds up because it's still relatable, and that is the beauty of music, country music specifically, don't you think? I'm Lexi Carter, always here with you midnight to 5 on the radio home of the Grand Ole Opry. I hope you'll join us for Bluegrass Nights at the Ryman this year. The series is back at the Mother Church of Country Music, of course, which has often been called the very stage where bluegrass was born. The first show is coming up on Tuesday night with Daly and Vincent, and then it continues for the next 6 or 5 weeks after that until July 21st, and Ricky Skaggs and Kentucky Thunder close out the series. 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
6: Warm weather overnight tonight as we dip into the 70s, and then some changes for Friday. I'm WSMV4 First Alert meteorologist Bree Smith. Cold front on approach Friday will bring some scattered showers and storms in the morning. Some dry time midday, and then we'll likely see another batch of scattered storms east of I-65 in the afternoon. So varying rain chances depending on where you are, where you were going to spend the afternoon. Dry Saturday, wet again on Sunday.

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the heart is a lonely hunter. That is Reba on WSM Radio. 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

0: 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I'm Lexi Carter, and that about does it for me. Stick around. WSM's Bluegrass Breakfast is extended this morning. It's a full hour of bluegrass music to help you get into your Friday. The Earls of Leicester will kick things off, but we've got Rhonda Vincent, Mountain Heart, Amanda Cook, Dolly Parton, Flat Lonesome, and more, all coming up with an hour of incredible bluegrass music here on WSM Radio, brought to you by our friends at Purnell's Old Folks Country Sausage. And then for the next few hours, we will continue to remember the great Bill Cody, who passed away earlier this week at the age of 67. He left a hole in our hearts, but we will always remember him here at WSM Radio, and I don't think the Nashville or the country music communities will ever forget him. We've got details coming up on services if you would like to attend or listen to hear them live here on WSM Radio.
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2: I'm Zach Bennett in for Bill Cody, and this is today's Pure American Country Radio Minute. It was this day, June 12, 1973, that Dolly recorded I Will Always Love You at RCA Studio B in Nashville. And that song's a great reminder that not every goodbye song has to be angry. Dolly wrote it as a farewell to Porter Wagoner, her longtime mentor and duet partner, as she was preparing to step fully into a solo career. And that's what makes the original version so powerful. It's not a romantic breakup song in the usual sense. It's grateful. It's sad, but it's firm. She's saying goodbye without burning the bridge behind her. Dolly took it to number one herself and then did it again with a re-recording in the 80s, and of course Whitney Houston turned it into a global phenomenon as part of the soundtrack to her film The Bodyguard. But the heart of that song started in country music from the pen and the voice of Dolly Parton. I'm Zach Bennett in for Bill Cody, and that's today's Pure American Country Radio Minute.
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8: NBC News Radio, I'm Mark Mayfield. President Trump says a deal ending the war in Iran could be signed as soon as this weekend. He says it's so close to becoming a reality that that's the reason he called off the fresh strikes on Iran that previously were planned for Thursday. Researchers at the University of Virginia want to find out if being enrolled in Medicare has any impact on the prevention and treatment of strokes. Tammy Trujillo reports.
9: A team led by Dr. Jonathan Crow is speaking with patients and analyzing the differences between traditional Medicare plans and Advantage Medicare coverage. Crow says nearly 72% of stroke patients in the U.S. are covered by Medicare insurance, so the study could make important recommendations to improve stroke outcomes around the U.S. The American Heart Association gave researchers $200,000 to help fund the study. I'm Tammy Trujillo.
8: And Taylor Swift has been inducted into the Songwriters Hall of Fame. Mark Mayfield, NBC News Radio.
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2: From the Springer Mountain Farms Weather Center, here's your first alert forecast.
3: Warm weather overnight tonight as we dip into the 70s, and then some changes for Friday. I'm WSMV4 First Alert meteorologist Bree Smith. Cold front on approach Friday will bring some scattered showers and storms in the morning. Some dry time midday, and then we'll likely see another batch of scattered storms east of I-65 in the afternoon. So varying rain chances depending on where you are, where you were going to spend the afternoon. Dry Saturday, wet again on Sunday.

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6: NBC News Radio, I'm Michael Kastner. President Trump is indicating a peace deal with Iran could be imminent after he canceled planned military strikes set for Thursday. Speaking from the Oval Office, Trump said an official deal signing ceremony could take place this weekend, maybe in Europe, involving Vice President J.D. Vance and Iranian officials. Today marks 10 years since the Orlando Pulse nightclub massacre, a mass shooting that left 49 people dead. The city, along with local businesses, churches, and nonprofits, are holding events and fundraisers today to celebrate the LGBTQ+ community. The first day of the 2026 FIFA World Cup is in the books. The action started with the opening ceremony in Mexico City. Shakira and Nigerian superstar Burna Boy performed the official anthem of this year's tournament, Die Die. Michael Kastner, NBC News Radio.
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9: I'm WSMV4 First Alert meteorologist Stefano DiPietro. A batch of showers and thunderstorms moving through the mid-state this morning could produce some good lightning and some downpours. There's additional thunderstorms coming this afternoon that could also produce some high wind gusts. But afternoon and evening thunderstorms will be spotty, so keep the umbrella handy. The high near 90 today.
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11: Thank you, Wild Bill. It's always a pleasure to sit with you. We've got a strong connection. We always have had, man. And thank you for having me on.
5: 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Thank you, Bill.
10: This is 6:50 a.m. WSM, and your good girl's gonna go bad. I could think of so many song titles that could be the title of the book about her life. And our guest this morning, Jimmy McDonough, has joined us. Tammy Wynette, tragic country queen. And therein lies a story in and of itself. You can just take the music out of it, just her life that she lived. Jimmy, welcome to WSM.
12: Oh, thank you so much, Bill. Glad to be here.
10: We're going to play some stuff off vinyl just for you. From
12: my hair, which is ample upon my head, is standing on end, Bill.
10: And the old,
12: which is a scary sight, as Bill can attest to that.
10: That old yellow label from Epic back in the day. Tammy Wynette, What an undertaking. What a story. And where do you start with the tragic country queen's story? At the very beginning of her life? Or?
12: Oh, yes, indeed. Yes, indeed. In fact, just last night I was in Birmingham, and a couple of her cronies showed up from the Midfield Beauty Salon. And I got to tell you, Bill, it's a heartbreak once you've finished a book to find somebody that you couldn't find when you were starting the book.
0: Oh, yeah.
12: That really hurts, Bill. But, yeah, I interviewed all of her childhood pals and a whole bunch of information about her childhood in Red Bay. Tammy was a bit of a wild child. I think her fans might be surprised to know. She was just an independent, she charmed the pants off for everybody from the day she first appeared in diapers, it appears. And so, yes, I cover her life back, forward, front. Talk to as many people as I can, and you mentioned vinyl. I'm being a music fanatic. I tried to cover the records in detail. I talked to all the pickers that played on the records, Lou Bradley, her engineer, the great Billy Sherrill, a man who's not one to give many interviews, has some hilarious quotes in the book about Tammy.
10: But who probably will be, in the next few months, interviewed more than he could ever hope to be, because he is in that new class of Hall of Fame inductees with Don Williams and Jimmy Dean and Ferlin Husky.
12: Say amen, brother, because a lot of people have been waiting for old Billy to get in there, so it's a great thing.
8: WSM.
4: WSM, Bill Cody, the morning crew, and Reba McEntire along this morning. Can we talk to you about October 25th?
13: Love to.
4: Now, the rumor has it, no pun intended, Reba.
13: Yeah, that's true.
4: That municipal auditorium is the only place big enough in this town to house your stage and clothes. Is this true?
13: That's true.
4: Okay, enough said.
13: You know, we haven't played Nashville in a couple of years, and we're really excited about coming back in and playing at the Municipal Auditorium and showing Nashville what we've been up to for the last couple of years. And it's inside, and our brand new stage and our new... See, here we go back to new again. a new stage, new costumes, new hairdo. Everything's going to be on stage October the 25th there in Nashville.
4: And Billy Dean and Linda Davis are going to open.
13: Absolutely.
4: No.
13: Ooh, now, if you don't want to come look at me... Come look at Linda and Billy. That's well, that's a sight for sore eyes, I promise you.
4: Come look at Linda and Billy. Reba does. That's quite a good one.
14: Well, I love your new album. We got an opportunity to be able to listen to that, and it is just incredible.
13: Oh, thanks. Yeah, it'll be out around November the 5th. The single's already out. Y'all already played it, so I appreciate that very much. But I hope folks like it. It's a very uplifting album. It was fun to do. It's fun to listen to still, and I just hope everybody likes it.
14: My favorite's the title cut.
13: Oh, thank you. Isn't that sad? Now, see, that's about there's two sad songs on the album, and we had to title the album the saddest song. But it's so sad. Like you're in a relationship, and then you see somebody else. Well, what if it's you? And it's kind of like, well, that's a confusing way to be.
5: Bill Cody didn't just host a show; he carried a legacy. One song, one story, one morning at a time. Because of Bill Cody, this music, this tradition. This station matters. This is WSM, remembering Bill Cody.
10: The legend, 650 AM, WSM. 843, Coffee, Country, Bill Cody, and Gary Burr, who wrote that song. Juice Newton, from Juice Newton to Kelly Clarkson. I'm thinking, pal, there's about 3 decades worth of success in there for you.
0: Wow. Huh? That's thank you for depressing me. Wow. Yeah. I mean, I listened to that. And boy, that sounds like so long ago with the synthesizers and all this.
10: Yeah, we went crazy. I'm thinking Barbara Mandrell was the first major artist, country superstar, blamed with the overuse of the synthesizer back on that Moods album in the late 70s.
0: You can never overuse a synthesizer.
10: And, is that it?
0: Mine are all propping out my doors at my house right now. So there's a million uses you haven't thought of for your old synthesizers.
10: And in between so many folks, we talked about Patti Loveless and Mary Chapin Carpenter, Garth Brooks, Michael Bolton, Reba McEntire, Tim McGraw. You have led a charmed writer's life and performer's life, too.
0: Yes, I have. I'm a very lucky guy. I literally wake up every day. I can't imagine how my life could have turned out to be more fun or more what I was hoping it would be.
10: Who was the first person notable in music to cut your stuff where you said, hey, this could actually prove to be a living for me?
0: you know what? And this is, in this town, as hard as it is to do this, I always feel silly saying this, but that Juice Newton was my first cut.
10: Was it really?
0: And you know what my second cut was? Of anything, my second song cut was Make My Life With You, which was a number one for the Oak Ridge Boys. So after those two songs, I thought, who wouldn't be in this industry? This is the easiest business to be in. Who wouldn't want to be a songwriter? It's easy. Two songs, two hits. I was like, yeah, I was so happy to lay down my electrician tools and dive into this. And then, you know, then you go for the drought for 3 years and your kids go hungry and you start to say, well, maybe those tools, I can find them somewhere.
10: It seems overly simplistic, but to prospective writers in the audience, people who've come to town, maybe not to sing, but to write, be a part of that writing community. It's just getting that first cut. People making note of the fact that you have some, hey, who is this guy?
0: Mm-hmm. Yeah, immediately it kind of kicks you up onto the first rung of the ladder. Mm-hmm. You know, it makes you not have to keep jumping. And it does. It gives you credibility. It gives you access. It's a really hard thing. It's really so important.
10: Gary Burr, if you just joined us, 650 AM WSM, GaryBurr.com. I hardly recognized you when you didn't have the tam. You didn't have that.
0: Yeah. Well,
10: the look.
0: You know, it's fashion evolves.
10: Yes. Tim McGraw stole your idea, by the way. I mean, he cuts your records. Next thing you know, he's dressing like you. He's trying to speak like you in public.
0: It's embarrassing. For me.
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10: It's the Brothers Rempel in here this morning, High Valley. They are Brad, Brian, and Curtis, and they are live with Coffee Country and Cody on 650 AM WSM. 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
19: All right. Well, like you folks know, our parents were born horse and buggy, Mennonite, real old school, kind of like the Amish. And
10: in Mexico.
19: Down in Mexico, yeah. And note to everybody listening, if you're a Mennonite down in Mexico, don't buy a grain truck, because our grandpa did, and they got kicked out of the colony and and had to ride that grain truck all the way up to Canada. But long story short, I think that officially makes us some pretty old-fashioned guys. And here's a tune for you folks. 2, 3.

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0: 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They have red dirt where this guy grows. It's called clay. That's what it's called. That's Killer B.
2: Clay Aiken.
0: How are you?
2: Woohoo. Good morning. You know, it was 650 AM a little while ago.
0: Yes.
2: On the time, too. So that's like double 650 AM.
0: You were at Zany's Comedy Show Place through the weekend.
2: That's right. Through Sunday, every night in a row, starting last night.
0: I was going to say, last night, I always like to ask you, because you normally come by the day after, you know, you've warmed up or you've broken a sweat that first night. I mean, were you good? Were you on? Was the audience
2: great
0: with you?
2: I will have to say this, not to brag or nothing.
0: But go on.
2: But I'm thinking the phrase bone-crushing funny. That's what comes to my mind right this second.
0: Yes. I'm
2: so
0: sure. Any
2: very cool, hip, funny, happy as all get out audience last night. Had a wonderful show, made up a lot of stuff, told a bunch of lies, just lied about a bunch of stuff, you know. So, y'all, I'm an Eagle Scout. Woo! You know, I know how to type. Woo! You know, so I can paint good. Woo! So, had an absolute ball last night. I'm trying to cheer myself up because last week I participated in the Country Goes Hunting turkey hunt hosted by Rhett Aiken. It's going to be on like four or five different networks. A bunch of country music celebrities and myself and two UFC fighters all went to the woods outside of Dothan, Alabama, and turkey hunted. And I did not kill a turkey. Evidently, I am turkey repellent.
3: Oh.
2: But I'm funny as I'll get out with the gun. Dressed up like a bush sitting in poison ivy, I am hurting funny. But Jeff Bates killed a turkey. Both the singers from Low Cash Cowboy killed a turkey. Lori Morgan killed a turkey. The girl from the radio station in Dothan killed a turkey. And I didn't kill a turkey, so now they're making fun of me. First they hassle me, you got the wrong choke tube in your gun barrel. I've got what? The wrong choke tube in your gun barrel. So evidently the little choke tube is wrong in my gun barrel. So I think I could call the Johnny Cochran law firm and just get a suit going already just for mental harassment and haranguing.
0: If the tube does not fit, you must acquit.
2: That's right. Yeah. So I might make a little cash out of that. But check your local listings. Country Goes Hunting. It's a big charity event.
0: I just want to know what Lori Morgan wore to the woods.
2: Lori Morgan wore a dress like they wear on Dancing with the Stars. Not the one the peg-legged lady wore last year, but fluffy one.
0: Don't call her peg-legged. What if that were you? What if that were your wife? What if that were your daughter?
2: I would rather they said a prosthetic device.
0: Thank
2: I really
0: you.
2: Would.
0: Yeah.
2: And you know what? And I appreciate you pointing that out to me. You know what I mean? Because right now, I feel better about me having turned over a new leaf. You know, if Captain Ahab walked in here right now, I wouldn't even call him Peg Leg. Because I have learned my lesson. He was on Moby Dick. He got his
0: I know exactly who he is.
2: Got his leg chopped off by a big old whale.
0: Richard Thomas, WSM Flight 650, Nashville's only airborne look at track. Killer Bees is at Zany's through the weekend.
2: Oh, yeah, that's me.
3: She's mean to Paul McCartney, though. I think you'd call her Peg Leg. It's okay.
2: She's rich Peg Leg. Golden Peg on her leg. Hey, that'd be a song.
0: Richard Thomas is in WSM Flight 650 and hopefully can... He's a bad influence on you.
3: He is.
0: You killer
3: beast. Yeah, I know. Yeah.
0: Charlie,
3: yeah.
0: You know what? Charlie starts giggling and laughing just because things sound funny. When you said choke tube, he has no idea what that means.
3: I don't. But
0: he doesn't own a gun.
3: But
0: no
3: it
0: idea.
3: Sounds funny,
0: but just
3: though.
0: The fact you said he started giggling, and I thought he doesn't have the first notion.
3: What a
0: choke
3: tube.
0: I could take him to Freedman's Army Navy Outdoor and say, Find a choke tube in here, Charlie.
3: No, but the great thing is, Bees had the choke tube in his hand. He don't know what it is either.
2: Well, come in it. It's already in there. Somebody just looked in the end like they was hunting a clog in a pipe. And wait a minute. That ain't the right choke tube. There's three notches in this and should be four.
0: And only Red Akins is man enough to look down the barrel of Bees' gun to do that. You know what I'm saying?
1: Gone from the studio. Forever part of the station. This is WSM. Remembering Bill Cody.
0: T. Graham Brown,
4: render us a song.
5: I can't do it like you. I can't do
4: it. Who's your band?
5: Jeff Jordan. I don't know. What you want to hear?
4: Whatever you feel.
5: What's the request?
4: What are you feeling right now?
5: What am I feeling? Could we pull off a short version of Memphis Women? Would that work?
0: Oh, yeah.
6: Yeah.
4: Now, remember, you're not selling chicken. You're selling ham.
5: Man, I love this poster with this big old pig on the front and my name right under. Somehow that's appropriate.
4: See, I think that pig's got an ear tag, but I think if you look closely, it actually says T. Graham Brown on that ear tag right there.
5: I was telling you, man, I had a hog I showed at the fair. I was in 4-H.
4: Yeah.
5: And one year I had a big old hog. I named him Arnold because Green Acres was showing there.
4: Oh, yeah.
5: Boy, he was nasty. I swear, I think he come in 14th place. I'm serious. I mean, I'm serious. They had some color ribbon that I've never seen that color before. No sense.
4: We all get after Memphis women.
5: You know, Gary, let me think. Gary Nicholson, Dan Penn, and Donnie Fritz wrote this song. It's called Memphis Women and Chicken. Let's do a little version of that, Jeff. I hope I can render this. I'm going to have to stand up. Well, I'm headed into Memphis, Tennessee. It's the one place in

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Mm-hmm. They call it the Bluff City, Bill. Yes. Sitting on the Mississippi River. The Peabody Hotel where the ducks walk. The Rendezvous Rib play. B.B. King's Club. The late, great Rufus Thomas. 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

0: handkerchief. 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T. Graham Brown is live.
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0: Joanna Smith with Coffee Country and Cody. All right, so tell me about this band you performed with at 12th and Porter.
2: They are the best band. We hadn't come up quite with a name, you know, exactly, but I call them the best band on Broadway. They might be the best band in the world, but they're definitely the best band on Broadway. But Kari's here with me today. Kari plays fiddle. It's her birthday. And Trey Cordell plays the drums, and Clint Chandler plays the lead guitar, Kyle Everson on steel, Jared Kamick on bass, and we had Mark O'Shea of O'Shea, the duo, playing acoustic. So that was my band.
0: That's where you say, I'm Joanna Smith.
2: And I'm Joanna Smith.
0: And this is what I do.
2: And I sing.
0: Then you just laid it on them. What are you going to do for us this morning, Joanna?
2: Well, I'm going to try out some new songs. I always like to do that on this show. And this is a song that I wrote with Leslie Satcher and Monty Holmes. And it's called Country Like Me.

0: For more than three decades, Trinbury Klutz, known to listeners everywhere as Bill Cody, welcomed us each morning. On Monday, we gather to honor his life and legacy. 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
4: Good Friday morning. This is Holly Thompson with your WSMV Ford News Update. A packed house, hundreds of people calling on city leaders to take action to stop more data centers from being built in Nashville. The Metro Planning Commission says they have never had so many people show up to a meeting like what they saw last night. Now, these people were there for public comment. This was on new legislation surrounding data centers. We know the bill will set the limit for zoning and bring in a lengthy set of requirements that would be needed before a data center permit is given. It would also ban data centers that are larger than 500,000 square feet in Nashville, and smaller ones would only be able to be located in heavy industrial areas. Public comment went on for hours last night. Most of the people who showed up to speak say they were there to put a stop to data centers in Nashville. After hours of public comment, the bill was pushed to the next meeting for a final hearing and vote before it moves to Metro Council. Nashville Public Library is celebrating its 25th anniversary and the reopening of the downtown library this weekend. You'll remember 1 year ago, a fire broke out, damaged the library and the downtown parking garage. The library reopened to the public at the end of March, but they're celebrating this weekend to mark that 25th anniversary. It's free and open to anyone. They say they'll have music, games, face painting, and more. And tomorrow, city officials will open up the streets of downtown Nashville to make it easier for you to walk, bike, and explore. It's called Open Streets Downtown. This will last from 10 until 2. Now, the city said this is a great opportunity to safely get outside, socialize, exercise, and make new friends without having to worry about cars driving through the area. You can follow updates on these stories and the latest on your First Alert forecast. It's all in the WSMV4 News app. From the WSMV4 Newsroom, I'm Holly Thompson.
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5: I'm WSMV4 First Alert meteorologist Stefano DiPietro. A batch of showers and thunderstorms moving through the mid-state this morning could produce some good lightning and some downpours. There's additional thunderstorms coming this afternoon that could also produce some high wind gusts. But afternoon and evening thunderstorms will be spotty, so keep the umbrella handy. The high near 90 today.
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6: Welcome to the 30th anniversary edition of Coffee, Country, and Cody. On a day just like today in Nashville, Tennessee, 30 years ago, I got out of my pickup truck and made that walk up to the Magnolia entrance of the Gaylord Opryland Resort Convention Center. And my dream had come true to make it to WSM and the Grand Ole Opry. I was 35 years old. And I've been here 30 years today. I pulled that baby up here like it was Ed Gaylord's limousine in front of this hotel. I know they thought, Huckleberry fan has come to town.
0: Thank you, Bill, for 32 years of great memories, for your passion, your kindness, and for being a worthy steward of the WSM radio tradition.
6: Our guest is Jimmy McDonough. He's the author of the new book on Tammy Wynette's life, Tammy Wynette, Tragic Country Queen. Virginia's in the House is how you start the book, and you've got a quote from Tammy right there at the beginning. I believe you have to live the songs. And boy, just what we played. If you want them painted up, powdered up, then you're going to be glad because your good girl's going to go bad. She knew both sides, the good girl and the bad girl side of that story, didn't she?
7: Yeah, dig that. She sure did. And it's funny you picked that quote because this book is really about the people, your old-time hardcore country people who lived every last drop of the songs. And, of course, not only do you have Tammy in here, but you got the possum. And he's my all-time, he's my role model in life, Bill. I'm sure I'm not alone in that. And I talked to him for the book, and there's a whole ton of information about Jones and Tammy in this book. And hopefully the fans will get a kick out of it.
6: Virginia Wynette Pugh, am I right?
7: That is correct.
6: Out of Alabama, beauty shop. You mentioned beautician by trade.
7: Yes, that's right.
6: So how did she become this tragic queen of country music? Where was the transition from that to the music industry for her?
7: Well, boy, she sang a lot in church, you know, and started there, and then migrated over to Birmingham, where she was on this great show, the Country Boy Eddie Show, which is a whole story unto itself in the book. And at the time she was pregnant with her daughter, Tina, she sang Sweet Dreams that could only show her from the waist up because she was with child, as Tammy once sang. And then she just started pounding the pavement here in Nashville. And everybody told her, forget it, you're never going to make it. And ended up at the door of Billy Sherrill. And sang a few songs for Billy, and Billy kind of was polite and said, you know, don't call us, we'll call you. But something about this dame stuck in his head. He had a song called Apartment Number 9, which was already kind of a hit by this guy, Bobby Austin. Fine record on its own. But he could hear Tammy singing this song. And boy, I don't know about you, Bill, but as far as a debut record, they don't get any better than Apartment Number 9.
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0: Rhonda Vincent and Gene Watson this morning in studio. Your money and my good looks on 650 AM WSM. And there it is. My sweet love ain't around. And the writer's credit goes to...
1: Hank.
0: Thank you for recording this. The Williams legacy needs the money. Hank Williams. Good morning to both of you.
2: Good morning, Bill.
0: And Rhonda.
3: Good morning.
0: You are off to the parade in a little bit.
3: I am.
0: I'm looking at your hair to make sure we get a picture
3: of
0: that.
3: Yes, help me.
0: Because I don't know that you need to take your hair. What do you use? Spray? Some sort of?
3: Yes.
0: Yeah, you probably
3: big
0: need to take
3: sexy.
0: It. Big
3: sexy.
0: Oh, I know. Big sexy hair. It comes in that red can.
3: It is in a red can.
0: Yeah, yeah. Gene, do you know big sexy hair?
2: No, but I will by the time she gets through.
3: That's right. Hey, he is big sexy. He is. Let me tell you, my Facebook has been burning up with Gene Watson is so sexy. I don't care much about Rhonda Vincent, but that Gene Watson is the sexiest man I know.
0: I was like this. I guess she's all right, but man, that Gene Watson.
2: Yeah, right.
3: It's on there from 2 days ago. Go check my Facebook.
0: You were at the, and Gene said something a minute ago that took me back. He said the service station, not the gas station. The service station.
2: That does take you back, don't it?
0: Now, if you want service now, you provide it yourself.
2: I was dreaming.
0: But yesterday, this is our CD of the week, Your Money and My Good Looks from Gene and Rhonda, Gene Watson and Rhonda Vincent. And we featured cuts every hour throughout the day from this. And you,
3: thank you so much.
0: He had a Gene Watson big sexy hair encounter at the service station.
2: I told her about it last night.
0: Oh, did you?
2: Yeah, we were at Ernest Tubbs last night at a listening party and autograph signing and all that. But I was doing my own service at the station yesterday. And this girl came up to me and asked who I was, of course, and said, oh, my God, said, I just heard you and Rhonda on WSM. And said, boy, I said, it's great. And she said, it's country.
0: Imagine that.
2: Yeah, we got a good one in there.
0: So what does the week hold for the two of you during the CMA Music Festival? I guess, Gene, you were here when they started doing the earliest, if not the earliest, certainly the earlier ones in this.
2: Yeah, the first one, if I'm not mistaken, the first fanfare down in the Coliseum.
0: A municipal auditorium.
2: Yeah, auditorium, yeah.
0: Yeah. Wow.
2: Yeah,
3: we're doing everything but sleeping together this week.
2: We're doing everything but sleeping, period.
3: I got that right.
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0: Here they are.
4: Joe Lomardi will be there.
0: This old boy and this old girl are singing country and western favorites. 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
0: Gary Morris at 9 after 9 on 650 AM WSM. It has been too long, and you've been too close all this time, just right down the road from where we are.
6: Yeah, well, you know, I haven't been here all this time. I spent probably 8 or 9 years I've just been in Colorado. Just the last couple of years I've been kind of going back and forth. Got a ranch out there in Colorado, and, you know, I was just... I told him last night, I just came off the river in Oregon. I was out steelhead fishing where it's nice. And before that, I was in the Mescalero Apache down in New Mexico where it was 50 degrees at night and 70 during the daytime.
0: Wow.
6: And I came back here and stepped off the plane and went, oh, my goodness. I mean, melted.
0: I can't breathe.
6: And I go to the Y and get in the steam room, and it's like walking outside. You know, why do we even do that? But it's so good to see you, man.
0: It has been a long time. We were going back to the early, middle 80s, Charlie, when we first met and our friendship. You see each other a lot during my Texas years in San Antonio.
6: Absolutely. Well, and also up there in Kentucky, too.
0: Yeah, in Louisville before that. Yeah. And now here in Nashville at 650 AM WSM in our historic tower location, which you say, I pass this place all the time, but I didn't realize that you were still in here post-flood. Yeah,
6: post-flood.
0: Monday after the flood on Saturday. And so now, where were you when all that was going on?
6: I was actually here. I actually watched the 16 inches of rain in 24 hours come down, but I was okay. My location was high enough. And I had some friends that I actually called and said, hey, are you all right? And he said, well, we can't get out. And I took my truck and took a few people to the store to get food and stuff. The second day, it's like the rain's over and you look outside and you go, well, it's all fine and well. And then the water really started rising, you know. So, but I was fine from that.
1: WSM.
7: Hi there.
8: Hello.
9: Is everybody all present and accounted for?
8: We are here.
9: Well, good morning. It's Bill Cody in Nashville at 6:50 a.m. WSM, 85 years. How are you?
7: We are fantastic. We are talking to you from New York City this morning. How's Nashville?
9: Well, I see that it's gorgeous. Gorgeous sunrise. It's supposed to be 82 here today, and I see you're playing Joe's Pub in New York, and in the days ahead, you're playing Buffalo and Kansas City and the Woodlands in Texas, and you awoke to the news this morning that you are top 10 in country music in America with If I Die Young. How's that make you feel?
7: Well, we had a little cheer, you know, this morning, right and early at like 6 a.m. But thank you guys so much for your warm welcome of this song, and of course all the country music lovers who are singing it back to us every night. We just appreciate you guys.
9: That must be, as an artist, when you feel most, what's the word I'm looking for here? Certainly your confidence level goes up.
7: It certainly makes, you know, I mean, the music business, there's lots of ups and lots of downs, and we always say that, you know, when people ask us for advice, we just say, well, for us, it was just a matter of sort of outlasting the process,
8: That's right. You know?
7: And so it's sort of, at least when those folks are singing it back every single night, first of all, it just makes every little up and every little down over the last decade that we've been doing music totally worth it, you
8: know? We're just glad our songs mean enough to people that they make it the soundtrack to their own lives as well.
9: Kimberly Reed and Neil Perry, the band Perry, with us this morning. And you were in Nashville to help us. It's very special at WSM and the Grand Ole Opry that you were there to celebrate the Spirit of Nashville Day as a part of the whole 85th anniversary celebration on WSM and at the Opry recently.
7: That was just such an amazing night.
8: I'm so glad that the Opry, you know, honored us with inviting us out there to do that. Because, you know, we actually played the Opry, because it was also the grand opening as well since the flood, and we actually were playing the Friday night before the flood. So it was really special for us that we were able to play the week that it shut down and then the week that it reopened as well.
7: Yeah, we were on the bookends of that that whole experience for the Opry House, and it's kind of cool. We got to meet Kevin Costner backstage, which was a good time, and the whole time I'm just thinking, I mean, I'm sitting here taking a picture with Dances with Wolves,
9: yeah.
7: You know?
9: Did you do the little buffalo horns with your index fingers and go, Tatanka?
8: Tatanka.
7: Would you laugh at me if I said yes?
9: No, I'm sure he gets that all the time. I just wondered if you were brave enough to do it, that's all.
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6: Killer bees!
7: Woohoo!
6: I'd like to shout out real quick to people all over the world that are watching us as we stream through the internet. Did I say that correctly?
3: Well, they're not watching us. They're listening to us.
6: Oh, that too.
3: Yeah.
6: Hey, everybody, Mobile, where I live, y'all. Mobile's getting kind of uppity. We now have a paparazzi in Mobile. We've got one. He uses the Etch-a-Sketch, which is cool, because if you can make him chase you, it erases your picture.
3: See, what is Mobile's nickname? What is it known for? I mean, I realize it's a South Alabama city. It's on the coast.
6: It's got kind of a long nickname. It's the city that give up the gambling boats that Biloxi got. That's kind of...
3: And next door, Mississippi.
6: Yeah, okay. Well, sure, we just call it Damn It, for sure. But it's nice. It's real nice. School system's nice. I'll say that. School system's nice. I will say that.
3: So. I always wonder on things like...
6: It might be called a port city. They may call it that.
3: Are you on the ocean or just on the bay?
6: Yeah, we are on... Part of it's on the bay, and part of it is on the Gulf of Mexico.
3: Well, make up your mind.
6: So, I live by the airport. I'm not near either of them. Mm-hmm. I'm in a part of town that's on the map. It's called Floodplain. You know, land's cheap, but the kids stay muddy all the time. Get dark clothes because it don't show dirt as good. Right.
3: Economic news.
6: Yes.
3: People defaulting on their mortgages, talking about buying your home in the floodplain.
6: Right.
3: Should the government bail them out? What is Killer Bee's economist?
6: Here's what is sad to me. It looks like in order for America to do better, the government is going to have to step in and take more control. And I'm not for that. I don't like government being in charge and bailing people out and all that. But people aren't doing right. Now, everybody that's offended by me saying that, we're the ones that are doing right. I'm not talking about y'all. But that's why we had to have seatbelt laws, because people wouldn't buckle their seatbelts, you know, and that's why they try to quit smoking, because people won't quit smoking on their own. So that's what's sad to me is people, there are so many people now that won't do right, you know, they won't sell good mortgages. I can see where some people got trapped or fast talked into getting some really bad deals.
3: But what about those who just can't keep a checkbook?
6: Well, the thing is, how do you weed them out? You know, I don't think they deserve to get bailed out if they've been blowing their money on malt duck or Coke 45 malt liquor or
3: tickets to see Killer Bees at Zany's.
6: Yeah, that stuff, earthy, fleshy stuff, you know.
8: And we'll mention you can pick up your copy of Killer Bees Save Up and Shaken Not Stirred at Amazon.com.
6: Very well said, my friend.
8: Thank you.
3: We're going to break.
6: And I don't like politics. I think we should have a king that we elect, but we need a king that can just decree stuff. Gas is 2 cents a gallon. Thank you. And I don't mean that freaky guy from the Burger King commercial. He wigs me out.
8: Oh, isn't he crazy? He's out there tackling people in the NFL commercials.
6: Now he's the King 3000. He's robotic with jets in his butt. He floats around and stuff. Yeah. I'm just saying.
3: A king that we elect.
6: Well, yeah, you know, but it'd have to, like...
3: I'm just thinking that
6: there'd have to be criteria. He'd have to be able to win a golf tournament and win Dancing with the Stars and win on Are You Smarter Than a Fifth Grader? See, if you add all that together...
9: That's the man right there. You know, or the woman.
6: Yeah. That the person.
3: Yes.
6: So I'm just thinking, then they could just decree cool stuff for us.
3: We read a quote from Leonid Brezhnev, the former Soviet leader.
6: Is that the guy with the big... birthmark of
3: no, that was Gorbachev.
8: Yeah. Okay.

0: President F said, the only problem with democracy is...
1: His head was like MapQuest. You ever notice that?
2: Yeah,
1: that...
2: yeah, yeah.
1: I'm sorry, Bill.
0: No. President F said, the only problem with democracy is that you don't know who's going to win.
3: The songs will keep playing. The stories will keep being told. Because the legacy of Bill Cody lives on at WSM.
0: High Valley, 6:50 a.m. WSM. In studio live, and you had a captive audience there. Folks outside our studio.
4: Yeah, that's pretty awesome.
0: Here in the Magnolia Lobby of the Gaylord Opryland Resort and Convention Center, High Valley. Rempel Brothers, they are Brad, Brian, and Curtis, and in studio with us this morning. They hail from, is La Crete, is that the name of the town in Alberta? 707 dwellings, totaling 2,166 people, minus three who have come to Nashville pursue the musical.
4: Good
0: Brad, you came first?
4: Yeah, I actually moved here, and my wife and I and our little two-year-old boy live in Nashville now and just doing a lot of songwriting and trying to keep the ball rolling for High Valley on this side of the border, and so far, so good. It's been a really exciting CMA week and just a lot of good things going on.
0: High Valley, and recently they were the Best New Artist, named Best New Artist, Canadian Radio Music Awards, and we congratulate them on that. And on the work you do for World Vision. Coincidentally, we have WSM Day of Hope with World Vision next Wednesday, and we've encouraged people to go to our website at WSMonline.com and click the World Vision link or the toll-free number 866-819-HOPE. But you have personal experience.
4: Yeah, I mean, I was able to go down to the Dominican Republic and meet Akelin, who is actually the girl that Curtis sponsors. At the time, she was 2.5 years old, and Akelin and her mom showed up for the little lunch that we had planned to meet with them on a taxi, which happened to be a teenage guy driving a scooter dirt bike hybrid. And you've got a two-year-old baby being held, you know, on her mom's lap, and they show up holding on to this taxi driver. Absolutely crazy. But just to see the way these people live, and I asked Akelin's mom if there was absolutely anything she could dream of, you know, in the entire world, what she would dream. And she said, through a translator, she said, we dream that one day we have our own house. And that was pretty crazy for me, because we dream all kinds of wild and crazy dreams and have all
0: about
4: kinds
0: coming to Nashville and being country music stars.
4: Exactly, yeah. And at the end of the day, all these people hope for is a basic necessities of life, and we took tours of villages where World Vision was not working yet, where kids were sleeping in conditions that we would definitely not consider leaving our dogs or cats or livestock in, and that's how human beings are living. And then fortunately we were able to head out with World Vision to areas where they had just built a bunch of new little houses for people and schools and medical facilities, and it was really definitely easily a life-changing experience, and it honestly does only cost $1 a day, and that's either one less trip to Krispy Kreme, or, you know, if you actually get your coffee.
0: Coffee Country and Cody, we thought, you know, your local, wherever you get your coffee, it could be Starbucks, it could be Dunkin' Donuts, it could, where else do people would stop for their McDonald's with their...
4: People normally say, you know, for the price of a cup of coffee a day, you could sponsor a child, but I've done the math, and if you get your coffee at Starbucks, you could sponsor an entire village. So.
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6: Once upon a time, Goldilocks had her leg broken in a crash. 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So she called three lawyers, bears. Yeah. So the first bear she called was so big, but Goldilocks felt small when the bear wouldn't return her calls and didn't treat her well at all. Maybe he was just too big. The second bear she called was small. He was like a teddy bear. So cute. But Goldilocks came to realize the insurance bears were not taking him seriously. Maybe he was just a wee bit too small. Then she called Jeff Roberts and Associates, who is not a bear at all, but a personal injury attorney who has been practicing in Nashville for 25 years. Not too big, not too small, just right. Jeff Roberts got her the settlement she deserved, and she lived happily ever after. Jeff Roberts and Associates, big enough to win, small enough to care.
7: Google Jeff Roberts and Associates Nashville, or simply dial 615-425-4400.
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8: NBC News Radio, I'm Michael Kastner. President Trump says a deal with Iran could be signed, possibly this weekend. He says it's so close to becoming a reality that it's the reason he called off fresh strikes on Iran, previously planned for Thursday. The Kennedy Center Board is appealing to stop the removal of President Trump's name from the center. Paperwork filed late yesterday asked for a stay of a judge's order to remove the president's name from the building and other associated materials, such as the website. A federal judge said the center violated federal law by adding Trump's name without congressional approval. Taylor Swift says it was easy to choose songwriting over everything else in her life, but she couldn't have done it without the support of her family. Swift gave a 21-minute acceptance speech just after midnight as she was inducted into the Songwriters Hall of Fame. At 36, she's the youngest woman to hold that distinction. Michael Kastner, NBC News Radio.
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10: I'm WSMV4 First Alert meteorologist Stefano DiPietro. A batch of showers and thunderstorms moving through the mid-state this morning could produce some good lightning and some downpours. There's additional thunderstorms coming this afternoon that could also produce some high wind gusts. But afternoon and evening thunderstorms will be spotty, so keep the umbrella handy. The high near 90 today.
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11: Garth Brooks. So if you had to pick a favorite classic song, what would it be?
12: Hands down, I've always said that He Stopped Loving Her Today was the greatest written country song ever. Bobby Braddock. But to tell you the truth, my favorite country song of all time, Cal Smith's Country Bumpkin. That's just classic for me.
11: Excellent choice.
3: Gone from the studio, forever part of the station. Thank you, Bill.
13: Good morning, Joan.
1: Good morning, good morning. And I just love hearing that. Who just said that she is my icon?
14: Oh, I said that.
1: I left the shop. Who is that?
14: I'm Lisa.
1: Hi. Hi, Lisa. Oh, good, Lisa. We can talk because I am into shopping and off of exercise.
14: Well, I have one quick question before you get to shopping. Honey, I have to know how big that engagement ring is for your wonderful husband.
1: It's great. He's not my husband yet. He's just my fiancé.
14: Okay.
1: And it's 24 carats. It's a great ring.
14: Oh.
1: It's a great ring.
14: I love it.
13: So if this thing doesn't work out, is it that girl thing? Do you give him the ring back or do you keep it?
1: Are you out of your mind? Are you crazy? Too much Nashville sun on your head.
14: Go, girl.
1: Oh. I got the ring and that's it. That ring went in the vault so fast. He's never seen it again.
13: Listen, they call you the
1: Even
13: hardest.
1: Though we broke up because I don't wear the ring. It's in the vault.
13: John,
1: Mark,
13: they call you the
1: hardest
13: working woman in the business, in show business, or in business for that matter. Comedian.
1: Yeah, well, you have to work.
13: Author.
1: Our business, if you don't work, you're dead. You're out of the business.
13: Yeah. And the video is the new word, the Shopping video, for Fitness.
1: Did you see, it's, we just got the greatest reviews. Entertainment Weekly just called us Video Pick, and Billboard just said hilarious, hilarious, hilarious. It's the funniest video.
13: Now, this is not serious workout
1: videos.
13: Are you
1: out of your mind? This is against all those stupid, boring abs of steel, buns of iron, breasts of melon. I don't know. It's against all that. It's against all those little bimbos who show you the exercises. It's how to have fun in a mall and get a little exercise so you don't feel guilty. We have a great diet in there. Only eat half of what you're served so you don't feel guilty. Uh-huh. And that's very easy because when you sit down for lunch, just order two hamburgers. So everybody say, two hamburgers, double fries. There you are. You'll eat half. You feel great. And the whole thing is just a big, funny spoof, and it's doing very, very well.
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0: 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Gene Watson and Rhonda Vincent. Yeah, you have to put... There's a pause.
15: It'll keep playing.
0: There's a pause mechanism on there. Yeah. I've seen it. Yeah. It's like two bars, and you have to engage that at the end of the play cycle, or it'll go right to the next one. Not that we shouldn't. Rhonda said she'd stay if we'd play the whole album again today like we did yesterday.
16: I will. Indeed. You know, just make the parade, Music City Roots, but I'm here for you.
0: Now, you have host experience here on WSM, having your own show as a part of what we do at 2 o'clock, where we have featured artists come in.
16: The last Thursday of every month.
0: Was that the first time you had done anything
16: that
0: like
16: that? That was my fourth show. Was on in April. April, yeah.
0: But you had not done it previously. I mean, you had not had a radio show anywhere in your background.
16: You know, yes.
0: Did you?
16: When I got married, my husband said, we've got to... He didn't feel like I could talk, and I wouldn't talk. I was just quiet. I would have just sat here and nodded my head when you asked me questions. Mm-hmm. And he said, we're going to get you a radio show, and you're going to learn how to talk. And so he went and bought time on our local radio station, KIRX. And
0: where is KIRX?
16: It's in Kirksville, Missouri.
0: Okay.
16: And he, I was so nervous, and I said, hello, I'm Rhonda Vincent. You are listening to my bluegrass show. Literally. And now he regrets the day that he did that. Right, Gene?
0: Gene, do you have a... Have you?
17: He taught her well.
0: Maybe she was just a quick learner, you think?
17: Once she caught on, boy.
0: Once she caught on, she caught up. Yes, sir. Now, have you ever had any host experience like early in your career? It was always in the body shop for you, wasn't it?
17: Yeah, just body hammers and stuff.
0: Yeah.
17: I've just been a guest host before. Never my own thing.
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0: That is Gary Morris, who's in studio with us this morning on 6:50 a.m. WSM. And you grew up church folks, as we say.
18: I did. I grew up. It was an important part of my youth and is an important part of my life now. But it was Sunday school and church. I think the first solo I sang, I was probably between 4 and 5, and with a choir in church. And the first record I ever did was the church choir, and you know, I sang a solo or two on it, and I'd have been 13 or 14.
0: Yeah.
18: So it's a revisit, and now every song on here really will not sound like what it sounded like when I sang it in church. I just took some liberties with the arrangements, but it's really fun. I really like the record a lot. And
0: you had a wonderful story about the Carter family and the connection to your family a little earlier off the air when I referenced the Carter family and you off the air. And I said, you got to tell that on
18: the air.
0: Well,
18: it's so weird because I grew up knowing that on my mom's side, her dad and her grandpa were like, led the music and with evangelists through the South Mississippi. And my grandpa had some songs in the Southern Baptist hymnal that he wrote. So I knew that. My mom would play the piano and sing a little bit. My dad... not a musical bone. So I do this show in Fort Worth, and my mom and dad are both there, and they live there. And I go back over to their house, and they've got some friends over. And one of their friends said to me, sitting in the little great room, said, where'd you get your musical talent? And I'm about to say, well, from my mom. My dad says, well, he got it from my side of the family. And I went, yeah? Well, he said, hang on a second. He gets up, and he walks down the hallway, and he comes back with this shoebox. He's got photos in it, and he's got a photo of his grandpa, or his dad, my grandpa, who I never knew. He died when I was two, but he's got photos of him with an old Martin guitar and a mandolin and a postcard from the Carter family saying, enjoyed playing with you when we were down in Lufkin or somewhere in East Texas.
15: How about that?
18: And he's showing it to me for the first time and proving to his buddies that the music side of me came from his family. And I'd never heard it. And he had a bunch of memorabilia. No guitars, no mandolin. I'm sure they were all pawned or sold back before, you know, I was born. But yeah, he had a box full of the stuff. So the Carter family and my grandpa played together, and I wish we'd had streaming video and a chance to have a copy of that today. I'd have loved to have seen it.
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23: Oh, you're going to enjoy this.
24: What?
23: This is going to be a trip back to your days, I think, in San Antonio, if you would pick up the phone right now.
13: This line right here?
23: Yeah.
13: Just do it. Just pick it up.
23: Just trust me.
13: Cold call?
23: Trust me.
13: Okay. Good morning, WSM. This is Bill Cody.
25: You know who that is?
20: I know who that is. Wie geht es Ihnen, meine Frau?
25: Sehr schlecht.
20: It's my sweetheart from San Antonio,
2: My little German war bride, Hilda.
25: Ja, das stimmt ganz genau.
2: How are you?
25: Oh, I tell you, Bill Cody, you know, I'm still standing. I might fall down, but I get up again.
2: Yes, I bet you do. Now, you got to get away and come to Nashville.
25: Yeah, I guess the one thing I want to ask you. I'm going to Germany. I got my tickets in the mail
2: yesterday. That's nowhere near Nashville, Hilda.
25: Well, first, I have to celebrate my 70th birthday.
2: Oh, we're going home. So what's your home in Germany?
25: Bad Holz, Bavaria.
2: Bavaria.
25: To see my brother and his family.
2: Yeah.
25: They had my nephew had the first baby, boy, 8 pounds.
2: Big, strong German lad there.
25: Yeah. See, I'm going to leave on the 26th with Delta Airline. I get there, so it gives me a day to recuperate from jet lag because I got high blood pressure. I have to take care of, I have appointment today by the doctor. Well, anyway, see, my brain runs behind me when I have high blood pressure.
2: Listen, we do morning radio. We know about your brain running behind you, don't we, Charlie? Huh? Yes, we invented it. We thought, but apparently not.
25: You know, Bill, what keeps me going is my humor.
2: I know that.
25: So. Then I cry again. I visited yesterday the radio station. I brought goulash out there.
2: Goulash.
25: I brought stew out there.
2: Stew.
25: I brought German Brötchen out there. I brought lunch meat out there. And donuts. And had a visit with Jerry King, and I start puffing again, cigarette. I don't care. If I die, I don't drink. But if I die happy.
2: Hilda used to bring me strudel to the homemade strudel to the studio, Charlie. Oh, she's just a dear.
25: A German chocolate cake.
2: Oh,
25: Jerry's favorite.
2: That's right. There's no chocolate like German chocolate.
25: Yeah, I tell you. Oh, we got a H-E-B bakery where they have German, torte. What is it from Vienna? They call it the, what did you call it? Winter torte. But they discontinued it. They had a cherry filling with buttercream.
2: Oh, my word. Oh. So H-E-B is the big grocery chain in that part of the world. Well, Hilda, how do you say I love you in German?
25: Ich liebe dich.
2: Just like that. That's me to you, baby.
25: Yeah.
2: Thanks for calling
25: me. Listen, I call you back. I have a doctor's appointment today.
2: Oh, okay.
25: I follow up from the emergency room. I was hospitalized. I lost 5 pounds because he didn't feed me no food.
2: Oh, my.
25: All the tests I had, that's all right. I need to lose weight anyway, so I can eat when I get to Germany. I shrunk 1 inch already. Instead, 4'11", I'm 4'10", but I don't care.
2: Well, happy 70th birthday, and I hope your trip back home to Germany is wonderful. It's you don't know how special it is to hear your voice.
25: Hey, listen, I'm still planning to go to Opryland to Nashville somehow
2: when I come
25: back from Germany.
2: All right, girl.
25: Okay. Hey, listen, say hello to your wife. I think she remembers me still.
2: Yeah. Oh, absolutely. Rebecca will remember you, and
25: okay.
2: I will do that. Thanks for thinking about her.
25: Hey, and you in my thoughts.
2: Thank you,
25: okay?
2: Hilda. And you in mine.
25: Oh, God bless you.
2: Bye-bye.
25: Okay, bye-bye.
4: WSM.
2: With his new work, Broken Freedom Song, Kris Kristofferson. Welcome. Good to have you in Nashville.
6: Oh, man, it's good to be back there.
2: Well, when I say that, the memories must just all of a sudden start rolling. It's like the films that you've been in through the years. All of a sudden, scenes from a land long ago and far away start to be recreated, I would think.
6: Well, Nashville's a special place for me because I always felt like it saved my life. Got out of the Army and went there to be a songwriter. It just turned my whole life around.
2: Now, there are other people who would say that it may have come close to ruining their lives along the way, coming to this town to try to make it.
6: Nashville?
2: Yeah.
6: Oh, God. I tell you what, Bill, I was so in love with that, with the whole music life there. You know, everybody that I was hanging around with just was doing it all for the sake of the song, you know. And it was a pretty magic time.
2: We're going to share some of those memories along the way here, but in talking about Broken Freedom Song live from San Francisco, this new work kind of happened by accident, didn't it? I mean, you hadn't set out to produce an album and release one, had you?
6: No. I was doing the concert. In fact, it was the only one I did last summer. The only reason it was recorded was there was a guy there, Alan Abraham, was taping it for Bread and Roses, because I was gonna donate a song to their to an album they had. You know, the Bread and Roses is an organization that looks out for the institutionalized people in prisons and in hospitals, set up by Joan Baez and her sister Mimi Farina. Mimi just died last year. Alan sent me the tape of the whole show, and my wife thought it sounded good enough to, you know, make a record out of it.
2: Kris Kristofferson is our special guest. For folks maybe haven't heard the album yet, or they've heard a cut or two off of Broken Freedom's song, obviously a live performance is going to be somewhat different than a studio album would be.
6: Yeah,
2: what would you want people to know about this collection of, what is it, about 15 songs you've got on?
6: Yeah, it's 15 of them. Some of them old and some of them new. And the old ones, really, most of them weren't the ones that got, you know, recorded by a bunch of people. The biggest difference from a studio album was there's only three musicians, you know, me and Stephen Bruton, Keith Carver on bass. It seemed to work, the stripped down sort of arrangements of the songs put kind of a focus on the songs themselves, you know.
2: I think it's interesting you did this at the Gershwin Theater there at San Francisco State University. You think there will be a generation of people, generations, plural, who will look back on the music of Kris Kristofferson, what you've given us, what you've written, and put you in the same category with someone like a Gershwin?
6: Huh? Well, listen, I'm grateful if anybody just remembers that I'm a songwriter at all.
3: We honor a voice that helped define this radio station, Bill Cody. Thank you, Bill.
2: If I Die Young, that's the band Perry, and their brand new self-titled CD is in stores wherever you buy music, and they're here on 650 AM WSN. We've got Kimberly Reed and Neil from the band Perry this morning. So when a record comes out, you know, the old tradition, the superstition is you have to go out and buy your CD the day it's released, and says, is that what you guys did? And where do you fall? Are you under the, like, T's? Are you in the B's? Are you in the P? Where are you in the record store?
4: I just tweeted about that this morning.
7: Mm-hmm. We are actually under the B's, I believe, aren't we? I believe so, but I hope it's not bad luck if you don't go out and get the record the day it comes out.
4: Well, I did, and the boys don't know this, but I downloaded the album at midnight from iTunes on Tuesday. But to answer your question, yes, I think we are in the B's, as in the band, Perry, but there have been some P sightings.
7: Oh, have there really?
4: Yeah.
2: Kimberly, I think it was you that said that you knew you would always take the stage together. Was there ever a thought that you would do anything individually for the guys? It seems like you, Kimberly, in particular, felt that you'd always do this. Guys, were you any different about that?
7: No. You know, it was, we've been doing this for about 12 years and started out in separate bands at the time and always played around the house together and always knew and believed that we would be doing this as a family band eventually. But, you know, our paths took us in some different ways until we eventually got us together about 5 years ago.
4: Well, the separation in the beginning was more logistics than anything else. I mean, Reed and Neil at that point were like half my height because I'm the oldest, and they both, were kind of rocking the bowl cut.
7: The bowl cut.
4: Both of them, and we have a no bowl cut policy in the band, Perry. So,
7: but now we've gotten rid of the bowl cuts, and we've surpassed Kimberly in height.
2: Where do you live in East Tennessee? I know you grew up in Mobile. Where in East Tennessee do you make your home?
7: We grew up in Upper East Tennessee near Knoxville in a little town called Greenville, Tennessee. And that's Greenville with an E after the N.
2: I think the home of Davy Crockett.
7: That's correct.
2: Thank you. Thank you.
7: And Andrew Johnson as well. That's right.
2: Well, he didn't do quite as well as Davy Crockett. But I think he was impeached somewhere along the way, or they attempted.
7: I believe that.
2: Yeah, yeah.
7: We won't hold it against him.
2: The band Perry, thank you so much for joining me this morning, guys. And you're out on the road. How do you wind up opening for Alan Jackson starting in November?
4: Well, it's such an honor that Mr. Jackson would invite us out on tour, and we plan to play a little and learn a whole heck of a lot. It's just going to be great to warm up that stage every night.
2: And they've opened for Keith Urban, Brooks and Dunn, Zach Brown, among others. Alan Jackson beginning in November on tour. New CD, the band Perry, self-titled, If I Die Young, which you heard just a little bit ago, their new single. Top 10 as of today. They found that information. They're on the road in New York and joining us on 650 AM WSM. To you all, my thanks. Kimberly, Neil, and Reed, the band Perry.
4: Thank you so
7: Thank
4: much.
7: You guys.
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2: Well, if you're a hot steaming pile of pancakes, she is the peach compote that goes on the top. What do you think? Am I painting a picture here? Welcome, Joanna Smith, to 650 AM WSM.
8: Yay, I'm back.
2: You are. You are like the most favored alum.
8: I
9: love it.
2: 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So
9: yes.
2: I mean, you started drinking $5 cups of coffee from Starbucks. You were borrowing money from us the first time you were here ago to buy coffee, and now
9: I won't even take y'all's coffee that you offer because I come in with my own Starbucks. I'm getting above my raisin.
2: Listen to this, Charlie. Are you ready? Soy.
9: Soy.
2: What's the deal? Why soy? This is a girl from Crestview Unincorporated.
9: I know. Well, first of all, let me qualify this.
2: Okay.
9: And tell y'all that no, I did not spend $5 on this coffee because my mama sent me a Starbucks card in the mail. Of which I got this soy latte with sugar-free caramel in it. And a granola bar this morning, and I ate up $8 of my Starbucks card. That is not even right. But so, yes, soy, I'm doing soy because dairy is not good for singers, so I hear.
2: So to Bev and Tony, are they listening online this morning at WSMonline.com?
9: Mama's been texting me.
2: Really?
9: Mm-hmm. Messages. She says, tell y'all hi.
2: A really hip mom.
9: Oh, she she's with it.
2: Get out of here. Well, so soy latte. Then who had that in a song? Train. Didn't they have that in a Drops of Jupiter or Drops of something? It was the best soy latte that you've ever had?
23: Wow.
2: I should take a sip of that.
23: Obscure lyrics for 100, Bill Cody, yes. You beat Watson on that.
9: I didn't even know that. No, the only thing I knew about it was that Brad Paisley video where, his name? He gets all ill because he wanted a soy latte.
2: Was it William Shatner?
9: Yes, that's him.
2: Mm-hmm. Okay, yeah. That was his celebrity, when he did Celebrity.
9: Right.
23: Does it taste any different?
9: You know what? I'm just not picky.
23: Uh-huh.
9: But now my cousin, Kella, I recommended it to her, and I asked her how it was, and she gave me this disgusted look. So she said she could tell.
2: Right. This is your cousin?
23: Try it.
2: What is your cousin's name?
9: Kella.
2: How do you spell that?
9: K-E-L-L-A. She's my business manager, too. She's probably listening.
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0: Good Friday morning. This is Holly Thompson with your WSMV Ford News Update. A packed house, hundreds of people calling on city leaders to take action to stop more data centers from being built in Nashville. The Metro Planning Commission says they have never had so many people show up to a meeting like what they saw last night. Now, these people were there for public comment. This was on new legislation surrounding data centers. We know the bill will set the limit for zoning and bring in a lengthy set of requirements that would be needed before a data center permit is given. It would also ban data centers that are larger than 500,000 square feet in Nashville, and smaller ones would only be able to be located in heavy industrial areas. Public comment went on for hours last night. Most of the people who showed up to speak say they were there to put a stop to data centers in Nashville. After hours of public comment, the bill was pushed to the next meeting for a final hearing and vote before it moves to Metro Council. Nashville Public Library is celebrating its 25th anniversary and the reopening of the downtown library this weekend. You'll remember 1 year ago, a fire broke out, damaged the library and the downtown parking garage. The library reopened to the public at the end of March, but they're celebrating this weekend to mark that 25th anniversary. It's free and open to anyone. They say they'll have music, games, face painting, and more. And tomorrow, city officials will open up the streets of downtown Nashville to make it easier for you to walk, bike, and explore. It's called Open Streets Downtown. This will last from 10 until 2. Now, the city said this is a great opportunity to safely get outside, socialize, exercise, and make new friends without having to worry about cars driving through the area. You can follow updates on these stories and the latest on your First Alert forecast. It's all in the WSMV4 News app. From the WSMV4 Newsroom, I'm Holly Thompson.
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2: I'm WSMV4 First Alert meteorologist Stefano DiPietro. A batch of showers and thunderstorms moving through the mid-state this morning could produce some good lightning and some downpours. There's additional thunderstorms coming this afternoon that could also produce some high wind gusts. But afternoon and evening thunderstorms will be spotty, so keep the umbrella handy. The high near 90 today.
1: Bill Cody didn't just host a show. He carried a legacy. One song, one story, one morning at a time.
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4: 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Like Coach Abe Lemons used to tell me, go ahead, son, you pour me a while and I'll pour you a while. We'll tell each other how bad we got.
5: It's 15 years of Coffee Country and Cody. Good morning. You're on The Legend, 650 AM WSM. Welcome to the 30th anniversary edition of Coffee Country and Cody. On a day just like today in Nashville, Tennessee, 30 years ago, I got out of my pickup truck and made that walk up to the Magnolia entrance of the Gaylord Opryland Resort Convention Center, and my dream had come true to make it to WSM, the Grand Ole Opry. I was 35 years old, and wow. I've been here 30 years today.
6: I like the part here. It says, warning, this video contains explicit language, so if nothing else, buy it for that. Truth in advertising.
7: Yeah, exactly. Well, they said to me, you've got explicit language in there. So I said, people will buy it for that. She hasn't heard anybody else.
6: Hey, speaking of the infomercials that we see so much of these days, apparently Bambi appears in this video. Is this correct?
7: Yes, she is our little video girl. Mm-hmm. So the men can buy to look at her breasts. She has a great exercises in that little stupid voice. Oh, lift, lift, lift. And then I say, okay. Now, here's how you can do the same thing while shopping. And it's very funny. And you have to say, and people should, it's $19. What can you get today for $19 except maybe Tori Spelling? I mean, there was nothing. Oh! She was selling timeshares to her lap at the Emmys.
8: My.
7: And you know how all videos say, check with your doctor? Uh-huh. Mine says, check with your accountant. Absolutely. Check with your accountant, and then go and have a good time, and shop. Life is very short. Shop, shop, shop, shop, shop, shop, shop.
6: What is your weakness in when you shop in the mall, for instance? I mean, what is it? Fur? Is it jewelry? Is it?
7: I still love fur. I love fur. I know that I'm not allowed to say that. It's politically incorrect. But if you don't want to kill an animal, find a mink with a heart condition. Walk over and say something like, "You just won the lottery." It'll go. It'll drop dead. You've got the start of a great coat. Or you know what? Just get roadkill. Go drive up and down the highways. Get some roadkill. You can make yourself a wonderful hat and muff combo. I love jewelry. I sell my jewelry on QVC.
8: Yes.
7: I'll be on again. What is it? October 4th, 5th, and 6th. Uh-huh. So jewelry is very important to a woman. Accessorize. Take that same old stinky black dress and just put a lot of accessories on it. You look great.
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9: Our guest, Richard Sturban of the Mighty Oaks, the Oak Ridge Boys, is from Elvis to Elvira, My Life on Stage. And there's a wonderful picture of you in there in the collection of pictures that start back in your very early life. And it says, "Where I've Always Wanted to Be." And it's a picture of you just standing on stage in the moment, kind of a freeze frame. You don't see the rest of the guys. You just see Richard Sturban standing there doing what you've always wanted to do.
10: Well, you're right about that. And first of all, let me thank you for allowing me to come on here and talk about this morning. And, you know, prior to joining the Oak Ridge Boys, I did sing with J.D. Sumner and the Stamps Quartet, and I was able to for about a year and a half, work with the king of rock and roll. And it was an amazing experience. It really was. And, it's not too many people that can say that they actually were able to sing with the king and then go on from there and then have a great career after that. You know? And so I've been very fortunate and very blessed. And that's kind of what this book, you know, talks about. You know, if you're an Elvis fan, and there's still lots of them around.
9: Oh, boy.
10: If you're an Elvis fan, you're going to find this book very interesting. And, of course, if you're an Oak Ridge Boys fan, there's a lot of great Oak Ridge Boys stories in there, too.
9: And when you say, "I sang with Elvis," people, he's got the pictures to prove it. There are a lot of people who say, "Well, I knew Elvis," or "I had this Elvis," or "I had that Elvis." Richard Sturban's got the pictures to back it up here.
10: Well, you know, for the last 40 years, since I sang with Elvis, people have continually asked me, "What was Elvis like? What was it like singing with Elvis? Tell me some Elvis stories." And I've been doing this for years, you know, and I just got to thinking, you know, maybe I ought to write some of this down.
9: Well, one of my favorites was the part where Elvis was paying J.D. to pay you guys, but you guys weren't seeing the money. And J.D. was sticking it in his pocket, apparently. And then Elvis found out about it through the grapevine. Yeah. And Elvis started coming paying you directly because he wanted to make sure you guys said, "This is for you, not for J.D. Is that right?
10: Well, there is some truth to that, yes.
1: Bill Cody didn't just host a show. He carried a legacy. One song, one story, one morning at a time. Because of Bill Cody, this music, this tradition, this station matters. This is WSM, remembering Bill Cody.
9: Gary Morris, if you just joined us, he was at Music City Roots last night, stayed out late, got up early, and came in to spend the 9 o'clock hour with us. And congratulations quickly here to Terry Compton, who won that family four-pack of tickets to the Wilson County Fair, a family four-pack. Any day you want to go, Terry, you and your family, starting tomorrow through the 21st, brought to you by your Middle Tennessee Ford dealers. Terry Compton of Madison, Tennessee, is off to the Wilson County Fair. Boy, so much to get caught up on. Tell us about the place in Colorado. That's an executive resort. I was looking at your website where you take them fishing and hunting.
11: Take them fishing and hunting. I as a kid growing up in Texas, I always went to Colorado for a vacation. That was like, you know, get out of the heat, go somewhere cool. And I'd bought some land down around Austin, and I got a big offer for it back in the end of the 90s, and I went, "Well, I'm going to have to sell this," and I put money in a 1031 exchange and said, "I need to find a place in Colorado." I went out and found it was billed as an executive fly fishing retreat, but it happened to be looking up at Chama Peak, which is Chama, New Mexico, right on the border, and it's wonderful elk hunting and mule deer and stuff, so I decided to buy it. And then I took a bunch of logs from down in Mississippi and Alabama and here, even some down from Culioca and Columbia around old square log from some old dilapidated log cabins and loaded them up, and I built a lodge. And so it's kind of like staying in Tennessee, except I got mountains and cool weather.
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9: Now, as we often do, we invite our guests with public announcements on the radio so that we've learned their listening habits, their work day. And welcome the Isaacs to 650 AM WSM. And literally on a wing and a prayer, we were able to pull this off because they were so kind to shift their schedules around. Let's start with Ben Isaacs first.
8: Well, I have to say, I was in the shower yesterday morning, and I heard someone go, "Yeah, Ben, if you're listening, we'd like to have you on the radio tomorrow."
12: If you're in the shower listening.
8: But they know me way too well. They know that. In the morning, when I get in the shower, I have one of those little waterproof showers, and I mean radios, and I turn it on to WSM. That's where it stays, and probably my wife's listening to it right now.
9: Sonia, when you were in here last, he shared that story on the air. Since we closed the show yesterday, that's the first thing Charlie said. I said, well, there's one way we can get this done more quickly than any other I know. Even faster than texting or emailing.
12: That's right.
9: Let's just make a public announcement. So here you are.
12: Don't make me think about that.
9: All right. Introduce everybody all the way around. Sonia, let's just start with you and have you introduced, because this is the first time we've had the whole family.
12: Yes, it is. Good morning, everybody. And you have the Isaacs family here. And Mom's here, Lily. Say hi.
13: Hello. Good morning.
12: And then Becky, our sister.
14: Hello.
12: And, of course, Ben. I was going to say he's the only one with the low voice, but he just messed that up. And I'm Sonia, and we're mom and three siblings.
9: The other adopted Isaacs family member would be, these days, I understand, Bill Gaither. You've been spending either you're the missing Gaithers or he's the missing Isaac. I'm not sure which one it is.
8: I went last night to see the Time Jumpers, and I took Bill with me.
9: Did you really?
8: I did.
9: First time he'd seen them,
8: I guess. First time he had seen them, and Larry Gatlin. And, you know, Larry was up there, and he had the best time. Bill was just, he was just eating it up, you know. He's tapping on me, and he just loved it, absolutely loved it.
12: Well, and I'm sure the reason you're saying that about Bill being the fifth Isaacs is because we record for his label, and we do a lot of the Gaither Homecoming shows and videos, and we are like family together with Gloria and Bill and the whole Homecoming crew. And Bill and Ben have been in the studio producing our new project, which we just finished, and so we really feel like family now because we've spent so much time together with them.
9: Ben, you want to set up the first cut on what's the forthcoming CD with a summer release, a month or so away?
8: Yeah, this is the song that Sonia wrote. It's called A Little Bit of Heaven, and it's the one that's has the jazz banjo. It's the New Orleans sound with the washboard. It's called A Little
12: Brian
8: Bit of Heaven.
12: Brian Sutton playing the banjo and Tom Rohde on the washboard.

0: Oh, that is so good. And the cold chill factor. Sitting here and I was showing you that. I mean, it just touches you where you need to be touched on 650 AM WSM. Those are the Isaacs.
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8: 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Always good to hear you, man. 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
7: Chris Christopherson. I'll just throw out the titles, and you just share what comes to mind as you recollect writing it and how it came to be recorded by a particular artist.
9: Okay.
7: For the Good Time.
9: Well, I tell you, that's interesting. The first time it was recorded was before Ray cut it. They wouldn't play it on the country station because they thought it was too dirty. For the lines about the hold your warm and tender body next to mine, but luckily for me, Ray Price cut it, and it was a wonderful record. I knew when he cut it, it was going to be a hit.
7: Did you hear that arrangement when you wrote it? That big production that has become such a classic.
9: No, Don Law at the time was experimenting with putting he had a whole like orchestra behind Ray. I wasn't still a janitor at Columbia, but I still knew enough people that I could get in and see everything. I remember somebody coming and telling me, you know, I think they're cutting your song over there. And it wasn't supposed to be the A-side, but it turned out that way.
7: Did For the Good Times and Help Me Make It Through the Night, didn't they get cut very close to each other? As I recall, you had gone through this long, long dry spell, and then all of a sudden when it happened all at once.
9: Well, I tell you, there were about four that happened right at once. Sammy Smith cut Help Me Make It Through the Night. It was all right when Johnny Cash had that television show.
7: Mm-hmm.
9: You know, that was so important to bring in a whole new audience to country music. And John cut Sunday Morning Coming Down, and and Roger Miller, who was there on his show, cut Bobby McGee.
7: Mm.
9: And so all four of them seemed to hit right at once. And I never had to go to work again.
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0: We're delighted by the appearance in studio this morning of Earlene Mandrell in her dinner show series coming to the Nashville Palace. So you're going to start... I'll let you give the details.
1: Okay. Oh, well, actually, it's going to start this weekend, this Friday. So it's getting really close. And
0: so that's how we celebrate the first day of spring.
1: Is it?
0: 6:44 a.m. Friday morning, spring officially arrives.

0: An incredible singers and country band that there's going to be that I'm going to introduce and let everyone just while they're here in Nashville, they should be hearing some good country music. So what we'll do is let them hear some, have some good food, country music, and then go out in time to catch the Opry or whatever show afterwards.
1: When do you first remember as one of the famous Mandrell family sisters being on stage and maybe realizing there's a moment of clarity that you think back on and go, wait a minute, our family's not like other families. We live a different life with my sisters Barbara and Louise and now me.
0: You know, it's funny, I was 11, I guess, when I first started on the road playing drums. And at that point, it seemed like the normal thing to do, you know, like the Partridge Family going on the road together, you know, that's just what you do. But when I, younger than that, what, it wasn't the family that seemed different. A lot, I'll say a lot younger. That makes Barbara sound a lot older. But when she was a teenager and she was recording, Mo's right, when she was in California, I think 16, she got her first record and it was playing regional. And Louise and I would call all day long and request it at the radio station, and the rest of the family, including Mom and Dad and everyone, was going overseas to, play for military, and Louise and I were there, and that's what we kind of cling to, is getting to hear Barbara on the radio. So that, I thought my sister was a superstar back when, before she even was, but
1: and she's going into the Hall of Fame.
0: Isn't that wonderful?
1: For your family and the passing of your dear father recently, it's like the whole family goes in at a time like this, yeah?
0: You know what was the coolest thing, truthfully, my opinion on Barbara going to the Hall of Fame, I thought she was already in it.
1: There are those of us who have championed her for years. It's like, how can she not be in the Hall of Fame?
0: But she told me beforehand, you know, that somebody was talking about this was maybe going to happen. She said, if it does, I hope it happens before, because my daddy was having some health problems. And I just want daddy to know. And I watched, I was out of town actually promoting the Nashville Palace and what we're doing here. And I was out of town when they had the press talking about Barbara being inducted, but daddy was there. And after he passed away, which was like a week or so ago, I was watching his last interview with Barbara, and she said, daddy would be right there with me. And he's like, Lord willing, you know. But she just wanted him to know that she did that for him because he helped her out. He was an incredible manager.
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1: 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I know you gotta go, girl, and much too soon, but play and sing one for us.
3: Okay, well, I think this is the perfect song for this conversation. I know I'm getting above my raisin, drinking soy lattes and such. However, I have a song that explains I will always be a country girl.
1: All right.

0: Joanna Smith on 650 AM WSM, Columbia recording artist. You can find her on the web at joannasmithofficial.com. Was that the guitar you were carrying the first time you ever walked on stage at Tootsie's?
1: Yes, this is it. I
0: won our talent
1: company.
0: I've got
1: a new guitar down, but this is Old Faithful, and he just had to come out for today.
0: Does he have a name?
1: No, it's just Old Faithful.
0: Old Faithful.
1: Yeah, I love this guitar.
0: All right, Chad followed up and said that whenever a male does a, like all my buddies are getting married, when you write that, when you get the masculine version done, he's thinking either Trace Adkins or George Jones should cut it.
1: Okay.
0: Karen Brinkley said you are the sister that she didn't know she had.
1: Okay. I love that.
0: And she loves you. She's in charge. She sees that Charlie and I get paid each week here at Gaylord Entertainment.
1: Oh, that's great.
0: Karen and payroll.
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5: NBC News Radio, I'm Michael Kastner. Iran's state media says Tehran hasn't yet agreed on any peace deal with the U.S., but that there's a possibility it could happen. President Trump announced yesterday that he had canceled planned strikes in Iran because a deal was imminent, to the point where he said it could be signed as soon as this weekend. Today marks 10 years since the Orlando Pulse nightclub massacre, a mass shooting that left 49 people dead. The city, along with local businesses, churches, and nonprofits, are holding events and fundraisers today to support the LGBTQ plus community. The Knicks are eyeing their first NBA championship in more than five decades. More from Tammy Trujillo.
6: The Spurs hope to even that best-of-seven series at two games apiece when they square off against the Knicks at Madison Square Garden. San Antonio avoided a 3-0 deficit after Victor Wembanyama led the team with 32 points in a close victory in Game 3. Jalen Brunson matched his rival in scoring for New York.
5: Michael Kastner, NBC News Radio.
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7: I'm WSMV4 First Alert meteorologist Stefano DiPietro. A batch of showers and thunderstorms moving through the mid-state this morning could produce some good lightning and some downpours. There's additional thunderstorms coming this afternoon that could also produce some high wind gusts. But afternoon and evening thunderstorms will be spotty, so keep the umbrella handy. The high near 90 today.
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8: Thank you, Wild Bill. It's always a pleasure to sit with you. We've got a strong connection, we always have had, man, and thank you for having me on.
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0: Coffee, country, Bill Cody, and a shot of James Gregory to get you going this morning.
9: I have gone like to a wake or to a funeral when a Catholic dies. Not that they were related to me, but they would be a friend of a friend, right, and I would go. And here's how they do it. after the body is interred in the cemetery, then they come back to the residence, and they'll have food for maybe half the afternoon. And then it's over with. It's not really worth getting off work for. But listen, here's the way the Baptists do it. The minute we hear someone has been moved from the regular hospital room into intensive care, we start cooking. Listen, if they get better, we'll freeze it. And then when they die, we just throw it out and go. But we're going to eat for 3 days, I'll tell you that.
2: WSM.
10: Richard Sturban with us. From Elvis to Elvira, My Life on Stage. How much money were you guys making? You chronicled that in the book about how you continued to get paid the same amount no matter what you were doing. I mean, you were on the payroll.
11: Yeah, I was on a payroll. I was making a salary with the stamps, and the salary was the same whether we were just working regular stamps quartet dates or we were working for Elvis. It stayed constant.
10: Like $225 a week,
11: it was something like that. Yeah, some figure, you know. And then I think I got a raise to $275 a week.
10: You talked about the loyalty that JD showed to Elvis and how that impressed you. And there's obviously that has carried on in some respect in your life, because the Oak Ridge Boys, you've been a part of the Oaks now how long?
11: Here next month, it will be 40 years, which is hard to believe. I joined in October of 1972.
10: Wow.
11: So it's mind-boggling.
10: So you know about loyalty. Yeah, but you saw that in a difficult time in the particular story that you chronicle in the book.
11: I think the affection between J.D. and Elvis went back to J.D. singing with the Blackwood Brothers and actually singing at Elvis's mother's funeral. That meant it was something very, very special to J.D. and or to Elvis. And he always remembered that. And when it came time to find a new group to replace the Imperials, J.D. and the Stamps, that was the first group that Elvis thought about. And he called J.D. And I really saw it very evident. And I talk about this in the book. The very first time I met Elvis, we were in Minneapolis, Minnesota, and we were scheduled to have a rehearsal. Elvis was fashionably late for the rehearsal, so we stood around waiting, when's he ever going to show up? But boy, when he walked into the room, I realized then, at that point in my life, why this guy is the biggest star in the world. He, filled the room. His presence was just, unbelievable. But I do remember the first thing he did when he saw all of us, he ran over and he hugged J.D. And you can tell there was a real love, a real affection between the two of them. And then he proceeded to come by and hug all of us. And what really impressed me, that he, ahead of time, he knew my name. He called me by my name. So that was kind of neat, really.
12: I would think that magnetism would almost be like when you walked into a room and met a president, which you guys have done on several occasions.
11: It was very similar to that. The only thing that I could compare it to was the first time that I met the man in black, Johnny Cash. Now, that there's a special man, too.
10: But you hear that same thing said about him when he walked into a room.
11: Yes, right, exactly. Yeah. And I could compare those two situations, Johnny, when Johnny Cash came walking into the room, you could tell he was there.
2: Gone from the studio, forever part of the station. This is WSM, remembering Bill Cody.
10: I can't hear anything in my headphones. Can you? Thank you. Yeah.
0: Larry Gatlin's only been here 30 seconds, and look how distracted you already are, Charlie. What's that? I'm trying. Wait a minute. Hey, hold on. Wait till Charlie comes back in the room.
13: It doesn't matter whether you can hear stuff on there or not. In your earphones, headphones, that people out in radio land can hear.
0: I know now.
13: So just keep talking. Say stuff.
0: Thank you. See, Charlie, I told you. How long would it take you for him to throw you?
13: Well, I mean, you act like it's a big deal.
0: But your arrival, it is a big deal to me.
13: Well, no, I mean, just whether
0: here.
13: You can hear on, just keep talking.
0: 20 minutes after 8 o'clock, 6:50 a.m. WS. I thought I'd gone deaf, frankly, there for just a second, because I could hear fine just a moment ago. Now you know what that button does. Listen closely as Larry Gatlin tunes his morning.
13: That's what that old boy said when his wife left him and he didn't realize it. He said, "Oh my God, I thought I'd gone deaf." He didn't know she was gone for 2 days. Oh, Lord God.
0: Did you just get in from Austin?
13: I mean, there are people out there right now bringing in brass billy goats off the lawn left and right. That's what I'm telling
0: you. How long ago were you in Austin, Larry Gatlin? Or did you just fly in last
13: 61
0: night?
13: 61 degrees ago.
0: Yeah.
13: I was there. Actually, it was really cold. And are we on yet?
0: Yes, we're on yet.
13: I'm not supposed to be here late 30, but I'm here.
0: Yes, you are.
13: It was cold. I was in Austin yesterday, but it was cold there too. But good gracious.
0: Have y'all had snow?
13: It's snowing. That your door is always open and your path is free
0: to walk.
13: No, we don't really. We don't have a lot of snow in Austin. We have ice storms. And boy, Texans can't drive in that crap.
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0: In studio this morning, Earlene Mandrell. 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Have you ever been at home one stretch this long in your life?
18: I love it. Now, there's a couple times during the week. This is great because I can go out of town and they'll get me back quick enough to be at the palace. So I like that.
0: I was thinking your kids are going, Ma, don't you have somewhere you could be going or something you could be
18: gonna
0: doing?
18: It's going to be like that. You know what? It is.
0: Tell me about the shooting side of your life and the outdoor celebrity that you enjoy.
18: And I have to do this. It's such a long story. I'm going to try to make it quick.
0: Okay.
18: You know, because my dad was a policeman. All of us used to shoot our just, you know, tin cans or whatever growing up and shoot to protect yourself. And now here, quite a few years ago, Louise started a shoot for the Boy Scouts with sporting clays and shotgun, and I got involved in Barbara and the whole family shoots. And so I started a shoot that I have now this year to be the end of June in Pennsylvania. It's also for Boy Scouts and Wish Upon a Star. Then I got involved with hunting. I'm an animal lover, but you learn about the conservation and you get involved, you know?
10: Mm-hmm.
18: So I don't know. I've gone to Africa a couple times. I'm with Smith and Wesson. I got a brown bear in Alaska last year, and they're looking at going back to Alaska, and I won't say who, but I'm looking at maybe getting to hunt with a politician that I'm very fond of that lives in Alaska. So I'm hoping that works out for caribou.
10: Oh, how about that?
18: So it's pretty exciting.
10: You better get in before Hank Jr. does, is all I'm going to say.
18: I know.
10: I think he's got a crush.
18: He'll try to steal my glory there. I just think she's incredible.
19: WSM.
10: With his new work, Broken Freedom Song, Kris Kristofferson. You've been quoted as saying that you followed William Blake's words for a long time. The road of excess leads to a palace of wisdom.
20: To the palace of wisdom, yeah.
10: Are you in the palace right now?
20: Well, he also said if the fool would persist in his folly, he'd become wise. I don't know whether I've become wise, but I've become at least to a point where I'm very grateful for the life that I've had. You know, it's ever since I went to Nashville, when I just followed my heart instead of the advice of everybody in my family and friends, and my life has been pretty blessed, you know. And I got a big family. I got 8 kids, 2 grandchildren, and right now I'm in California picking up 5 of the kids from camp.
10: You and I had a chance to visit the visitation for your dear friend June Carter Cash and your soulmate Johnny recently. As we spoke there, and people were filing by speaking to John, and you and I had a brief moment, and you said, you know, I feel so awkward and out of place, but he doesn't want me to leave. I thought it spoke volumes about his friendship and what he really thinks about you, how strongly he feels about having you there.
20: Johnny Cash has meant so much to me in my life, and he's been there for me so many times. You know, he was the one that got my whole performance thing started out. He's championed me since before he ever recorded any of my songs or anything, but he used to carry them around in his wallet. For me, that was enough.
10: What when you think about June?
20: Funny, one of the funniest things, Bill Monroe
10: mm-hmm.
20: says that, you know, I do some of my best thinking when June's talking. But God bless her, she loved everybody. She was like a mother.
10: You said that there was a moment where you knew Johnny was really mentally was still holding up well.
20: When we were sitting there at the visitation, the people were filing past us there, and I was just sitting next to John, and one guy looked over at me after he talked to John, and he said, "Oh, Chris, you are one of my favorite singers." It went by, and John leans over to me and he says, "Well, that's one." I thought, God, he hadn't lost it all.
19: The songs will keep playing. 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
10: The Isaacs, that's two A's, one C, ISAACS, theisaacs.com.
0: Mm-hmm.
10: What are you going to do live for us, the Isaacs, if you just joined us?
21: Well, it's early, but we're going to try it anyway. We're going to do a song. This is on the new Isaacs Naturally project that you were just talking about. And Dottie Rambo wrote one of the most beautiful songs ever written, and they recorded it. The Rambos did it years ago, and they asked us to sing it at her funeral when she passed away last year on Mother's Day. And so we wanted to record it in honor of her, and this is kind of how we did it on the record. Pray for us, it's early.

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0: Boy, she lights up a room, doesn't she? 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
2: Good morning.
0: We kind of birthed this child, didn't we, Charlie? That's the way we look at it.
2: I know, and y'all are still... I have not emptied your nest yet. I'm still with you. It's time for me to grow up and move on. But I'm still here.
0: A couple of years ago, we had our Tootsies to the Talent Tootsies to the Rhyming Talent competition, just like we're doing again this year. And you won that competition, and you opened for Glenn Campbell at the Rhyming. Am I right?
2: Yes.
0: Mm-hmm. You came out there that night and did Farm Girl, living in a MySpace world, and just turned the Tootsie's backroom audience on its head, and the judges too, and went on to perform so beautifully that night with Glenn Campbell. And so many things have happened in your life. Oh, we were just talking how a couple of years have just flown by. But catch us up on what's happening in your life.
2: Well, I'm focusing on my writing, as always, and I'm playing a lot of shows. I've always wanted to start traveling and taking my band on the road, and that is an ordeal, I'm here to tell you.
0: Well, they don't behave or what?
2: Well, so far so good.
0: Okay.
2: But with the band, but I'm telling you, hooking the U-Haul up and driving the U-Haul is just, you just wouldn't believe it.
0: So you just, for the audience, you just don't start with a big, nice, sweet ride called a tour bus.
2: No way, Jose. No way. I've been hooking the U-Haul up to my Trailblazer. And stuffing the band inside my Trailblazer.
0: Now, how many band members? Fun.
2: Well, it depends on how much money we get.
0: Okay.
2: But at least three.
0: Okay, so we have to have three.
2: That's right.
0: Plus you as the lead vocalist.
2: Yes.
0: The headliner. Do we have a band name?
2: We don't, but you know, I think something like Joanna and the Farm Boys would be good.
0: How about that? Based on you know, the music that we first heard from you when we met you. And
2: yeah, maybe something ag-related.
0: MySpace.com/Joanna Smith Music and see her and where she's going to be and hear her music. What are you going to do for us live this morning?
2: I'm going to do Farm Girl. I haven't done it. I don't think I've ever done it live on the show. But Joe requested it.
0: Joe Lamarty?
2: Yes.
0: He requested it, our program director.
2: So I'm going to do Farm Girl this
0: morning. You know, Joanna, I can't tell you a lot about how to pursue your music career, but I can tell you this. When program directors suggest you do something,
2: I bet you should do it.
0: It's a pretty good idea to do that.
3: Yeah, because we get in trouble for not listening to them, so I'm glad you are.
2: Well, I'm
0: we ask for forgiveness, not permission. You, on the other hand, should dedicate one to Joe.

0: 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On Monday, we gather to honor his life and legacy. 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
3: 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This is Holly Thompson with your WSMV Ford News Update. A packed house, hundreds of people calling on city leaders to take action to stop more data centers from being built in Nashville. The Metro Planning Commission says they have never had so many people show up to a meeting like what they saw last night. Now, these people were there for public comment. This was on new legislation surrounding data centers. We know the bill will set the limit for zoning and bring in a lengthy set of requirements that would be needed before a data center permit is given. It would also ban data centers that are larger than 500,000 square feet in Nashville, and smaller ones would only be able to be located in heavy industrial areas. Public comment went on for hours last night. Most of the people who showed up to speak say they were there to put a stop to data centers in Nashville. After hours of public comment, the bill was pushed to the next meeting for a final hearing and vote before it moves to Metro Council. Nashville Public Library is celebrating its 25th anniversary and the reopening of the downtown library this weekend. You'll remember 1 year ago, a fire broke out, damaged the library in the downtown parking garage. The library reopened to the public at the end of March, but they're celebrating this weekend to mark that 25th anniversary. It's free and open to anyone. They say they'll have music, games, face painting, and more. And tomorrow, city officials will open up the streets of downtown Nashville to make it easier for you to walk, bike, and explore. It's called Open Streets Downtown. This will last from 10 until 2. Now, the city said this is a great opportunity to safely get outside, socialize, exercise, and make new friends without having to worry about cars driving through the area. You can follow updates on these stories and the latest on your First Alert forecast. It's all in the WSMV4 News app. From the WSMV4 Newsroom, I'm Holly Thompson.
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4: I'm WSMV4 First Alert meteorologist Stefano DiPietro. A batch of showers and thunderstorms moving through the mid-state this morning could produce some good lightning and some downpours. There's additional thunderstorms coming this afternoon that could also produce some high wind gusts. But afternoon and evening thunderstorms will be spotty, so keep the umbrella handy. The high near 90 today.
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5: Welcome to the 30th anniversary edition of Coffee, Country, and Cody on a day just like today in Nashville, Tennessee. 30 years ago, I got out of my pickup truck and made that walk up to the Magnolia entrance of the Gaylord Opryland Resort Convention Center. And my dream had come true to make it to WSM, the Grand Ole Opry. I was 35 years old. And wow. I've been here 30 years today.
6: I pulled that baby up here like it was Ed Gaylord's limousine in front of this hotel. I know they thought, Huckleberry Finn has come to town.
0: Thank you, Bill, for 32 years of great memories, for your passion, your kindness, and for being a worthy steward of the WSM radio tradition.
5: Coffee Country and Cody, good morning and welcome. Fresh off a standing room only show last night at 3rd and Lindsley, J.D. McPherson is here.
7: Hello, hello.
5: Good to see you, man.
7: Good to see you, too.
5: Out late and up early? What time did you finish up last night at 3rd and Lindsley?
7: Oh, it all sort of starts to become a blur there at the end. I think we were out not a too terrible hour, 1:30, something like that.
5: Now, is it McPherson or McPherson? Because here in Tennessee, we have two different ways of saying the same name.
7: Yeah.
5: There are those
7: everywhere.
5: Is that right?
7: Yeah.
5: Now, what do they say back home in Broken Bow, Oklahoma?
7: Well, it's funny that you should say so. I live in Broken Arrow, but there is a Broken Bow like right by there. So
5: yeah.
7: It's funny, but I have to say that for my homies in Broken Arrow. But it's funny, like my Aunt Jeannie, who's in Meridian, Mississippi, she says there's no fear in McPherson. So, but I mean, my whole life I've introduced myself as McPherson, and they'll say, McPherson, all right.
5: So. Well, welcome to Coffee Country and Cody this morning.
7: So happy to be here.
5: Appreciate you being out late and getting up early. We'll look at the lineup of places he's going to be later in August on his tour schedule. You can find out more at jdthere'snofearinmcpherson.com. You can find it right there on the web. But you guys said you'd just do one live right off the bat this morning. So set it up and go. And introduce your band this morning.
7: All right. We got a trio here today of Mr. Jimmy Sutton on upright bass and Mr. Jason Smay on the drums. And we got Ray Hasildo and Doug Corcoran on claps. So we're going to do a Don and Dewey tune called Farmer John. One, two, one, two, three.

0: J.D. McPherson is in the studio live.
1: WSM.
0: Coffee Country, Bill Cody, Charlie Manos. Of course, we've got staff meteorologist John Weatherby, Michael Higgins, and Richard Thomas is in to officially retire this morning. I hope the government's been taking care of you these last two or three weeks while you've been ill. So the second you retired, you were greeted with the, what, H1N1 or something?
2: Yep. That Christmas Day, 2 weeks in the bed, you know? And then Montezuma's Revenge for about a week.
0: Yeah.
2: So, yeah.
0: If you'd have known that retirement was going to be so lovely, you'd have done it years ago, wouldn't you?
2: Yes, I would. Yes, I would.
0: How many years, Richard?
2: 34, going on 35.
0: And you started with Charlie Chase. I spoke with Charlie the other day, and he said, you know, Richard's first traffic report, I mentioned to him that you were retiring. And he said his first traffic report was with me. When would that have been?
2: It was in the afternoon, flying over downtown Nashville, right over Shelby Street. I remember it like it was today.
0: And so it was a plane? You were in a plane?
2: Yeah.
0: A helicopter?
2: No,
0: a
2: plane.
0: Was, yeah?
2: Yeah.
0: And Charlie was doing afternoons?
2: Charlie was doing afternoons.
0: What year?
2: 75 or 6, yeah. 76, I guess. 76.
0: Yeah.
2: Long time ago.
0: One of the most popular questions we are asked about Richard is, when does he go to the bathroom? And people just cut right through to the simple stuff in life, don't they?
2: Well, you don't. You don't eat, you don't drink. And when you, that's the thing, when you get off from work, you eat, you drink, then you're up all night. So, yeah, you have to get used to that. That's the first thing you have to really get used to.
0: As a child, you were fascinated by aviation, weren't you?
2: Oh, yeah.
0: And that's where it started for you.
2: Had a tree house, you know, and I'd climb up in that tree house. Every once in a while, you'd see an airplane. Out in Sylvan Park, there weren't too many airports. McKay Park actually used to be which is a golf course out there now. It used to be a little airstrip a long, long time before my time. Then as I grew, I learned to fly over at Cumberland Airfield, which is where Metro Center is now, which we lost it in 64, and then continued at Kenai Fort, you know, for 45 years.
1: Forever part of WSM, Bill Cody, a trusted voice, a kind soul, a WSM original.
0: We're back, Larry Gatlin.
3: We're
0: live. Yes, we are live. I have a note here, an email to you from Audrey, who is listening. It says, he's a nut, Andy. See, that's a quote from the Andy Griffith Show. Love you, Larry. You know how many drivers are thinking, hey, he can see me. Audrey.
3: Yes.
0: So you were visualizing
3: visualizing people. Mm-hmm. Well, howdy, Audrey. Yeah, I'm a little bit weird. But, you know, I never could make any money just acting normal.
0: Yeah.
3: You know, so little weird's okay.
0: What was the first solo?
3: What was my first hint?
0: Solo gig you played, how much money did you make? Where was it?
3: First solo gig, maybe after I came to Nashville. I don't know. We made $10 a week on the Slim Willett show in Abilene. You know who Slim Willett is? Was? His real name was Winston Moore.
0: He had a hit, didn't he?
3: Don't let stars get in your eyes. Don't let the moon break your heart.
0: And then later, with the passing of Carl Smith recently, Goldie Hill and Justin Tubb, I think, may have cut that sometime.
3: Really?
0: Some years later, yeah.
3: Well,
0: The Slim Willett Show.
3: Real words, don't let stars get in your eyes. Don't.

0: I'll ever love. And then Homer and Jethro did, don't let the stars get in your ears if you got water on the brain. You'll start screaming, then you'll start steaming, and you'll percolate yourself to death. That's true.
1: Oh, I can believe it.
0: First time I heard that, I thought I was going to die. Yeah, but we were on his TV show. We made $10 a week. And then I moved to Nashville, you know, and Dottie West brought me here. And actually, I worked a little sit-down gig at Steak and Ale on the Gulf Freeway, and that was $10 an hour. So I made $40 a night for 4 hours, and I only knew about four chords and, you know, six songs. Kind of sounds like some praise and worship music.
2: WSM.
3: Ladies and gentlemen, filmed before a live studio audience, it's Tim Rushlow in the studio this morning. Watch out. How are you?
4: I'm well. Have you been?
5: Doing great, man. Doing really good, matter of fact.
3: Just looking through our files here, we're going to surprise you and the public here. And 1 year ago, you were performing at the Grand Ole Opry. We just did the set list here from the Opry performances, and it was a year ago that you were doing She Misses Him on the Grand Ole Opry. We're going to play that in a little bit.
5: Oh, boy.
3: But you've not heard it since you did it.
5: I'm not sure I want to hear it, only because I was a nervous wreck, and I remember shaking in my boots going, you know, I just want to sing this right. And, you know, you got a swell of emotions from, you know, I mean, it's the Opry, you know, and for me, I mean, I'd done the Opry with Little Texas, but to do it on my own and to validate it with a song that was endearing and that the public was enjoying, and it was just the whole thing about it, and even the subject matter of the song, and I'd gotten some letters backstage from people that were touched by the song before I ever sang it, so all these things were flying through my head when I sang it. So
3: all you want to do is remember the words at that point, right?
5: Exactly. So I'm pretty sure it's pretty awful, but I bet it'll be great. At the same time,
3: that's a great album title. I'm pretty sure it's pretty awful,
5: but it'll be great.
3: Yeah. Tim's in town. You been on the road? Or are you just getting in off a run?
5: We've been out about 10 months solid, and we came in a few weeks ago, and we're in town, and I kind of have to put on my business hat. You know, at some point you switch hats from road guy to business guy, and we've been talking to record labels and figuring out, you know, where is home for me, because obviously I was with Atlantic and things were rocking, and they, right after She Misses Him hit the top 10 and the records were shipping to the stores, they closed. They got bought out in that AOL Time Warner merger, and it was an awkward situation, but that's the way things work. So we went out on the road, and, you know, as an artist, it's up to me whether my career goes forwards or backwards, and I choose to go forward. So we went out and toured hard and did it the backwards way. I took my guitar and hit radio stations and walked in, and I think just by being accessible to radio became what's sort of the opposite in some ways. You know, in some towns, there's labels always beating up radio to play certain songs. In this case, I had radio in all these cities calling labels going, you need to sign Tim. He just came here and spent 3 hours, and he's a very nice guy. So it was just an odd situation, but, you know, it's sort of old-fashioned work ethic, and it's sort of paying off. So
3: tomorrow night, you're here at home. Tim Rushlow is in town. It's a 10:30 show. Let's take a commercial break, Louise. We'll come back. They'll play live. Head us toward the 8 o'clock report. Tim Rushlow is here. And the band. Let's hear it for the band.
5: Oh, yeah.
3: 650 WSM.
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10: What are you doing, boy?
3: Well, it seems that no matter where I go, I can't escape the Gatlins, because I was playing George Jones and Tammy Wynette just before I played Taking Somebody With Me, and you said, you know that's the Gatlin family singing in the background with George and Tammy, don't
0: well,
3: you?
0: Well, you know, the brothers, and I think I have this right. Tammy and George had some backup. Were Dave and Sugar their backup group for a while? Because they were...
3: They worked with Charlie Pride.
0: They worked with Charlie, and maybe they went out on their own, or they were thinking maybe they would go with... I may have the story all confused. Anyway, that would be like me if I had the story confused. I called Tammy when I found out she needed... Maybe that was what... Somebody called me and told me that she needed backup singers. I called George and Tammy. We had done our first little recording session here in town with Fred Foster at Monument. But the kid, we didn't have enough money to come to town. I couldn't bring him to town. So I called Tammy. I said, and I didn't know her really well, but she was very sweet, because I hadn't been in town very long myself at that time. And tell me what I was talking about. Oh, yeah, Tammy, the kids. I had a little senior. I just left the building there for
3: right.
0: a minute.
3: Okay. Now you're talking faster than you can listen.
0: Well, there you go. Then I can listen. So I called Tammy. She was very gracious. She said, "Why, sure. Have them come to come over and audition, you know, sing for me." So I called them, and they came to town. I called Rudy, and he was at Globe Discount. He was working in the Houseware Hardware and Automotive at Globe Discount in Lubbock. Steve was part-time teaching. I don't remember what LaDonna was doing. I said, "You want to come audition for Tammy Wynette?" And Rudy said, "Yes, I do." He hung up the phone and walked, took his apron off and walked out of Hardware, Houseware, and Automotive. And they came and auditioned. She gave a job. They sang back up with her for a couple of years until we kind of got our little thing going. She was always very supportive.
3: Huh.
0: And when it was time for us to start our deal, she, you know, didn't say, "You can't leave me," and all that. I mean, she was very nice. But that's them singing on Golden Ring, and
3: I talked to Fred Foster for a GAC TV special about the 50th anniversary of Studio B. And mm-hmm. we were talking about people that came to him early and the people he signed, and that all his people sounded different, whether it was Dolly Parton, Kris Kristofferson, Larry Gatlin. But who brought you to Fred Foster? Because he said that you didn't say a word during that entire process, and that once you were signed, you have not stopped talking since. That was Fred's recollection.
0: When somebody is offering you a job, shut up.
3: Until you've secured
0: the
3: job.
0: In this day and age, if somebody offers me one, I will shut up. Another. Well, Dottie, I had done, we did a song called Rain. And Snuffy Miller, Bill Anderson's old drummer, tapped his keys in his pocket. We did it in Dottie's living room. The brothers and I did it on this little tape recorder, whatever those are. Mm. And Dottie had a tape of it, and she played it for Kris Kristofferson one night. Kris was over at the house late, and they were songwriting and stuff. And Kris loved it. Well, a couple of days later, he was doing a session with Fred at Monument. And Dottie said, let's go hear Kris. Let's go to the session. So we went in there, and Kris was in the middle of, an old Red Lane song called The Valley of the Never Do No Good. You know that song, Terry? All right. Kris was recording it. And he stopped the middle of the deal and said, looked through the window when he saw me there. He said, Dottie, is that you? She said, yeah. And he said, you still got that tape from them kids from Texas? I don't Fred hear it. So we stopped the session. I drove home to Dottie's house, came back and got the tape. They played it. Stopped the session. All the musicians sitting there. And Fred said, son, come out to Monument. Let's talk about making, as he called them, electrifying.

0: got it, the group thing. And that's it. Have we used up my whole hour?
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2: Got the big finish on there. Jada Dreyer on Confessions from 6:50 a.m. WSM. And in studio with us this morning, there's more at jadadreyer.com. And I know you got one of those names that's spelled differently than it sounds, and it gets misspelled a lot. So as important as that is on the internet, I'll spell it again. J-A-I. All you got to be is off by one letter, and you don't get there. J-A-I-D-A. Dreyer is D-R-E-Y-E-R.
3: You can thank my mama for that one.
2: So where did she come up with Jada?
3: Apparently, when she was living in Texas, before she had me, before we moved to Texas together, her hairdresser had a little girl, blonde hair, blue eyes, and was just this beautiful, awesome, crazy little hell on wheels child. And she said if she ever had a little girl, that she was going to name her Jada. And she obviously is a woman of her word, because she did.
2: Has a crush on Eddie Stubbs, I hear.
3: Yes, she does. Y'all, we've got to set my mom and Eddie up on a date. How do we make this happen?
2: Come on, y'all.
3: Eddie, if you're listening, you would love my mama. I'm not even kidding.
4: Well, I know
3: my mom. I know she's listening right now. She's going to slap my behind when I get home. But no, she does. Like, she has crushed on Eddie. I mean, since before we moved to Nashville. I mean, so it's like a legitimate crush. It's not like, you know, like...
2: Like moved stalking, to Nashville. Like it's stalking.
3: No.
2: But it's
3: but every
2: it's
3: time, because we were
2: that.
3: Talking about the, yeah. The what's it called? The tower that's close to
2: the
3: where
2: WSM
3: I live.
2: The WSM Tower mm-hmm. on Concord
3: yep.
2: Road.
3: And I remember when the flood happened, were y'all broadcasting from there for
2: 6
3: a while?
2: 6 months. Mm-hmm.
3: Okay, yeah.
2: It seemed like
3: and
2: 6 years.
3: Every time we would drive by, she would see, and there would be like one car up on the hill, and she'd be like, I wonder if that's Eddie's car.
2: Oh,
3: I wonder if Eddie's broadcasting. I wonder... Well, we better turn. We better go listen.
2: Can I?
3: Oh, nope, it's not Eddie tonight. And she was so sad when I played the Opry, and he wasn't there.
2: She only got me.
3: I know. She was pretty happy to see you.
2: I am sorry to disappoint a man whom I cannot nor will I attempt to match. Edward. Listen, Edward Lawrence Stubbs. That's for your mama. Just so she, I don't know if she knew that before.
1: Stubbs. WSM.
2: Welcome, Joyce DeWitt, to Nashville and to 6:50 a.m. WSM. It is so great to meet you and have you in studio with us.
5: Thank you. It's a treat for me, so thank you very much.
2: How did you describe our 1932 transmitter tower location? You know, we were displaced because of the flood in May from the palatial Opryland Resort and Convention Center, which is opening today.
5: That's what I heard.
2: After 6 months. Incredible out there.
5: Wow.
2: But you described this building. How did,
5: cutie pie.
2: The little
5: it's a really cutie pie building. And it is. It's like a little dollhouse when you drive up. And it's like out here all by itself. Mm-hmm. There's just land all around this little cutie pie building.
2: We call it the Little House on the Prairie. Well, welcome to Nashville and to
5: thank
2: your
5: you.
2: Stage performances at the Nashville Dinner Theater in
5: thank
2: Printer's
5: you.
2: Alley. People know that from the Boots Randolph days
5: mm-hmm.
2: down there. And you're doing Scattered, Smothered, Covered Christmas.
5: Mm-hmm.
2: And you opened...
5: We opened Friday night, so we've done our first weekend.
2: Our Nashville residents were welcoming and well-behaved,
5: yes,
2: I hope.
5: Yes, they were definitely well-behaved, but totally welcoming. It was marvelous. About, you know, 30 seconds into the first act, they started laughing and playing with us, and that was it. They were ready to go. And I worked here 2 years ago. I did a play with the same marvelous director, Kane Reagan, and I loved working in Nashville. I love Nashville audiences. I loved going to the grocery store and bumping into people here. I mean, this is a wonderful town. I'm grateful to be back.
2: You recognized all over the world when you travel because of
5: yes,
2: the Grease
5: actually,
2: Company and the popularity
5: yes.
2: and the syndication?
5: It's bizarre to be like in Bangkok and you don't have, like, oh my Lord. Because sometimes if we're not speaking the same language, it can take me a moment to catch on to what the interaction is. I'm thinking they're asking for directions or something. I'm trying to figure out how to point. And then I realize, no, they're pointing at me. You know?
2: Well, you are familiar with this region of the country, as mm-hmm. Charlie Mattis pointed out off the air a little bit ago, that you share something in common with his wife and her family, and that is.
4: Raised in West Virginia.
2: West Virginia Mountain yes. Mama.
5: Yes, my childhood was split between West Virginia and Indiana. And so I sort of have two home states, and so far nobody's disowned me. They're still claiming me. So
2: when you're not touring, where's home?
5: Home for me, my chosen adult home is New Mexico. I live in Santa Fe.
2: Oh.
5: Yeah, I was taken there when I was in graduate school, and I fell completely in love with it, the sky and the light and the land and the architecture and the culture and the people. I mean, it's just... I consider it sanctuary.
2: Well, Brooks and Dunn, I know.

0: I think it's Ronnie who has a home there. We have Holly Dunn, who's in charge of the Georgia O'Keeffe Museum in Santa Fe. We have Randy Travis, who has a home. I mean, it is a very arts-oriented community, and it's kind of like what you described. When people go there, they instantly fall in love with Santa Fe.
1: It's so beautiful. And, you know, at that, it's at 7,000 feet, so at that altitude, the atmosphere is so thin that the color of the light, that, which is why so many artists have moved there in terms of painters and whatnot, that quality of light is extraordinary, and it makes, there's a magic on everything because of it. It's a beautiful place. I love my home.
2: WSM.
0: Hey, do you see on national TV down there the new Charlie Daniels Geico commercial? A guy comes on and says, is Geico the best? And he goes on and says, can Charlie Daniels play a mean fiddle? And then it shows Charlie Daniels in a fancy New York City restaurant. He takes a violin from a French guy, plays fiddle, stomp on his boots, and when Daniels is done, he hands it back and says, that's the way it's done, son. And as Charlie Daniels walks out, he snuffs out a can. See, I never could figure out what he was doing as he walked away. I thought he picked up like a breadstick off the table or something. But this listener thinks that he snuffs out a candle. And he thinks it's the best commercial he has seen in a long, long time. So there you have it. Charlie, we're on the air.
3: Yeah, I was searching for
0: it. Well, I know.
3: There's one commercial I can't remember.
0: When one is searching during an audio broadcast without video.
3: It's Too Tall Jones.
0: That's
3: the one where he's like too tall and the woman's trying to measure him at the doctor's office and he's got the robe. You know,
0: she says, I'll just guesstimate.
3: Yeah. The dressing gown. Yeah. The gown. Thank you. The gown. That's what it was. Yeah.
2: For more than three decades, Trentberry Klutz, known to listeners everywhere as Bill Cody, welcomed us each morning. On Monday, we gather to honor his life and legacy. 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
6: NBC News Radio, I'm Michael Kastner. Iran state media says no deal has yet been reached on any peace deal with the U.S., but that there's the possibility it could happen. President Trump announced yesterday that he canceled any planned strikes in Iran because a deal was imminent, to the point where he said it could be signed as soon as this weekend. SpaceX is ready to launch the largest IPO in history. The reusable rocket company is planning to sell more than 555 million shares of the company for $135 apiece. The FBI is taking down 13 fake job websites tied to suspected Chinese agents targeting U.S. military and defense workers. More from Tammy Trujillo.
7: The DOJ says the site's post is consulting firms and advertised jobs for people with security clearances. The fake recruiters used phony profiles and easy money job offers to get sensitive U.S. information. The FBI says the sites are disabled and now show federal warning pages.
6: Michael Kastner, NBC News Radio.
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8: I'm WSMV4 First Alert meteorologist Stefano DiPietro. A batch of showers and thunderstorms moving through the mid-state this morning could produce some good lightning and some downpours. There's additional thunderstorms coming this afternoon that could also produce some high wind gusts. But afternoon and evening thunderstorms will be spotty, so keep the umbrella handy. The high near 90 today.
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9: Garth Brooks. 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
10: 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Bobby Braddock. But to tell you the truth, my favorite country song of all time, Cal Smith's Country Bumpkin. 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
9: Excellent choice.
2: 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Forever part of the station. Thank you, Bill.
0: Are you guys good to go? We'll just change gears here. I was going to do something else, but if you're good to go, let's go ahead and slip into another one live here before we go to the break with J.D. McPherson and the new CD, Signs and Signifiers, available wherever you buy or download music. It's on Rounder Records, by the way.
11: Thank you, Rounder. This is Northside Gal. Here we go.

0: Woo, I love that stuff. 6:50 a.m. WSM. J.D. McPherson is our in-studio guest this morning, fresh off our performance at 3rd and Lindsley. That music, you're doing like Northside Gal. During this period of time, segregation would have been a part of things in a lot of these clubs where these cats played, these black artists, versus the Buddy Holly reference you made earlier. Do you find out, as you look back on the history of rock and roll, that they actually were, in the early part of this particular kind of music, they were breaking down some of the racial barriers, and the white guys and the black guys were all playing in the same places or sharing the stage, or was that not the case?
1: I think that's absolutely true, and I think that the early rock and roll was sort of as much a part of anything as the political process that was doing to stop that. But I mean, you had like Wanda Jackson had in her band, you know, she was the very first white female singer to have a black man in the band. And Big Al Downing was the piano player, and
0: a fellow Oklahoman.
1: Yeah,
0: I believe.
1: Absolutely. Yeah. Yeah, he was. And so, I mean, you had that kind of stuff. And I mean, and all those guys liked rhythm and blues music. And I mean, it's just like Bob Wills or anybody else digging jazz and all that kind of stuff. So, yeah, it's just all good music, and everybody gets along, so that's great.
0: NPR's review of his work, I love this. Engineered to restore your faith in rock and roll. J.D. McPherson.
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0: Hey, Donna, Richard Thomas is here. Go ahead.
3: Hi, Richard. Hi. I've been here since 89, and you're the only air person, traffic person I've ever known. And I just have three requests from WSM for the new traffic person. And one is that they send them to you to train for a week to learn how to talk slow and say ambulance properly. The second thing is they need to be a good student on Fridays by raising their hand when they know the answer. And the third thing is they need to be honest and tell us when we're on our own. And I just want to wish you good luck, happy retirement, and we will surely be in mourning for the next year.
4: Well, Donna, thank you very much. I appreciate
3: Thanks.
4: It.
0: You got to tell Donna that story that you slept to 9:30 the other morning, what happened with Ann. This is funny.
4: Yeah, I slept to 9:30. And my wife came in, and for some reason, I opened my eyes, and she was looking down at me. And she said, I was just checking on you to see if you're dead.
3: See if you've gone under yet, huh?
0: She's never seen him sleep that late in her entire life.
3: All right. Well, y'all have a good day, and we'll surely miss you.
4: Thank you.
0: Sam, how about it?
5: I'm going to miss Richard. I am going to miss him a lot.
0: Well, Richard, this is Sam Justice from America, Cross Plains, Orlando, the Metroplex. He farms up there.
4: Doesn't make any money then, does he?
5: I think, Sam. I think Richard's an old farm boy.
0: Yeah, well, he is now. He used to be a pilot. Now he's a retired pilot and full-time farmer, I think.
5: Well, I tell you, I have very seldom needed your assistance. Because I have usually worked on the farm around Cross Plains. But if I had to go into Nashville, believe me, I turned on WSM to try to pick up the... I don't see how in the world you fly some of those times you've been in the air.
4: Well, it's... as the older you get, the wiser, I think you get.
5: I hope you're supposed to.
4: And I ask myself that same question a lot nowadays. Why did I fly... I've literally had to get on the ground and beat the ice off the wings. I mean, the airplane just, when I hit the runway, quit flying. It was so heavy. I mean, it wouldn't fly no more.
0: Oh, my goodness.
6: We honor a voice that helped define this radio station, Bill Cody. Thank you, Bill.
0: Ray Griff wrote that song. Gene Watson, welcome to WSM. We were talking about Ray Griff. What a great singer and performer he was, and a great writer. You said he wrote a lot of things for you.
7: Oh, yeah. He made his home in Nashville here for a long time.
0: Canadian, wasn't he,
7: by birth? Yeah, Canadian. And after we hooked up, Ray and I spent a lot of time together. And, boy, late at night after we get through working somewhere, something like that, we'd go to his office, his publishing company, and we would play music literally all night long looking for songs, and that was one of them we found.
0: Now, I was in jest a little earlier talking about some of the pictures that accompany this CD when you open it up. And when you and I did a Hall of Fame show on GAC for the Master Series, it's been a few years ago, you'd made a significant donation of a lot of the things from the early part of your career to the Hall of Fame for display purposes, exhibition purposes. But there was the hairstyle varies dramatically over the years as we look back. There you are in the body shop.
7: Right.
0: Is that your car or somebody else's car?
7: No, I was working for an Oldsmobile dealership at the time, and that was a car that they'd rolled in the shop for me to fix.
0: Was Farron Young driving this car? Do you know him?
7: He was down there in Houston about that time. He may have been.
0: Because it's tore all to pieces. And then there you are with the rhinestone suits with that strategically cut, that big chest, then it cut right down to about there, the sternum area. But then that Billy Currington and Matthew McConaughey and those cats had to go you one better. They just started taking their shirt off altogether, you know.
7: That really makes a lot of sense, though. I think Judy of Nashville would like that picture. Now, she's the one that designed that suit.
0: That's on a hee-haw set.
7: Yeah.
0: Standing in front of out in the cornfield, I guess, huh? Gene Watson this is your last stop, I think, before you have to head out of town.
7: I've got to leave town right after I leave here. But it's always a pleasure to come by and visit with you, Bill. You know that, and we just look forward to it.
0: You were laying on the couch over there when Gordon Mote was doing his Porter Wagoner imitation because you said you remember well being interviewed by Porter. What did you always say about Porter's interview?
7: Well, he didn't hear what you told him. He would ask you, the questions, but he didn't listen to the answers you gave him. And you could say, "How you been doing, bud?" Well, I've kind of been under the weather. Great, that's a good part. You know, you look at him, you know, in disbelief. I can't believe he's saying that. That's the way Porter was.
0: Who was the first guy in town that you remember? While you were in Texas, maybe it was an artist, maybe it was a producer, label head, who took an interest in Gene Watson, and you knew that one day you'd leave Texas and come here to make music.
7: Well, the first ones that I think took an interest in me from up here was the Wilburn Brothers, as far as getting on the radio and really getting my name spread around. Ralph Emery.
0: Huh.
7: When I was just getting started, I would go out and visit with Ralph, you know, when he was doing that all night show and all that stuff. And
0: what time period are we talking about?
7: Oh, we're talking about the '70s.
0: Yeah.
7: You know, and then, you know, he had that early, early, early morning TV show when the birds wasn't even up yet, you know, and you had to get up and it's hard to look like something, you know, at 6:30 in the morning, five, you had to get up about 4:00. If you went to bed, to really look good for the show, just don't go to bed.
0: Just stay up.
7: Just stay up.
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13: Bill Cody didn't just host a show. He carried a legacy. One song, one story, one morning at a time. Because of Bill Cody, this music, this tradition, this station matters. This is WSM, remembering Bill Cody.
0: Our guest is Jada Dreyer, born in Thunder Bay, Ontario. She mentioned Latimer, Iowa, L-A-T-I-M-E-R, Latimer, Iowa. You say, where the population sign still reads 303.
14: It sure does.
0: We didn't have a stoplight. We had one sign, literally.
14: We did.
0: Do you ever get back to Iowa?
14: You know, both of my grandparents on that side of the family have passed away. Mm-hmm. And so I haven't been back there in a couple years. But before then, I would visit quite frequently just to, you know, to go see them.
0: So where is Little Latimer located in the state
14: of
0: Iowa?
14: It is between Mason City, which... It's Mason City, Clear Lake. It's where the Surf Ballroom is. Mm-hmm. And Ames. So it's right off of 35, right in the middle of like Des Moines and Mason City.
0: You're on 650 AM WSM. We have listeners, you know, across the globe and certainly in the Midwestern part of the country that listen to WSMonline.com. So your hometown girl is trying to make something happen in Nashville. Yes, she is. She's Jada Dreyer. She's been on the Opry now. What? This is your second time on the weekend?
14: Yep, my second time.
0: Yeah, it's one thing to do it once, and then you always wonder, are they going to call me again?
14: I know. I was so scared. I was so scared. I'm like, well, what if they don't call me back? I hope they call me back. And then they called me back, and I was I was so excited. I didn't even look at my calendar to see what I had going on that day. I might have been in, you know, Portland, Oregon. I didn't care. I was like, I'll cancel it, and I'm coming home.
0: Yeah.
14: Like, you know, it's Opry.
0: Plus, I mean, hey, at some point, you got to get to the Opry when Eddie Stubbs is there so you can hook your mom up.
14: This
0: is important. So.
14: I just know that they're going to meet you guys, and they're just going to look at each other, and they're going to fall in love. I know it's going to happen.
0: Gina Keltner is listening, mm-hmm. who is the talent manager at the Opry, or Pete Fisher. Keep this in mind. Jada's appearances and Eddie's appearances need to coincide the next time.
15: Or, I mean, I don't want to... let you in on too big of a secret, but I kind of know where he is most nights between 7 and midnight. That's all I'm saying.
13: WSM.
0: A little text message for Larry Gatlin here. OMG. Oh, my gosh.
16: Oh, my gosh.
0: Yes. Larry needs to be a stand-up comedian. He is hilarious. I've just decided that listening to this is going to have to be my lunch today. I can't do any work until the interview is complete. Sue, who works for Script Networks, the home of Great American Country Television, in the Knoxville office.
16: Well, God love you, Sue. Get out more. I tell people you don't have to be full of beans to be in show business, but it really helps. You know, thank you, Sue.
0: You are so natural on stage. You ever think about it before you go out, or do you just walk out there? Marty Stewart and I were talking about it, because he has that same ability. You know, he said, somebody told me a long time ago, Hoss, you need to save it for the red light. When the red light's on, do your thing.
16: Turn on, that's right. No, I've been around a lot of weird, wonderful, wacky people, and I have I remember those things. But I just kind of go with the flow. And here's what happens. Every now and then, it gets you in trouble.
0: Mm-hmm.
16: You know? I mean... we've had some disc jockeys and famous people who said things over the air when they're trying to be funny and they push and they just keep going and it keeps building and all of a sudden they get to that edge of that cliff and they just go ahead and jump right off, you mm-hmm. know? They really aren't the kind of, they didn't really mean all of that. I don't even want to get into that. Let's talk about something else. Okay, I was in a bathtub in Oklahoma City. You should have been there. No, maybe not. What I meant was, when I wrote this song, and it's early for tenor singers.

Will there be the wrong chord? Be any, the capo didn't slide up far enough. Be any open arms for me to rock my soul in the bosom of Tennessee. You guys quit looking. This is radio. This ain't TV. You don't get to see me with my hair not combed. Can I come?

0: say, Nashville, what do you say? We did that at the Opry, and people stood up. We did it at the Ryman Auditorium back in April of last year. And people in the audience stood up and opened their arms up and said, come on home. Jerry Crutchfield stood up and said, come on home, Gatlin, we need you. And that's what Nashville's done. It's opened its arms again to me. I missed it, and I'm glad to be back. And that's the truth.
1: That's Larry Gatlin. You heard it live on 650 AM WSM. He's going over to visit with the folks who are looking in this morning. Hey, I want you, quickly, before we go to the break, I want you to talk about you just finished a new album, The Availability, on Curb Records. We were bragging about your buddy Mike Curb there a little bit ago and his start of Walk of Fame. But when is this going to be available to the Gatlin fans?
0: Well, we think the single is going to be out in the next 4 to 6 weeks, something like that. We're going to do it on the Mike Huckabee Show in June the 27th. And we're going to sneak the album out there, sneak the new single out. I can't really tell you about it. It's a surprise.
1: Mm-hmm.
0: But the folks at Curb have been wonderful. They love music, and they love the Gatlin Boys. We're grateful for that. Mike has given how much time you got? 1 minute. I'll tell you quick. I was in front of Carnegie Hall thanking God for my blessings. Rumor has it I was smoking a good cigar, and unlike one of our presidents, I did inhale. Okay. And I was standing there smoking a cigar. That's a rumor. And thanking God for my blessings, one of which was that I had sung at Carnegie Hall that was across the street. I said, thank you, Lord. And by the time my phone rang, Gatlin, it's Rick Perry, the governor of the great state of Texas. What you doing, boy? I said, Governor, I'm smoking a cigar, thanking God for my blessings, standing across the street from Carnegie Hall. He said, you know an old boy named Mike Curb? He wants to talk to you. Well, we got together about a totally different matter than our music, but what happened was, out of that, we started a friendship. We didn't really know each other. And I said, Mike, I said, if I were 25 years old, and I sang you these 12, played you these 12 songs my brothers and I have done, I believe you'd offer me a publishing contract and a record contract. He said, Gatlin, I don't care how old you are. I love your songwriting and I love your brothers. I want to hear every song you write the rest of your life. I said, put that in writing. And he did.
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3: Hey.
1: When you're ready, jump right into it. You want to introduce the band first?
3: Sure, man. We got Billy, got Tully, got Brian, Donnie, and Kurt over here. These guys are, you know, because sometimes they'll come with me to the radio and sometimes they don't. And this morning I just looked at them and they're like, it's early.
1: So why is Kurt wearing sunglasses and no one else is?
3: Because he's the cool guy today.
1: Okay.
3: We switch it out. Each day someone else gets to be the cool guy
1: okay. With
3: the shades. And today it's Kurt's turn.
1: All right, man. What are you going to do this morning?
3: This is a brand new song we're going to be recording that I wrote in a hotel room in Los Angeles during the Academy Country Music Awards. The idea hit me, and I just happened to have a guitar and wrote it. And so we're getting ready to go in and record it. This is called You Are the One. 3, 4.

0: All right. Just past 8 o'clock with Tim Rushlow.
1: The bongos. I'm
0: in
1: not
0: the,
1: sure
0: in the band in the studio. Tim playing the Grand Ole Opry, Friday night opera tonight. And then, of course, at the Wild Horse tomorrow night. There's more where that came from. Stay close.
2: WSM.
3: Joyce DeWitt is in studio with us this morning, and you've got an Opry story that...
4: when I was playing here 2 years ago, they invited me to come to the Opry on the night that they broadcast live, that y'all do. And I thought that I was going to be in the audience, and they had like a seat for me. So we go, and we get out of the limo, and they take me in through the stage door, and then back around and through these halls, and all of a sudden, I'm backstage. And it was like, oh, my land. I didn't expect this. And, you know, it's dark in the backstage area because the stage is lit. And there was live work going on. And I turn around and Wynonna Judd steps out of her dressing room and we're like face nose to nose. And so I went, oh, my God. She goes, oh, my God. So it was delicious. And then the wonderful woman who runs the backup singers there said, do you sing? And I said, yeah. And she goes, you want to do backup with us? And I went, well, yes, you know. So I did backup for about four different groups, and only because this woman is so fabulous. She would like tell me the next lyric and then she would direct me, you know, like a conductor.
3: You're talking about the infamous Carol Lee.
4: Yes, Carol Lee.
3: Singers, she was still there, still doing the little hand directions or all the Carol Lee singers.
4: And she's so, so good that having never heard what music we were going to do, I was actually able to do it because she is so very good. She just guided me through it. So it was a thrill beyond three. And then I was interviewed live with you guys, with your station on the stage. So I actually was on the stage sort of performing.
3: So what you're saying is you tell your friends, I play the opera.
4: Exactly. I tell everybody. I mean, what a thrill, you know, and totally unexpected. So
3: we talk about the worldwide brand of WSM and the Grand Ole Opry and at WSMonline.com. And certainly that applies to your career on Three's Company all over the world, right?
4: I know. It's in 33 countries. So who would have thunk it, you know? And the fact that we did this show 30 years ago and that it's still playing and still giving people an opportunity to find joy and to laugh together, that's a fantasy that as an actor you can't even come up with.
3: Well, John Ritter has a huge connection to this radio station through his dad, who was on the air here for a time, and of course, you know, Tex Ritter in and out just as a singer, a songwriter, a performer in Nashville.
4: Yes, wonderfully talented man. And John, as his one of his two sons, is absolutely tone deaf. So one day we came back from lunch one day and there was a piano in the rehearsal hall. And we were like, well, what is that? And they had this idea that maybe John and Suzanne and I could sing the theme song. They would re-record with us singing it, right? So we start, you know, to sing a couple of bars and I just look at John and I go, this is not happening. I mean, tone deaf. So, okay, get the piano out. We don't need it anymore.
3: How about that? How many years were you on here?
4: Eight. 8 years.
3: Eight seasons. What about Don Knotts?
4: Little Donnie Knotts, oh my God. The most precious human being on planet Earth. Quiet, calm, gracious, unassuming. Absolutely nothing like the characters that he's famous for, which tells you just how good he was. I mean, what an extremely fine actor and a delicious human being to know. Huh. And again, John Ritter, who we talked about a moment ago, he may have been tone deaf, but that would be like the only flaw that you could think of in John. A marvelous friend and an extraordinarily talented performer.
3: That's the voice of Joyce DeWitt, if you just joined us this morning, who is playing in the Nashville Dinner Theater production of Printer's Alley, Boots Randolph's old place, and you can go to the web at NashvilleDinnerTheater.com for tickets now through December 19th to see her in A Scattered, Smothered, and Covered Christmas. This has been a delight. Thank you.
4: It has for me, too. You guys are just delightful. And it's amazing to watch you do what you do. I could never do what you do. Well, if I don't have a script, I am in major trouble. And here you are just talking and doing and being funny and being charming. And I am always so impressed that y'all can do what you can do. But it's been delightful. Thank you.
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9: Good Friday morning. This is Holly Thompson with your WSMV Ford News Update. A packed house, hundreds of people calling on city leaders to take action to stop more data centers from being built in Nashville. The Metro Planning Commission says they have never had so many people show up to a meeting like what they saw last night. Now, these people were there for public comment. This was on new legislation surrounding data centers. We know the bill will set the limit for zoning and bring in a lengthy set of requirements that would be needed before a data center permit is given. It would also ban data centers that are larger than 500,000 square feet in Nashville, and smaller ones would only be able to be located in heavy industrial areas. Public comment went on for hours last night. Most of the people who showed up to speak say they were there to put a stop to data centers in Nashville. After hours of public comment, the bill was pushed to the next meeting for a final hearing and vote before it moves to Metro Council. Nashville Public Library is celebrating its 25th anniversary and the reopening of the downtown library this weekend. You'll remember 1 year ago, a fire broke out, damaged the library and the downtown parking garage. The library reopened to the public at the end of March, but they're celebrating this weekend to mark that 25th anniversary. It's free and open to anyone. They say they'll have music, games, face painting, and more. And tomorrow, city officials will open up the streets of downtown Nashville to make it easier for you to walk, bike, and explore. It's called Open Streets Downtown. This will last from 10 until 2. Now, the city said this is a great opportunity to safely get outside, socialize, exercise, and make new friends without having to worry about cars driving through the area. You can follow updates on these stories and the latest on your First Alert forecast. It's all in the WSMV4 News app. From the WSMV4 Newsroom, I'm Holly Thompson.
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10: I'm WSMV4 First Alert meteorologist Stefano DiPietro. A batch of showers and thunderstorms moving through the mid-state this morning could produce some good lightning and some downpours. There's additional thunderstorms coming this afternoon that could also produce some high wind gusts. But afternoon and evening thunderstorms will be spotty, so keep the umbrella handy. The high near 90 today.
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12: 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Like Coach Abe Lemons used to tell me. Go ahead, son. You pour me a while, and I'll pour you a while. We'll tell each other how bad we got.
0: It's 15 years of Coffee Country and Cody. Good morning. You're on The Legend, 650 AM WSM. Welcome to the 30th anniversary edition of Coffee Country and Cody. On a day just like today in Nashville, Tennessee, 30 years ago, I got out of my pickup truck and made that walk up to the Magnolia entrance of the Gaylord Opryland Resort Convention Center, and my dream had come true to make it to WSM, the Grand Ole Opry. I was 35 years old, and wow. I've been here 30 years today. Take you back to late 79, early 1980 with our special in-studio guest this morning, J.D. Souther, and you're only lonely. John David Souther, Amarillo, Texas.
13: Howdy.
0: Had to get that Old Testament and New Testament there. John David Souther has arrived on the scene. And I think our hip factor, guys, Jonathan Buchanan's in the studio, Charlie Mattos, has grown exponentially just being in the presence of Mr. Souther here.
14: I thought mine picked up a few points walking in.
0: Can I tell you, the first time I met you, you'll never remember this in 100 years, in the darkness, the shadows backstage at the Ryman several years ago. Your buddy Rodney Crowell and his wife Claudia Church.
14: That's right.
0: It was probably this time of year, CRS.
14: That's right. And she was the one that was singing.
0: She was on stage, and Rodney was standing over in the wings with her just before she went out. And Rodney introduced us was kind of like, "Hey, how you doing, buddy?" You know, and then we all watched and slipped off into the night.
14: That's right. We did. She was good too. Claudia was good that night.
0: And you have since made Nashville your home. We were just talking about that.
14: I have. I finally relented to living in a nice, friendly, livable city instead of a gigantic, sprawling metropolis that you couldn't get anywhere in without spending 2 hours in the car.
0: Now, did I see you were born in Detroit and your family moved to West Texas?
14: We moved five times before I was six, but we ended up in Amarillo. We were Detroit, Cleveland, Dallas, Texas, Wellington, Texas, and then Amarillo, and that's where I grew up.
0: We were sharing West Texas stories there. What was it you said about describing? Because you said you didn't know how to dress.
14: Ever.
0: The season here in Tennessee is kind
14: very
0: of
14: similar. Yeah,
0: February, March. But you were saying about West Texas?
14: Texas Panhandle, they say they don't have a climate; they just have weather.
0: Boy, do they ever!
14: Yeah.
0: And your childhood, we were just sharing a story in common that this time last year, my wife and I slipped off to a place called Palladora Canyon, which is the second largest canyon to the Grand Canyon in the United States. And when you mention it to people, they go, "I don't know
14: Never
0: about
14: heard of
0: that."
14: It, yeah.
0: And it is a wonderful, I hate the fact that it's a secret, but then I'm kind of glad it's a secret to a lot of people sometimes. But you grew up, spent your childhood riding horses in the canyon.
14: Yeah, we did. We used to trailer the horses down there on Friday night and park the trailer at the end of a turnaround, which I don't think now you can even stop your car on. And take the horses out, tack them up, saddle them up, and ride off for the weekend, get back in time for school Monday morning.
0: What were musical influences like for you out in the panhandle of Texas? Because that's Bob Wills country.
14: It is, and I love those
0: traditional
14: records.
0: Country music is out there. It was also ahead of its time in a lot of ways.
14: Very much so. I mean, that's a great interface of jazz and country music.
15: WSN Radio.
0: Well, Richard, I wanted it to end, as it is as it was. On the phone is Charlie Chase in this final segment here.
16: Wait, but is as it was or was as it is?
17: As I used to tell people, the only guy I ever knew that could lay under a clothesline and get in the shade. And Charlie, I want you to know, I have never given anybody those pictures with you in the Speedo skiing. Mm-hmm. I've been bribed by Channel 17, but yep. I haven't released any of those photos yet.
16: Bill, he is going off the air, isn't he?
0: Yes, he is.
16: Okay, that's good. All right.
0: But he's going to need some retirement money. I have a feeling they may be showing up here any day.
16: No.
0: I just wanted you to recollect in the last few minutes of the show here, a few seconds we have, Charlie, on the day that it all started in afternoons here on WSM when you were on the air and Richard started doing traffic here.
16: Yeah, Richard started doing the reports. I think around 4:15, 4:20.
17: Yeah, sure was.
16: Who was it you replaced?
17: Well, Captain Jim.
16: Captain Jim.
17: Yeah.
16: And the thing is, what I remember being funny, the sky was filled, after Richard started, the sky was filled with traffic reporters. And they were going down in golf course areas, highways. Richard, didn't you have to land somewhere and give somebody some gas one afternoon?
17: Bill Jenkins.
16: Bill Jenkins, yeah.
17: And not once, but twice.
16: I mean, yeah. we were reporting on traffic planes landing in unauthorized areas. But, no, I got to tell you, when Richard came along, there was such a need for what he did. And there was such a boost in the ratings because people would tune into Richard morning and afternoons because he would be right on top of that. And it eventually turned out he was the only guy in the air. He was the only guy staying in the air. Everybody else landing in the woods and fields. we counted on Richard. He was a very important element of the show.
3: Well, I just wanted to have you join us here in our closing segment, Charlie, because I thought that was a perfect way to do it, because that's the way it all started here back in 70, what was it?
17: 76, I guess,
16: Johnny? Yeah, 76. You know, the thing was, I came on, let's see, I replaced Pat Sajak. And when I took over the afternoon show, Richard, you came on like within a month, didn't you?
17: Right. So
16: Richard and I pretty much got started together there at WSM.
3: Well, listen, thank you for taking time to share. Appreciate it, buddy.
16: Richard, congratulations on all you did. You did a lot of good for Nashville over the years, and I hope you enjoy the time away and time relaxing. Okay?
17: Well, Charlie, I think about you all the time. I appreciate your, you know, everything you did for me. Actually, if it hadn't been for Charlie, I was so bad when I first started. I mean, I was awful. And if it hadn't been for Charlie and Harold and people like that, you know, I wouldn't have lasted very long.
16: Well, you're kind to say, Richard, and again, congratulations, buddy. Enjoyed working with you.
17: Thanks.
3: Charlie Chase for Richard Thomas.
2: Gone from the studio, forever part of the station. This is WSM, remembering Bill Cody.
3: Gene Watson, in 1975, started in January 1975, your first single release, this according to Billboard magazine, screamed all the way to number 87 on the country chart with a song called Bad Water.
13: It got that high. I was thinking it was 98.
3: Then you signed to Capitol, and your next single, which followed about 4 or 5 months later in May of 1975, was Love in the Hot Afternoon. And I'll be a son of a gun if you're not still singing it every single night of your life out on stage, or you cannot leave the building. Am I right?
13: That's true. That's true.
3: And then things just stayed good from that point on with Where Love Begins and You Could Know As Much About a Stranger, Because You Believed in Me, Paper Rosie, The Old Man and His Horn, I Don't Need a Thing at All. 50 years Gene Watson is celebrating in the music business. Yep. What was the first time you played? First gig you remember playing?
13: The first professional gig I remember playing, I was back in school, me and my brother, just younger than me, and we went to Fort Worth, Texas, and played a show called the Cowtown Hoedown. And I could not believe that, man. We were 200 miles away from home and just kids. But, man, we jumped out on that stage and gave them all we had.
3: What kind of pay did you get?
13: I don't think there's no pay involved. I think we might have had to pay them. But
3: you just did it because you were famous.
13: Yeah. We just, boy, it was an opening, you know. And,
3: yeah.
13: And we cherished the thought to get to go out on that stage.
2: WSM
0: 650 WSM. Hey, Tim, right here. Bill Cody, right here. Make a little eye contact. And Louise is looking mighty good in that sweater this morning. But if you would turn your attention to me for just a bit here.
18: I would almost just prefer that they change the name of the show to the Louise Show.
0: You know, don't give me any ideas.
18: Me and Louise can sit here and do this whole show.
0: Tim Wilson's in town playing Zaman. And he's the one who's been outside smoking in 6-degree weather.
18: Well, anytime you come to Nashville, you always have to get everything in about 5 days.
0: Yeah.
18: So I was in the recording studio for about 2 days, and then tomorrow we'll do like mastering on a comedy album that we got coming out in, I guess, April. Which won't be played on WSM, probably.
0: Why is that?
18: Well, because I've decided I'd make a record that wasn't country. I decided to do a thing that sounds like Don Cornelius' Soul Train 1972. But with the same topics that I like to do. In other words, it's like Soul Train, but it's got NASCAR songs that sound like the OJs. I've got one song I'm trying to think of my titles. I got one called Booty Man is one of the ones. I got one called Crematorium for Sale, which is about that all that mess they had down in Georgia.
19: Yeah.
18: And then I've got one called The Ward Burton Train, which is a NASCAR song.
19: Yeah.
18: And I got one called Teddy's Dead about a dog that gets run over. It's actually about a CNI dog that gets run over by a blind lady. And it's called Teddy's Dead,
0: which is the old Curtis Mayfield.
19: Freddy's Dead.
18: But it's not a parody of Freddy's Dead. It's just a totally different song, but I decided the title thing. So I make strange little records. What happens is I make the records other people won't make. You know, Ray Stevens won't even make the records. You know, when it comes to really seriously getting down into the, you know, Ray Stevens is a sissy. He'd never write a cremation song. And strangely enough, that's actually one of the best records I've ever made.
0: Let me ask you about your take on Willie Nelson doing this $2 million per 30 second Super Bowl commercial for H&R Block.
18: You know what I think? I think it's a matter of, you know, here's what I love about God. God will take a bad situation and make something good out of it. You know what I'm saying?
20: Mm-hmm. Mm-hmm.
18: Remember when King David looked off the castle and saw Bathsheba over there taking a tub and, you know, ended up basically sending her husband to his death?
0: Yes.
18: And had a child out of wedlock or whatever. And what happened turned out to be the most wise king in the history of Israel. What happened is Willie Nelson got into all kinds of problems with Internal Revenue Service. And it was an accountant messed up and put him in a tax shelter. It turns out it didn't work. Whatever it was. It was basically Willie owed money.
0: Yeah.
18: And Willie went through hell for 10 years owing money. Finally, he gets to get some lemonade out of it. So I say God bless him.
21: 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On Monday, we gather to honor his life and legacy. 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Throughout the morning and early afternoon,

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8: Thank you.
6: With the success of Blue and then Hurt Me and now One Way Ticket. You want to talk about your new song?
8: Yeah, One Way Ticket is our new single. Just came out, and we filmed the video for this in San Francisco, which was so much fun for me. I'm like standing on top of cable cars singing and everything, so it was really neat. And but this song was written by Judy Rodman, and it's one of my favorites off the album, so I'm really happy with this one.
6: Judy Rodman, wow.
8: Yeah.
6: I remember Judy Rodman when she had her solo career there for a while. Mm-hmm. I wonder if she continues to write. And
8: yeah, she still does, and she's a great writer. She really is.
6: How are you juggling your school career and your professional career? How's that going for you right now?
8: Well, right now I'm homeschooling, and I have a tutor, and I haven't quite started back yet, but I'm just about to, and I'll be in the 10th grade. I actually skipped 7th and 8th grade, so I'll be a sophomore this fall.
6: What's your favorite subject?
8: My favorite subject? Probably math right now. I mean, I really like it. I used to not, but when I got into algebra, I like it now. I think I'm kind of weird.
6: Because if you're LeAnn, you've got the checkbook to worry about. You know?
8: I know. Oh,
6: goodness. Pocket full of money to worry about. So what's your least favorite?
8: My least favorite? I don't really know yet. I think science is my least favorite, though. That's something I'm really not into. I like math, but I don't like science. And I think you're supposed to like both of them, but I don't.
9: It's okay. You're allowed.
8: Okay.
6: So what do you want to be when you grow up?
8: What do I want to be when I grow up? Let me think about it. No, I don't think I have to think too hard. But
6: I don't think she said to answer that question before.
8: I think I want to do this for the rest of my life.
6: Well, we hope you can.
8: Well, thank you.
6: Thanks for joining us this morning.
8: Good talking to y'all.
6: LeAnn Rimes.
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6: Did you think you'd been raptured there for a second, brother?
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10: 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Welcome to WSM.
11: Well, I'm happy to be here.
10: I know Bill's delighted to have you in there this morning.
11: We're having fun.
6: Now, she has one of those glossy, autographable photos that she's taking to her mom, so the next time you're working...

0: in the Opry, and Jada's at the Opry. She wants she wants you to sign it for her mama.
1: Well, hopefully you can just, like, meet my mama. She won't have you sign it.
2: Well, that's fine, too. I'd be happy to meet your mama. I'll be happy to sign it, whatever's easiest. We'll be glad to do. Does your mom live locally?
1: She does. She lives with me in Brentwood.
2: All right. Well, I hope to get to meet her at some point.
0: She's got a she's got a huge crush on you, Eddie, her mom.
2: Is that right?
1: Yeah. She does, like, a huge, huge crush. Like, she was so sad that both times I've played the Opry now, she was so sad that you weren't there and that you guys didn't get to officially meet.
0: See, she's only had the opportunity to meet Mike Terry and Bill Cody, and she's sick about it.
2: Well.
1: She's crushed on you for a long time. And, I mean, it's like a legitimate crush. It's not one of those creepy love knife, like, stalker crushes.
2: Well, yeah. You know what, Bill, after hearing Bill Anderson and Jimmy Dickens say, your mama's used to scream like that for me, it gives a whole new meaning to a conversation.
0: Great to have you listening, partner. What's your mama's name?
1: Carolyn.
0: All right, Carol. Eddie. So.
2: All right, well, that's wonderful. I have a cousin that's named Carol, not Carolyn. But you tell your mama, thank her for enjoying what we do. We appreciate that.
1: I will.
2: Enjoy your time with Bill. Best of luck to you in your career, and look forward to meeting you, okay?
1: Thank you, sir.
2: All right, you have a great day.
1: You too.
2: Take care. See you, Billy boy.
0: Bye, boy.
3: Carolyn, I heard a song about a man that... Oh, just kidding.
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10: NBC News Radio, I'm Michael Kastner. President Trump says a deal ending the war in Iran could be signed as soon as this weekend. He says it's so close to becoming a reality that it's the reason he called off fresh strikes on Iran, previously planned for Thursday. Iran's state media, however, says Tehran hasn't yet agreed on any deal. The scheduled execution of an Alabama death row inmate is now on hold. It comes after the U.S. Supreme Court Thursday night voted to leave in place a lower court injunction that said the state's use of nitrogen hypoxia to carry out executions is unconstitutional. And Elon Musk's rocket and satellite company SpaceX is now a publicly traded company. Speaking from the headquarters in Texas, he gushed about the company's growth.
11: A little company that started in a warehouse in El Segundo is now going public, the largest IPO ever.
10: This reportedly makes Musk the world's first trillionaire. Michael Kastner, NBC News Radio.
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13: I'm WSMV4 First Alert meteorologist Stefano DiPietro. A line of showers and thunderstorms pushing through the mid-state this morning, producing some lightning, some heavier downpours, so that could cause problems for our morning commute. We have additional showers and storms that are firing up this afternoon, hit and miss, but they could produce downpours and gusty winds. So keep an eye to the sky, stay weather ready, and keep the umbrella handy. We'll end up near 90 today. An isolated shower or thunderstorm for our Saturday. We're also around 90. Sunday, a few more showers and storms, and we're falling back to the 80s. Then much less humid next week.
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Cody Johnson, Carrie Underwood, and I'm going to love you. It's WSM. I'm Mike Terry. We're getting into 120 minutes of music with no commercials, thanks to Puckett's Restaurant. And at that point, I usually say, following Coffee, Country, and Cody, which I guess we're doing, I've been listening for the last couple of days to the memories. Just amazing. Monday, Grand Ole Opry House. Visitation starts at 10, the service at 2 if you'd like to come join us. 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
2: 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No commercials. Or me. Here's Martina McBride.

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For more than three decades, Trenberry Klutz, known to listeners everywhere as Bill Cody, welcomed us each morning. On Monday, we gather to honor his life and legacy. 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Join us Monday as we remember our friend, Bill Cody.

Parker McCollum. Those moves, they're killing me. I'm Mike Terry. 120 minutes of music, no commercials. Thank you to Puckett's Restaurant. Good news from Shaboozey.

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share a home. And all I ever need is you. I'm Mike Terry. This is WSM Monday. We say goodbye to a friend. Bill Cody's service will be Monday at the Grand Ole Opry House. Visitation from 10 until 1:30, and the service begins at 2 o'clock. And yes, you are invited.

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For more than three decades, Trenberry Klutz, known to listeners everywhere as Bill Cody, welcomed us each morning. 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

starts his solo tour next week. He's got dates in Florida. I guess it's Thursday and Friday next week. Sunday. I'm Mike Terry, 100.

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2: 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I'll just put my pants on and get on with the show now.
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first image that flashed into my mind. I don't know why. It was Otis. And then Andy and Opie and Aunt Bee and Barney and those. Off to Mayberry we go. That's Rascal Flatts. I'm Mike Terry. Again, a reminder, Monday, we will be saying goodbye to Bill. Visitation in the Grand Ole Opry House. Visitation begins Monday morning, 10 o'clock. We'll continue until 1:30. The service will then be at 2 o'clock also in the Opry House. And we'll come. Join us in a celebration. Here's Craig Campbell. This is WSM.

For more than three decades, Trinbury Klutz, known to listeners everywhere as Bill Cody, welcomed us each morning. On Monday, we gather to honor his life and legacy. Visitation is from 10 until 1:30 at the Grand Ole Opry House, with the service beginning at 2. 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
1: Now we introduce our guest act for this evening on the Grand Ole Opry, Bill Monroe and his Bluegrass Boys from up in dear old Kentucky. And the number's a hot one, the New Skinner Blues. 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

Brady Wilson is in that 4x4 by you. I'm Mike Terry. I'm here this morning again with 120 minutes of music and commercials. It's not news, per se, but it's fun. Here's Clint Black, WSM.

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0: This is WSM. I'm Mike Terry, living a good life, getting into the workday. When the workday begins to come to a close, well, that's where Erin takes over. She'll help you get home this afternoon. On Air with Erin. Erin Cooper, every afternoon she's in, beginning at 3 o'clock on WSM.
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2: 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I'm Chris Caraccio.
3: President Trump says leaked terms related to a deal with Iran is nothing but fake news. In a post on Truth Social, he pushed back on reports from Iranian state media and called Iranian leaders very dishonorable. It all comes after Trump said yesterday that he had canceled scheduled strikes against Iran as progress was being made on a deal with the Middle Eastern country. Meanwhile, two Iranian drones were shot down over the Strait of Hormuz last night by the U.S. The United States will play its first World Cup match in California tonight. The team will take on Paraguay at SoFi Stadium in Inglewood at 9 p.m. Eastern. Today's match will mark the 10th time the U.S. and Paraguay have faced off in a head-to-head history that stretches all the way back to the very first World Cup in 1930. The United States has never won the World Cup. And President Trump is nominating Jake Clayton to become the next permanent director of national intelligence. Clayton is the U.S. attorney for the Southern District of New York and was the former chairman of the Securities and Exchange Commission. I'm Chris Caraccio, NBC News Radio.
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0: Brothers Osborne. Break Mine. It's WSM. I'm Mike Terry.
1: Quartz Angel. That album still one of my all-time favorites.
0: John Michael Montgomery. We're off to Grundy County.

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some cases, it actually can happen twice. Kenny is going back for another quick residency at the Sphere in Las Vegas here. 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
1: It's WSM. Mike Terry is my name. So Monday we invite you to come join us as we're going to be honoring our friend Trent Barry Klutz. That's a name that you may not recognize. His air name was Bill Cody. And, boy, he spent so much time here on WSM. Monday, we say goodbye. Visitation for Bill in the Grand Ole Opry House starts at 10 o'clock Monday morning. We'll continue until 1:30. The service will follow at 2 o'clock. And throughout the morning and into the early afternoon, friends, artists, members of the WSM family are going to stop by and share memories of Bill. And we will also be carrying that service at 2 o'clock. We will carry that live here on WSM. But if you are so moved and you would like to join us at the Opry House, this is open to the public. And we hope you'll join us wherever you are in celebrating a man whose life truly was special.
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5: I'm WSMB4 First Alert meteorologist Melanie Layden. Extremely hot and humid again today. Our temperatures will be in the 90s, but it will feel more like the 100s outside with the humidity. Not going to be as hot tomorrow, but we do see more storms developing in the afternoon. Be prepared for heavy downpours and gusty winds and stay weather aware. Catch a weather update on the free WSMB4 weather app.

Graylin James. He wrote that about an ex-girlfriend's wedding. And when it started to get some airplay, he had to call the ex-girlfriend and just say, heads up, this is going to be out there. I think she was fine with it. It's WSM. I'm Mike Terry. I've got Joe Nichols.

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2: The adaptive equipment is the device you put on your gun, and it has a bite trigger. Basically, you bite down on it, and it pulls the trigger for you. Mm-hmm. So I said to him, I said, what do you think about this? Well, he jumped all over it. So bog death grip, tripods, very
3: great tripods.
2: They
3: yeah.
2: make one in a chair. He bought us a sideway big pop up blind.
4: Yeah, they make a five. I mean, this sucker's huge. It's plenty big enough.
2: The whole door open, instead of them zippers you got across there.
3: Mm-hmm.
2: We ordered the equipment. He set the blind up, and he rigged it up. We practiced with it on a Raven crossbow. And rewind before that, the year I couldn't pull my bow back, the next year, I bought that Raven. I was strong enough on my left arm to pick it up, but my right hand was so bad, I couldn't shoot a gun. But that pistol grip on a crossbow, I could push my hand hard enough, where I could still pull the trigger. Well, I killed 3 deer that year. But to start that season, we always hunted in ladder stand. No, lock on. Strap on slip. Well, that's right up my right arm. We turned around during the season and bought 4 ladder stands. Put them around. That little bit of angle, I can still climb up.
3: You still climb a tree.
4: Oh, wow. Which was challenging, but made it happen for one more season anyway.
3: Okay, yeah. Stretching it out here.
4: Yeah.
2: Shooting rail. You know, if the right situation came, it killed 3. And then last season, pop-up blind. And that bite trigger, I told him, hey, I think I shoot better with my teeth than I do with my arms.
4: Yeah. Yeah. Keep in mind, he's shooting groups that are like, what?
3: Wow.
4: Within the size of the bottom of a water bottle.
3: No,
4: at 60 yards.
3: It's still kicking my tail.
5: Yeah. That's what I'm saying. I'm thinking, man, and I can't hit the broadside of the mark.
4: Yeah.
2: Well, so last fall, I missed a doe at 50 yards.
4: Yeah. 50 something.
2: And then I killed that little doe.
4: We got a little excited on the first.
2: Yeah. Thought it was big, but it wasn't.
3: Been there. Every hunter's been there.
2: And then that spot come in.
4: Come running by, actually.
2: Yeah. Normally, wouldn't shoot that deer, but with my condition.
3: Yes, sir.
2: I felt like a kid again. I'm juvenile.
3: Yeah, that's an 11-point still.
4: Yeah, exactly right.
5: A trophy's only what you make of it. I mean,
2: absolutely.
5: It doesn't matter.
2: We can get bogged down on rack size, but man, that hunting as a kid where you was happy with a doe.
5: Yeah.
3: Yes.
2: I miss them day.
3: My son, the first deer he killed, it was a button buck. Might have weighed 50, 60 pounds, and it might as well have been a 12-point for him. It tickled him to death. So it's about the experience, not about the quality of the animal always.
2: Yeah. Trophy's in the eye of the beholder.
3: Facts.
5: Yeah, for sure.
3: When you look back on them past hunts, getting to stretch it out and get in the woods a couple more times, what did that mean to you?
2: I like your honor. You honor the same, but more than you can imagine.
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9: NBC News Radio, I'm Chris Caraccio. President Trump says leaked terms related to a deal with Iran is nothing but fake news. In a post on Truth Social, he pushed back on reports from Iranian state media and called Iranian leaders very dishonorable. It all comes after Trump said yesterday that he had canceled scheduled strikes against Iran as progress was being made on a deal with the Middle Eastern country. Meanwhile, two Iranian drones were shot down over the Strait of Hormuz last night by the U.S. The United States will play its first World Cup match in California tonight. The team will take on Paraguay at SoFi Stadium in Inglewood at 9 p.m. Eastern. Today's match will mark the 10th time the U.S. and Paraguay have faced off in a head-to-head history that stretches all the way back to the very first World Cup in 1930. The United States has never won the World Cup. And President Trump is nominating Jake Clayton to become the next permanent director of national intelligence. Clayton is the U.S. Attorney for the Southern District of New York and was the former chairman of the Securities and Exchange Commission. I'm Chris Caraccio, NBC News Radio.
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2: Welcome to the Grand Ole Opry. I'm Mike Terry. I'll be your host here this evening.
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Terry Allen with nothing on but the radio. I'd like Terry on the radio this afternoon. It's a workday thing.

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8: I'm WSMV4 First Alert meteorologist Stefano DiPietro. The steadier rainfall working its way out of the mid-state the rest of today, but we'll still watch for a couple of pop-up thunderstorms this afternoon, mainly east of I-65, where we could have a gusty wind or heavier downpour. But a lot of us will be done with the rainfall the rest of today. Highs are in the 80s. Tonight we're down to the 60s and 70s. Tomorrow there'll be a quick shower or thunderstorm in the middle of the afternoon, but a lot of the day dry, near 90. Sunday, a few more off-and-on showers and thunderstorms. We're back in the 80s.

it plays before the curtain goes up at the Grand Ole Opry, and it's amazing. We stand backstage while that's playing, and you can hear the audience singing along. They're not prompted, but it happens every night. People just start singing. John Denver, take me home. I'm Mike Terry. Welcome home. This is WSM, sharing the workday. Sawyer Brown.

This is WSM. I'm Mike Terry. So Miranda Lambert, they were at Roberts, I guess is where this was taped. Miranda Lambert, Ella Langley, Reba McEntire sat down just to talk about the business and their careers, like three generations of stars.

0: signed it, Love Me. I'm Mike. This is WSM. We've been talking about it quite a bit. We hope you'll come join us Monday for Bill Cody's farewell. We're going to be in the Grand Ole Opry House visitation, if you'd like to come by. That'll be between 10 and 1:30 on Monday. The service begins at 2 o'clock. We're going to carry the service here on WSM Radio. But we have been spending the last several days remembering the remarkable life of Bill Cody. If you would like to join us, again, Monday, visitation starts at 10, the service at 2. We'll be in the Grand Ole Opry House.
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6: NBC News Radio, I'm Chris Caraccio. An active shooting situation in Midland, Texas is over with the suspect dead. At least one victim was killed and 11 others were hurt. The incident began about 8:30 local time and the suspect eventually barricaded himself inside a building. Video on social media shows officers exchanging gunfire. President Trump is calling Iranian leaders very dishonorable. In a post on Truth Social, he said terms that were leaked related to a deal with Iran are fake news and have nothing to do with what's been agreed to. This all comes after Trump said yesterday that he had canceled scheduled strikes against Iran as progress was being made on a deal with the Middle Eastern country. Elon Musk is now the world's first trillionaire. This comes after his company SpaceX went public today. The company said last night in an SEC filing that it's raising $75 billion while selling shares for $135 each. SpaceX's valuation is now above $2 trillion. And the U.S. will play its first World Cup match tonight. They'll take on Paraguay at SoFi Stadium at 9 p.m. Eastern. I'm Chris Caraccio, NBC News Radio.
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Motown Band. They play that on a, here in the middle of 90 degree weather with incredible humidity. It's colder weather. See, you were complaining about it back in February. I'm Mike Terry. This is WSM. Heading for Back Road. Rodney Atkins at the wheel.

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Gross. I'm Mike Terry, getting into another work day. I mentioned the video a few minutes ago. Reba McEntire, Miranda Lambert, and Ella Langley sat down at Roberts downtown, and they just talked about their careers. It's kind of billed as three generations. There's a funny little segment where they're talking about Reba and the start of her career, and Ella says, "Oh gosh, you must go back to CDs." And Reba starts doing this farther, and then cassettes, of course. And Reba's going farther, and Ella's like, "Vinyl." But the video was on YouTube. Check it out; it really is good. Here's Ella. Be her.

0: WSM, I'm Mike Terry. We're starting Bluegrass Nights in a couple of nights, Tuesday of next week. Bluegrass Night number one, brought to us by Springer Mountain Farms. Daly and Vincent are kicking off this series. That'll be on the 16th. 23rd, Watkins Family Hour. June 30th, Sam Bush together with Sister Sadie. Oh, man. July 7th, Sierra Hull. July 14th, the infamous String Dusters. And on the 21st, Ricky Skaggs and Kentucky Thunder will wrap up the events. Come join us. Remember, there's picking on the plaza before each of those shows. That'll be in the PNC Plaza starting at 5:30. 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You can stop by, maybe win the Chicken Rich contest. Got a Springer Mountain Farms sample pack. Ryman t-shirt, hatch, show print. 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
6: I'm WSMV4 First Alert meteorologist Stefano DiPietro. The steadier rainfall working its way out of the mid-state the rest of today, but we'll still watch for a couple of pop-up thunderstorms this afternoon, mainly east of I-65, where we could have a gusty wind or heavier downpour. But a lot of us will be done with the rainfall the rest of today. Highs are in the 80s. Tonight we're down to the 60s and 70s. Tomorrow there'll be a quick shower or thunderstorm in the middle of the afternoon, but a lot of the day dry, near 90. Sunday, a few more off-and-on showers and thunderstorms. We're back in the 80s.

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5: 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I'm Chris Caraccio.
6: President Trump says terms that were leaked related to a deal with Iran are fake news and have nothing to do with what's been agreed to, Trump posted on Truth Social, pushing back on reports from Iranian state media calling them very dishonorable. This comes after Trump said yesterday that he had canceled scheduled strikes against Iran since progress was being made on a deal. An active shooting situation in Midland, Texas is done, with the suspect dead. At least one victim was killed. 11 others were hurt. The incident started about 8:30 local time, and the suspect eventually barricaded himself inside a building, with video showing officers exchanging gunfire. The U.S. will play its first World Cup match tonight in California. They'll take on Paraguay at SoFi Stadium at 9 p.m. Eastern. Millions across the Northeast and Mid-Atlantic are set to be slammed by severe storms. Damaging wind gusts and hail are expected to be the main threats today. NOAA's Storm Prediction Center issued a level 2 out of 5 risk for parts of the region, including major cities like Philadelphia, Washington, D.C., Baltimore, and New York City. I'm Chris Caraccio, NBC News Radio.
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7: Hi there. It has been a really, really tough week for the WSM and Opry family. And You know what? We're going to be real. You know, we miss Bill Cody so very much. We haven't stopped thinking about him. We haven't stopped wanting to hear his voice and see his awesome smile. But we also know that Bill would want us to celebrate because it's Friday and it's almost the weekend and you've been working so hard this week to get to this point. And so we're still going to spin your favorite country music, and I'll be popping in every once in a while here to keep it going. But we look forward to sharing more information about Bill's memorial service next week here at the Opry, how you can be a part of that in person or from your home. Some more on that to come. Coming up first, music from Luke Combs.

0: And we all deserve to be happy while we're here.
1: Yes, we do. It's WSM. We got the Grand Ole Opry Plaza Party tonight before the Friday Night Opry. If you're coming to the show or if you just want something lovely to do this evening, starting at 5:30 for free, you can join us on the Grand Ole Opry Plaza for free live local music. Incredibly talented artists coming out tonight. I'll be there hosting. Would love to see you. We do that every Friday and Saturday, 5:30 to 6:30 here on the Opry Plaza through the summer. Here's Ashley.

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2: 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I called a voice coach, and I said, can you do anything at all for my voice? He said, yes, ma'am, I think we can.
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That's Zach John King on WSM. 20 years ago this week, we watched now Opry star Chris Young make his debut in that historic circle. 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

0: Brothers Osborne, rocking out here on WSM. We miss our friend, your friend, Bill Cody, so very much. And this Monday, we're coming together to honor Bill, who was really Trent Barry Klutz, but he was known to you and to me as WSM Radio's Bill Cody. He's a voice that has meant so much to Middle Tennessee, the Grand Ole Opry, and country fans around the world. There will be a visitation held from 10 to 1:30 at the Opry House, followed by the service at 2 o'clock. 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And I know if you've been listening to WSM for a while, you probably have your own favorite memories. 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
7: I'm WSMV4 First Alert meteorologist Stefano DiPietro. The steadier rainfall working its way out of the mid-state the rest of today, but we'll still watch for a couple of pop-up thunderstorms this afternoon, mainly east of I-65, where we could have a gusty wind or heavier downpour. But a lot of us will be done with the rainfall the rest of today. Highs are in the 80s. Tonight, we're down to the 60s and 70s. Tomorrow, there'll be a quick shower or thunderstorm in the middle of the afternoon, but a lot of the day dry, near 90. Sunday, a few more off-and-on showers and thunderstorms. We're back in the 80s.

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Montgomery Gentry on WSM. 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That new Tractor Supply, by the way, it's on Macy Drive in Woodbury, Tennessee. 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And

0: George Strait, the king of country music on WSM. Springer Mountain Farms Bluegrass Nights at the Ryman is back this summer on the stage where bluegrass was born. This year's lineup includes June 16th with Daly and Vincent, so next week they're kicking it off. We also got Watkins Family Hour, Sam Bush, Sierra Hall, and Ricky Skaggs and Kentucky Thunder wrapping everything up next month. And if you come early, you can do Pickin' on the Plaza, a free outdoor pre-show on the PNC Plaza starting at 5:30. 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
5: NBC News Radio, I'm Chris Caraggio. The U.S. and Iran are reportedly nearing a peace agreement that could be signed as soon as this weekend. The Prime Minister of Pakistan posted on X that his country is working closely with both sides to finalize the next steps of this process. Pakistan has been leading the mediation efforts between the two sides. Iran's foreign ministry said that Tehran had reached an understanding on most issues in negotiations and was in the final stages. The current agreement is being called a memorandum of understanding between the U.S. and Iran that would cease hostilities, open the Strait of Hormuz, and allow for further talks to continue. The gunman who opened fire on bystanders in Midland, Texas today is dead. Officials identified the suspect as 45-year-old Victor Mata Villarreal, who had been wanted in the murder of an officer. One person was killed and 10 others were injured in this morning's shooting. Villarreal barricaded himself inside an abandoned building after firing shots at officers and bystanders. I'm Chris Caraggio, NBC News Radio.
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7: Spending the afternoon thinking on all of the happy times with Mr. Bill Cody. For the first 6 months that I worked at WSM, I got to learn from Bill Cody. Wow, to get to come to WSM, be really on the Opry grounds for the first time, and have someone like Bill just give you so much knowledge and context and make you feel so welcome while learning all of that. That was unforgettable. And Bill would never big time anybody. Bill was never too busy or too cool to speak to anyone or have a nice time with anyone. And I think that is what Bill will be remembered for most. Bill, thanks for making me Super Coop. It's my favorite nickname I've ever had. We're going to keep remembering Bill throughout the day and the weekend. We'll also relay some more information about his service here at the Opry next Monday that you're invited to. We also got music from Eli Young Band coming up. But first, it is Zach Top.

Patricia Yearwood, who shared a beautiful tribute to Mr. Bill Cody. It's WSM. We miss him so very much. We're going to keep things a little light on this Friday, as light as we can. It is Friday. You are driving home from work, and we're proud of you for making it through. This is Eli Young Band on WSM, and then the Almost Birthday.

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0: Charles Wesley Godwin with Luke Combs on WSM. What a great pair that is. Also, today, Charles Wesley Godwin and Wyatt Flores, both Opry Next Stage artists, teamed up on a new song together. So it looks like Charles Wesley Godwin is on a collab kick, and we love it.
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5: Sky's drying off overnight tonight, staying muggy though, especially after the rain we had on Friday. I'm WSMV4 First Alert meteorologist Bree Smith. Humidity just a skosh lower Saturday, and all in all a dry day. I think a couple stray showers and storms may pop up in the afternoon. She's going to have a lot of dry time as well. Showers and storms harder to miss on Sunday, more scattered in nature, keeping highs right around 90. And then we'll cool off just a skosh as we head into next week.

That's Kane Brown on WSM. We do have the Friday Night Opry coming your way in just over 2 hours. And tonight we have Opry stars Chris Jansen, Craig Morgan, John Conley, Stephen Curtis Chapman, and Henry Cho in the house. We also have Steep Canyon Rangers and Tiger Lily Gold back with us tonight. If you want to make some last-minute Friday plans, there's still some tickets for you at Opry.com. You can also sit back, relax, start your weekend with the show coming to you, and listen on the WSM radio app starting at 7. Here's John Party.

That's Colton Bolin on WSM, rolling into a little bit of Brooks and Dunn and Reba McEntire. What a trio. Just another reminder, we are honoring our friend and colleague, Mr. Bill Cody, at the Grand Ole Opry House this coming Monday. Visitation 10 to 1:30, a service at 2. All are welcome. We'd love to see you there. It's WSM.

0: For more than three decades, Trenberry Klutz, known to listeners everywhere as Bill Cody, welcomed us each morning. On Monday, we gather to honor his life and legacy. Visitation is from 10 until 1:30 at the Grand Ole Opry House, with the service beginning at 2. 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
1: Once upon a time, Goldilocks had her leg broken in a crash. 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Maybe he was just too big. The second bear she called was small. 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

0: Iran's foreign minister is telling his country in a live TV broadcast an agreement with the U.S. is in its final stages. Multiple reports also indicate the U.S. and Iran are closing in on a peace agreement that could be signed as soon as this weekend. The current deal is being called a memorandum of understanding between the U.S. and Iran that would cease hostilities, open the Strait of Hormuz, and allow for further talks to continue. The U.S. men's national team takes on Paraguay in its first World Cup match tonight. There will be a star-studded opening ceremony before the 9 p.m. Eastern event at Southern California's SoFi Stadium. President Trump's name is being removed from the exterior of the Kennedy Center in Washington, D.C. today. Crews erected scaffolding around the exterior to begin the removal process. This comes after a federal judge last month ruled Trump's Board of Trustees acted illegally when they voted to add his name to the building without working through Congress. I'm Chris Caraggio, NBC News Radio.
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3: We are moving forward. It is Friday, and all God's children are smiling. Because it's Friday, as our friend Bill Cody would say. We miss him so very much. We're continuing to remember him throughout our programming here on WSM. The Saturday Night Grand Ole Opry is dedicated to him. And, of course, we will have a memorial service for Bill on Monday, both open to the public, free at the Opry House, and also on these airwaves that you can listen to. So, more details on that to come during the 5 o'clock hour. We also got the Plaza Party getting ready to start outside. We have Mickey Zip performing a song today, actually called 6:50 a.m. that Mickey Zip put out today. Can't wait to hear that on the Opry Plaza before tonight's show. So if you're coming to the show, come early, come hang out. The show will get started in about a half an hour and go all the way up until those doors are well open, about 6:30. Okay, coming up, music from Riley Green and Lainey Wilson. Up first, here's some Bailey Zimmerman.

Nelson, a newlywed on WSM. Gonna bring the tempo up a little bit. It's sunny, it's Friday here in Nashville, Tennessee. It's Riley Green and then Dan and Shay with their latest is coming up next on WSM.

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0: playing new Taylor Swift music on WSN? Can it be? I Knew It, I Knew You, one of the main songs from the new Toy Story 5 movie, coming to theaters on June 19th. Just a couple more days, a week from right now, you can go see it. And now that means we are spinning two artists on WSM that are a part of the Toy Story music family. The other being, of course, Riders in the Sky.
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1: 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From the Springer Mountain Farms Weather Center, here's your first alert forecast.
7: Sky's drying off overnight tonight, staying muggy though, especially after the rain we had on Friday. I'm WSMV4 First Alert meteorologist Bree Smith. Humidity just a skosh lower Saturday, and all in all a dry day. I think a couple stray showers and storms may pop up in the afternoon. She's going to have a lot of dry time as well. Showers and storms harder to miss on Sunday, more scattered in nature, keeping highs right around 90. And then we'll cool off just a skosh as we head into next week.

0: That's Kelsey Hart on WSM. Okay. Once again, we got to bring the tempo back up. It's Friday, after all. If you're somewhere sunny and you're driving home from work and you need a smile, roll the windows down.
1: Come on!
0: And blast this one. Something more.

on WSM. Tomorrow night, we dedicate the Grand Ole Opry to the memory of our friend Bill Cody. 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

0: Rascal Flatts on WSM with Jonas Brothers. A great song to end on a high note here before we get to the Opry warm-up show. Got music from everybody on tonight's lineup coming your way as we get ready for the Friday night show. The doors are open. The Opry goers are flowing in for what's bound to be a wonderful night in the circle. Don't move.
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0: Radio. I'm Rob Martier. Iran's foreign minister is telling his country in a live TV broadcast an agreement with the United States is in its final stages. Multiple reports also indicate the U.S. and Iran are closing in on a peace agreement that could be signed as soon as this weekend. A multi-pronged approach at cracking down on Medicaid fraud in Florida, announced by the governor. Ron DeSantis visited the Palm Beach County Healthcare District today to say that the bad guys have been getting out of control, but that time is coming to an end.
1: Some of these guys that aren't behaving well, you know, they're going to have a lot more to deal with.
0: The secretary of the Agency for Healthcare Administration was with DeSantis to announce the measures the agency will be taking. The U.S. men's national team takes on Paraguay in its first World Cup match tonight. There will be a star-studded opening ceremony before the 9 p.m. Eastern event, taking place at Southern California's SoFi Stadium. Rob Martier, NBC News Radio.
2: Kicking it off with an artist about to perform in the Circle. 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

There he is, Opry star Chris Jansen, stepping back into the circle this evening for the Friday Night Opry. Welcome into the Opry warm-up show. Exactly 55 minutes right now until that curtain goes up for the show. And we have a song from everybody on tonight's lineup coming your way. But before that, we have a couple other Opry stars we're going to spin. We got some Martina McBride on the way, but we were celebrating him at the Opry earlier this week for Opry 100 Honors. Here is

Martina McBride on the Opry Warm-Up Show. Are you ready to get back into tonight's lineup? Well, up next, they are hailing from both the Appalachian and Piedmont regions of North Carolina. They are specifically from Asheville, North Carolina. They are three-time Grammy nominees. They've released 14 studio albums and three collaborative albums with actor and banjoist Steve Martin. Yeah, they're pretty cool, if you can't tell. Please welcome to the Opry tonight, Steep Canyon Rangers. This is Every River.

0: Steep Canyon Rangers on WSM. They are stepping back into the circle tonight here at the Grand Ole Opry. 44 minutes until the show begins, and the rest of your lineup includes Tiger Lily Gold, John Conley, Craig Morgan, Stephen Curtis Chapman, Henry Cho, and Chris Jansen.
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0: 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From the Springer Mountain Farms Weather Center, here's your first alert forecast.
6: Sky's drying off overnight tonight, staying muggy though, especially after the rain we had on Friday. I'm WSMV4 First Alert meteorologist Bree Smith. Humidity just a skosh lower Saturday, and all in all a dry day. I think a couple stray showers and storms may pop up in the afternoon, but you're going to have a lot of dry time as well. Showers and storms harder to miss on Sunday, more scattered in nature, keeping highs right around 90. And then we'll cool off just a skosh as we head into next week.
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6: 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And now, something else that is distinctly Nashville, the Grand Ole Opry on WSM. Let her go, boys!

0: Ladies and gentlemen, there are voices behind the voices that step up on this stage. The singers that stand in a circle, some of which you might not know if it weren't for the people who talk about us and introduce us. We have lost one of our greats, Mr. Bill Cody, who was a friend of mine. And we will miss him dearly. And he was the guy who needed no attention and loved to watch all of us stand up here and get all the attention. We will miss him. And I wanted you to know what it sounded like without him. This is what it sounds like with him.
1: 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We're kicking off our show tonight. He's a singer, songwriter, patriot, philanthropist, a member of our Grand Ole Opry family since 2008. Welcome Grand Ole Opry star Craig Morgan.